0: yeah, man. Hold on, no.
1: Hey, so, man. Hey, he's got a beer in there.
0: What?
2: Nobody jolly down at the nightclub. 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Bossy!

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0: I've made up my mind. I'm going away.
1: Then I shall be alone.
0: That journey into the desert you've spoken of, you will take it alone.
1: What else can I do?
0: Once you said to me that peace and happiness might be found there, you gave me hope. And now we have to say goodbye.

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0: Who are you?
1: Who are you?
0: I'm waiting for Barry.
1: Barry? Barry. Come here a minute.
2: Oh, hey, honey!
1: You mean that Barry?
2: Oh, hey, Mr. Keith! Oh, you're coming back so early. Just gonna finish up the yard here.
1: You been telling everybody this is your crib again, Barry? Well, get on mowing, man. Go on back to your chores. Hey, take my shirt off. You're getting that Cletus funk all over my clothes again. I can't get that stuff out, man.
2: I'll leave your shirt back on your hanger there in your bathroom.
1: Sorry about that, hon. He always does that. Dang, you can't get good help, I tell you what.
2: Honey, if you want me to come back a little bit later, just catch me on my CB radio. Oh, never mind. I'll be on my way.
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0: and singling out Israel when turning a blind eye to other countries. The Conservatives are pledging to invest billions to defend Britain and its overseas bases in the event of future attacks. Kemi Badenoch says the world won't wait on Britain to get ready. And tributes continue to be paid to former politician and best-selling author Jeffrey Archer after his death at the age of 86. His editor Kate Elton says he brought joy to generations of readers. From Radio News Hub, I'm Frankie Hersein.
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0: Good morning.
1: Morning, Sam.
2: Good morning, now. I'm back.
0: She came back. Like, you know, you came back. Now, let me tell you, right, let me just sort this microphone of yours out.
2: Oh, no.
0: Drag it, make it go higher.
2: Oh, okay.
0: So twist a bit. Yeah.
2: Oh, there we are.
0: The silvery bit.
2: Oh, yeah.
0: That's good.
2: Oh, look at that. Don't have to lean over.
0: Horses lean over like that, you know.
2: Do they?
0: They go like that. That's radio. No one can
2: see. No, yeah. Don't worry, guys.
0: Anyway, good morning to you.
2: How are you?
0: I'm all right. It's been a busy weekend. 7:10 already. I can't believe it. Can't believe it. So I said to Saf this morning, I haven't really put any music in, you know. Can you send me some music? And I don't know how you managed to type that fast. 500.
2: I took it very seriously.
0: 580-something tunes. I'm going to get them on. Anyway, so we'll do the traffic and the travel and the news of the day. We're looking at birthdays. Mm-hmm. We'll be having chit-chats about everything. How's Mum?
2: Yeah, she's good.
0: Is she okay?
2: Yeah, to be fair, actually, she's been feeling a bit poorly this
0: is
2: week.
0: She?
2: But she's all right.
0: Yeah, does she want some Vic rubbed on?
2: Yeah.
0: Just asking.
2: What? potentially.
0: Okay. I'll get you some from it. It's Tuesday. They're boots, okay? Boots do...
2: Good
0: Tuesday
2: Vicks.
0: Special.
2: Oh.
0: Yeah, they do Tuesday specials. You get discounts on Tuesdays.
2: Oh, really?
0: If you go into Boots.
2: I'm quite gullible. I can never tell if someone's winding me up or not.
0: Seriously.
2: Okay.
0: Yeah, so if you need some Vic today, I'll nip down to Boots and get you some. And then Saf can bring it home and rub it on your back.
2: There we go.
0: As long as she's not too poorly.
2: No.
0: She's not got a fever or anything, is she?
2: No, she isn't going to infect me.
0: Okay.
2: Good. She's just a bit run down.
0: Is she?
2: Yeah. She's a busy woman, our Claire.
0: Really?
2: Mm-hmm.
0: Okay. Did she enjoy Seckford?
2: Yes, she did.
0: Okay.
2: Yeah, they had a lovely time.
0: See, she didn't send us a sausage or anything, eh?
2: It's a bit rude, isn't it?
0: Well, it was.
2: No, but they had a really nice time, and they spent the next day exploring. But yeah, okay. No presents.
0: Okay, good. The other second thing before we move on to anything else, because we're going to look at the traffic in a minute, so are you ready?
2: Yes.
0: Can you remember what the traffic jingle sounded like?
2: It'll
0: go beep beep.
2: Yeah. The mouse isn't working currently, so.
0: Okay. All right, well.
2: Oh, Mum's already texted.
0: Morning, Mum.
2: Oh.
0: Lovely, Claire. Lovely. Listen. How many days before the film launch?
2: Oh my goodness! 2 weeks yesterday. 13 days, everyone.
0: I'm kind of scared for you.
2: I'm really nervous.
0: I know. People be stopping in the street and go,
2: Oh
0: my God. Do you watch TV drama?
2: I do like TV dramas.
0: Okay. I haven't watched TV drama for a long time, right? But
2: oh,
0: there's
2: really?
0: A good TV drama. Everyone's telling me I should watch. I'm getting a bit worried as why they're telling me to watch.
2: What's it.
0: What's
2: it called?
0: It's that one with the girl that used to be in Coronation.
2: Michelle Keegan.
0: Yeah,
2: I've been told to watch that by so many people. Yeah, I haven't watched it yet.
0: Honestly. So I'm going to have to watch it at some particular point.
2: Yeah.
0: Coming up at 7:30 today, we have Harbour Words. And I'm not going to moan about certain things today because there's no point at all. We've got a cracking song coming up. But first, let's look at the traffic and travel.
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2: So, the roads are looking pretty clear at the minute. The Gapton Hall roundabout has a little bit of congestion. Same with the Acle roundabout, but nothing too bad other than, you know, standard down there. A bit of traffic down Beccles Road in Bradwell near Church Lane and Long Lane, but that's again standard. Lowestoft's looking pretty clear, although my mouse isn't cooperating. Just bear with us, everybody. Little bit of traffic near the Aldi in Lowestoft. Hold on. But other than that, Lowestoft is pretty clear. The roundabouts are all clear, so same as last week, Lowestoft, you're winning right now.
0: Do we need to feed your mouse some cheese?
2: Yeah, please.
0: Okay, because obviously it's not going to... If it's going to play out, we're going to be...
2: No, it might have to be you.
0: Trains, all right? All good?
2: Yep, the next train from Lowestoft is the 7:28 to Ipswich. Mm-hmm. And bear with me with the mouse. And the next one from Great Yarmouth is the 7:35 to Norwich.
0: Beautiful. You are on time this morning. If you see anything out there, what's the telephone number, sir?
2: It is.
0: Yeah,
2: you can call 07596-215-400 or text us on WhatsApp at 07942641074.
0: Brilliant. Did you get the 1074 bit at the end?
2: I did now.
0: God,
2: it's brilliant.
0: So good. It's so good.
2: So clever.
0: Right then. If you are catching any buses this morning, I did prompt stuff on it earlier on. I don't know what happened, but if you go towards Caister this morning, or going towards Caister this morning, you will see road closure signs all the way up Lord Avenue, all the way up Caister Road, and you'll get to the roundabouts thinking, where is this road closure? Well, apparently it's down the other end of Princess Drive, or Princess... Anyway, so Nikki lives down there, so Nick... This is ridiculous because she won't even be awake. Nikki is in here at 10 o'clock this morning and she'll wake up about 9:45.
2: Good for her.
0: Nah, she's an old girl. Get up. get up and get things done. Right, more traffic and travel around 20 to 8 this morning.
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0: You see, oh, hang on.
1: Hello.
0: you're going to have to do the same as what you did with the other one. Bring it over. Okay, so Harbour Words is coming up in seconds. We're just moving bits from A to B.
2: I'll just perch.
0: Oh. Just perch. That'll do. How's that?
1: It's all right.
0: Can you hear you?
1: I can hear myself now.
0: Okay, cool.
1: Yeah. All good.
0: Say morning to your dad.
1: Good morning, Dad. Has he texted in?
0: No. I was going to say good morning. I wanted to see if you'd said good morning, Daddy, like my daughter just did.
1: Oh, that's
0: so
1: cute.
0: I just asked her what she wanted. Calling me Daddy.
1: Yeah, classic.
0: That in the morning.
1: Classic.
0: It's not even 7:30 yet. Goodness gracious. This morning we have Cheryl and she's talking to God this morning on Harbour Words.
3: Welcome to today's Harbour Words here on Harbour Radio, a daily reflection brought to you by local Christian ministers. I'm Cheryl from Martham Church and today is the 6th of October. 99 years ago today, a film called The Jazz Singer had its premiere. It was the first feature-length film with synchronised dialogue, a talkie as they became known. Seems unimaginable now, doesn't it, that people would watch films without audible dialogue and music. A lot's changed in the last 99 years, but St. Paul tells us in the book of Hebrews that Jesus is the same yesterday and today and forever. He always loves people, he always cares. Jesus is reliable and consistent in a way people just can't manage, and he loves us to talk to him. He even gave his friends words to say when they pray or talk. It's called the Lord's Prayer. We still use it a lot today. It's lasted far longer than the jazz singer did, and it's a great place to start if you want to talk to God. The traditional words we use for that prayer are quite old-fashioned, so there are some different versions around to make it a bit more accessible. I know too that some people find those opening words, talking about God as Father, a bit tricky. So I'd like to share with you a version of the prayer from New Zealand. You might find the words helpful. Eternal Spirit, Earth Maker, Pain Bearer, Life Giver, Source of all that is and that shall be, Father and Mother of us all, loving God, in whom is heaven. The hallowing of your name echo through the universe. The way of your justice be followed by the peoples of the world. Your heavenly will be done by all created things. Your commonwealth of peace and freedom sustain our hope and come on earth. With the bread that we need for today, feed us. In the hurts we absorb from one another, forgive us. In times of temptation and test, strengthen us. From trials too great to endure, spare us. From the grip of all that is evil, free us. For you reign in the glory of the power that is love, now and forever. Amen. Thank you for listening to Harbour Words today. I'll be with you again on the 27th of October, and tomorrow Reverend Matthew will be with you here on Harbour Words.
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0: right microphone up now because it's been sat over there.
1: I've moved.
0: Let's turn this down a little bit. Right, can you hear me now?
1: I can hear you perfectly.
0: That's good. No, you're going to have to do that horsey thing for a little bit, but don't worry. Does that chair go down a little bit?
1: No, I've tried.
0: Really?
1: Sitting in a very good posture right now. I have...
0: It does go down. Where are you going? Is it... Mine goes up and yours...
1: Yeah, I feel like this could go up. Oh, yeah, look. I've gone up. That's the lowest it goes. Really? I might have to change chairs, but that's okay.
0: That's fine. Thank you. So, we were talking off air about this, that last tune I was playing there. And apparently, your grandpapa's... Oh, God, listen to me. Daddy.
1: Grandpa.
0: Grandpa.
1: Yeah.
0: Was asking what it was. And it's from Bonanza, which was a TV series, I've just been prompted, from the 70s. Bonanza. Not the 80s. I told you the 80s.
1: That's okay.
0: Liar, liar, pants on fire.
1: Oh, we know you like them, don't you?
0: Oh, my God. And also, for those of you that like to listen to Big Nev during the afternoons, when I used to do Big Nev in the afternoons, I used to lie, didn't I, and tell people loads of stuff. I used to do the lunchtime show and ask people what was in their lunchbox, and it got very, very naughty.
1: Did it?
0: Yeah, one of them.
1: What was the worst thing someone had in their lunchbox?
0: I'll tell you.
1: Not for breakfast, yeah.
0: I'll tell you off air. It was not good. But it was quite funny.
1: Okay.
0: Yeah, and they proved it with a picture.
1: Oh.
0: I know.
1: I can only imagine.
0: Don't. Because you're only young. And talking about that, right, you know, like your hair.
1: Oh, yeah.
0: So when her hair comes out, right.
1: It's crazy.
0: Because it was like, I've never seen you, your hair is normally slick back, right?
1: Yeah.
0: And so today it's out, it's like a lion's mane. It's just like, what's all that hair?
1: Do you know, I slept in a dressing gown cord with my hair last night to curl it. I took it out this morning and it just went. Poof.
0: Okay, let me just go back. A dressing gown cord.
1: Yeah.
0: Are there not other things you could put in your hair?
1: Probably. Okay. But they're quite comfy to sleep in.
0: Really?
1: If you want to save some time in the evening. Yeah, I like doing that.
0: This is not going to go down well.
1: Little life hack.
0: This is not going to go down well. A dressing gown cord.
1: Yeah, so you like curl your hair around it.
0: Yeah, you're going to
1: like...
0: just describe it. It's radio. She's doing the action. I don't know why we do the action.
1: Okay. So you put the dressing gown hood over your head.
0: A dressing gown.
1: Dressing gown cord.
0: Cord.
1: Yeah, like the belt bit.
0: Okay.
1: And you wrap, no actions, and you wrap your hair around each side. Split your hair in half, wrap your hair around. As if you're doing a plait, but with the dressing gown cord.
0: Oh, okay.
1: Cord.
0: Wouldn't it have been easy just to do a plait?
1: Probably.
0: Because, you see, I'm not going to take my dressing gown cord out to wrap around my head to make my hair curly. I'm not going to do it because I shave my hair really short, but that's not even a hack, is it?
1: Yeah.
0: Is it?
1: Well, it would be if my hair didn't end up this frizzy.
0: Saf, are you lying this morning?
1: But I look like a lion.
0: Rah. She does look like a lion this morning. If you would like to see Saf's hair, go to www.harbourradio.co.uk. You see her on the website.
1: Oh, hooray.
0: And she's now sitting underneath the camera, so you can actually see exactly what her hair looks like. Okay? But don't make her angry, and don't be having any raw meat in your... Sandra's boxes today, because otherwise she'll be like, rah, that's the end of it. So we've said good morning to Mummy and Daddy. We've said good morning to Grandpa as well. Yeah. We'll do some shout outs for you guys in a minute. If you would like to get hold of us, telephone number is
1: 0794.
0: Hang on.
1: I got so excited then.
0: It wasn't that excited because you had a pause.
1: Okay, well, do I say the text or the call? Both.
0: Well, you can say. If you'd like them to text in, 0794-264-1074.
1: Wow.
0: I know. Done it for ages. Forget the other number.
1: Okay.
0: Because otherwise I'll be texting calls on two numbers. And
1: yeah, just text.
0: Text us on
1: 07942-641-074.
0: Okay, cool. Do you know what I was going to get you to do before you came in today? Record your mother's voice.
1: She can send us a voice note, surely.
0: Can she?
1: Yeah. Yes, she can. She can send me one on my phone anyway.
0: But she can send it in here and I'll play it out on there.
1: Sure.
0: You go, when you get home, so far, I can't even do your mum's voice. She goes, because I think she's posh. Your
1: do
0: mum.
1: You?
0: Yeah, I did. We had this discussion last week. No,
1: yeah, I know. Have you seen she's already said about your accent this morning?
0: What did she say about my accent?
1: She went, getting back to the Norfolk accent, Nev just said news.
0: News.
1: Not news.
0: What?
1: Yeah, that's what she said. She put just saying.
0: Just saying. I said news.
1: News.
0: Instead of?
1: News.
0: News.
1: Take that out with Claire.
0: Pronunciation. Claire, don't. Don't be coming around here, yeah, with your posh bits. And you get her on air. Let's get her on air.
1: Oh my goodness, Claire, do you want your radio debut?
0: Oh my goodness gracious, there'll be two of you. Like you said, Saffron and her mum, the new breakfast show.
1: Imagine. Carnage. It would be carnage in here.
0: Oh my God. Hello. It'd be great. I'll play the music. And you two can.
1: And we can just have a chinwag, yeah.
0: Yeah, about absolutely everything. 0794-264-1074. Right then, we have Traffic and Trouble coming up for you in about 5 minutes. Stand by.
2: Here we go. Stargate. Another short flight.

0: I'm going to test you. Do you know who that was?
1: Who?
0: That band that was playing.
1: No.
0: No?
1: No.
0: We don't want them. A song was playing. No. You don't know who it was?
1: Well, I probably do, but I don't know.
0: Okay. It's wakey wakey time. Here we go.
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0: Should I get you some of those made?
1: Yeah.
0: Go like this.
1: Yeah, yeah.
0: Wake up with Saffron.
1: So,
0: do we say Saffron?
1: You can say Saffron.
0: I mean, I was having a conversation when we were making your thing last night, your little graphic, and Ollie said to me, do we call her Saffron, Saffy? And I was like, oh my God, I don't know what we're going to call her, but if we got it wrong, because you know you girls can be quite temperamental.
1: You can't call me anything. Well, I mean, though, obviously, Saff or Saffy, you can call me whatever you like.
0: Did you hear that, Ollie? No, we can call her anything.
1: I rarely get called Saffron unless it is professional.
0: Is it?
1: Close friends, like, call me Saffy, and family. If mum or dad whip out Saffron, it's like, yep, I'm listening.
0: Because I referred to you yesterday. No, I didn't. I referred to you on Friday as the double S.
1: Ooh!
0: I know that didn't go down well.
1: Oh.
0: No. German thing.
1: I am quarter German.
0: Yeah, all right. Double S then. So, do you know what the SS is? They were special services.
1: Oh, okay, that's not good then. Right. Okay, I, yeah.
0: Right, so, I called her the double S, and then I remembered that you're quarter German, so I thought that didn't go down well. And then, like, you went, I'm quarter German! All right. I'm scared now. Like, oh my God, she's part of the SS.
1: No.
0: So, it could be, let's have a vote on it, shall we?
1: Yes!
0: Let's vote do a poll.
1: In.
0: Let's do a poll. Saffron, Saffy, the Saff. Saff. Let's try the SS as well. You say we'll do it. How's that sound?
1: Perfect.
0: Excellent. Right. So we'll do that in a bit. Right. It's important that we do this because they sponsor the show.
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1: Ooh, okay, there is a lot of traffic now coming on the Acornew Road up to the Run and Roundabout, building up their classic for rush hour. Anyway, let me just roll down. Captain Hall Roundabout is a little bit congested as well, especially going up to the... What roundabout was that called? Yes, the Harfrey's Roundabout.
0: Yeah.
1: Other than that, the ones in Great Yarmouth are looking okay. Let me just go down to Lowestoft. Let's predict. They're going to be all right. Oh, actually, no, what's this one? Near the Toby Carvery. What's that roundabout called?
0: Toby Carvery Roundabout.
1: Beacon Park Roundabout.
0: You can call
1: little
0: it Toby Roundabout.
1: Congested there.
0: Yeah.
1: Bear with the mouse. Mm-hmm. A little bit.
0: Yeah.
1: Other than that, everywhere else in Lowestoft is looking pretty clear.
0: Gosh.
1: You'll be pleased to know.
0: Is it any point of us going to Lowestoft at all?
1: No. Well.
0: Because it's all right, because it's clear.
1: It's clear.
0: Okay. So it's Tuesday the 6th of October. If you're heading to Lowestoft this morning, you're going to find that traffic is wonderful there. If you are coming back from Lowestoft this morning on the A12, you'll find that that's clear as well. I did look at your Acornew Road. That's quite busy.
1: It is. It's congested.
0: Well, let's not congest it up too much. There's blood red everywhere, but let's not get them busy. I don't know what you guys are doing this morning, but you need to ease your foot off the pedals and chill out a little bit. And like I said earlier on, if you're heading towards Caister this morning, there seems to be a little bit of confusion as to why there are so many boards telling you that the road is closed when it actually isn't. So it is actually closed on the Norwich Road, and that ends on the 9th of October. So that's the road that takes you through the high street, and as you come up to the roundabout and go through the traffic lights and head down towards the roundabout that way, it is going to be closed, so you can't go that way. So stick to the main Caister bypass that will take you through there. I think it'd be as simple as that. Trains and time, are they?
1: Trains, yep, they're all looking good on time. The next one from... Ooh, we run out of time.
0: Don't worry about that.
1: That's a shame.
0: You'll never run out of time. Keep talking.
1: The next one from... Oh, this mouse.
0: Go on, throw it on the floor.
1: I know. The whole lot.
0: The
1: next one... Oh, my goodness. The next one from Lowestoft is 8:14 to Norwich.
0: And guess what? The one from Yarmouth is at...
1: Go on.
0: 8:14.
1: Yeah. Whoa. To Norwich as well.
0: And do you know what? They arrive exactly at the same time.
1: Really?
0: Really. Wow. It's amazing. I know. Considering one is going to Ips and the other one's going to Norwich. Yeah, it's amazing because it's just straight through.
1: Oh, interesting.
0: I know. I'm so good sometimes.
1: Do you like getting the train?
0: Not at the weekends.
1: No.
0: It was going to be a bit of a nightmare at the weekend because that's what I can tell you.
1: Oh, okay.
0: Loads of stuff to tell you. Should we just talk about the weekend for a minute?
1: Yeah, let's go
0: okay,
1: for
0: here
1: it.
0: We go. No, I don't want that one. I don't want that one. Here, we'll have this one. That's better. This is what we call interlude chat music.
1: Oh, I love
0: it. So we can chat over it forever. We've got 5 minutes.
1: Okay, great.
0: 10 to 8 on a... What morning is it? Tuesday.
1: Tuesday
0: morning, the 6th of October. I can't believe it's the 6th of October already, but it is.
1: Still feels like the start of September.
0: Oh, goodness. First of all, let me tell you about the weekend and trains, okay? So, if you're going to catch any trains from Great Yarmouth or Lowestoft over the weekend, and you're heading down to the Big Smoke, we call it London. Here we do. If you're heading down there, forget it.
1: Oh.
0: Okay? There's all these rail works everywhere.
1: No.
0: Yeah, so you have to jump off one train and catch a bus.
1: What, last weekend or this
0: last
1: coming weekend?
0: Every weekend till kingdom come.
1: No.
0: Yeah, absolutely true. So
1: that is bad news.
0: I know. So I was going to go and visit some friends at the weekend, and that was going to be a no-no straight away because they were like, "Well,
1: sounds about 7 hours onto your journey."
0: 7:70. God.
1: Oh, no.
0: So you jumped on the train at Great Yarmouth. It got to Norwich, and then you had to catch a bus from there to this.
1: Not the rail replacement bus. Horror.
0: Unbelievable. And then it took you from there to Dis, and then you had to get off and get on another coach to take you to Ipswich to catch a train from Ipswich to Colchester to get off the bus.
1: I tell you what, it'd be quicker to walk.
0: Saf, don't say that. People might try and then come.
1: Okay,
0: back and
1: do not try that.
0: Hello, is that Safi on air? Yeah, I've just heard her say. Quicker to walk
1: that
0: to
1: was
0: London.
1: Not an actual traffic information.
0: It was not. Let's not go to London. You are a traffic girl, so like, let's not do
1: yeah,
0: that.
1: Okay,
0: so anyway,
1: take it back.
0: So yeah, but the trains are a nightmare at the weekends. So if you're going to catch a train, please check your journey and your journey time and how you get from A to B very, very quickly. Because if you don't, what you'll do is be ending up standing around forever and a day. And I'm one of those guys that don't mind driving, but I don't want to drive into London.
1: No, never.
0: My car is not...
1: Never.
0: Well, yeah.
1: It's just not fun, is it? It's you can never have a relaxed journey driving into London.
0: No!
1: It's always got to have a little
0: absolutely
1: bit of stress.
0: Absolutely. And then Sadiq is put 20 miles an hour to drive around London. How are you supposed to get... People walk faster than that.
1: Truly.
0: I've seen people running over London Bridge.
1: Yeah.
0: No, not good.
1: Overtaking you, aren't they? No, it is so stressful.
0: Yeah, just not do. Let's not drive to London. But anyway, so on Friday night, I did a... what was it? I did a presentation evening at the Town Hall.
1: Lovely.
0: It was for the James Paget University Presentation Awards.
1: Did it go well?
0: It's a bit back to front, really, because what they did a presentation first, and then they did the food. They didn't serve food until 9 o'clock.
1: I bet you were perished.
0: I looked horrendous. I was like,
1: yeah.
0: I know it's radio again, but you can't see.
1: He was skin and bone.
0: Oh my goodness. How he had enough strength to stand up.
1: No.
0: Serve food at 9 o'clock in the evening, which was not good for me. And so that was that. And then on Saturday, I did a 30th wedding anniversary party at the Assembly Rooms.
1: Wow.
0: And there must have been about 800 people there.
1: 800?
0: A lot of people.
1: Crikey.
0: I know. Have you been to the Assembly Rooms?
1: In Norwich?
0: No, here.
1: Oh.
0: That's the Assembly House.
1: Oh,
0: this
1: of course.
0: This is the Assembly Rooms.
1: I don't know. Whereabouts is it?
0: So they call it, they use it for the Masonic Lodge, just up by Grosvenor Casino.
1: Been to a funeral there.
0: There we go.
1: Yeah,
0: that's depressing, wasn't it?
1: Yeah.
0: Been to a funeral there.
1: Yeah.
0: Anyways.
1: Sorry about that.
0: So I did that, and I was supposed to finish at such and such a time, and then didn't. And then I was packing my equipment away, dropped my speaker on my foot.
1: Oh no!
0: I was hobbling about. It's just, you can't even Anyway, so then had to go to James Paget University Hospital. Thank you, guys. And sat there forever. I could have done my breakfast show from there.
1: Oh, no.
0: It was like nearly morning by the time I came out.
1: You should have taken that mic that you dropped on your foot straight to hospital with you.
0: Terrible. So I didn't, nothing was broken, but seriously broke.
1: Oh, so you're having a hobbling weekend.
0: A hobbling weekend. So that was me.
1: Well, that's not fun.
0: I know. And then on Sunday, all I fancied in the afternoon and into the evening was a massive chicken roast.
1: Ooh,
0: I
1: yeah.
0: I know.
1: Did you not get one?
0: No. Everybody sold out of chicken roast. How can you sell out of chicken roast everywhere? Anyway, so yeah, that was me on Sunday. And then yesterday was a lame day. Literally lame day.
1: Oh, so no.
0: How was your weekend? What did you do?
1: What did I do?
0: It's young people, you see. They're like old people, but they're younger.
1: All my weekends blend into one. I actually cannot remember. I'm going to have to look at my phone. What did I do at the weekend?
0: What did I do at the weekend?
1: Oh, I had some work calls, which is...
0: Okay. Oh, God, yeah, because you were working.
1: Oh, wait. I know what I did. I went to my...
0: She knows exactly what she was doing.
1: My friend's boxing class on a Saturday morning, which I love. Mm-hmm. Female-only boxing class. Love that.
0: Are you getting into that?
1: I am. I mean, I don't... By any means, I am not a boxer. I never will be. But it's just really great for your fitness. I leave and I feel like I'm on top of the world.
0: Okay. Don't let him hit your face, though, do you?
1: No, no, no.
0: Okay. No hit the
1: I don't let anyone hit me. It's just more like hitting the bags.
0: The bags. Okay.
1: I can't remember what I did after that. I'm sure well, I... Oh! We had a barbecue.
0: Can I just tell you? Do you know this show is recorded, right? So you know all these little bits that you do? Oh, and all that kind of stuff. I'm going to clip all the little
1: bits. Oh, Mum's just reminded us. Thanks, Mum. We went to Bungay Street Market.
0: Did you forget that?
1: Honestly. All my days. They don't. Honestly, today feels like a Monday. So yeah, Bungay Street Markets. When did we have a barbecue then? Because I thought that was Saturday. Maybe that was Sunday.
0: Oh, my goodness. Claire, what have you done?
1: I know, Mum. Anyway, the barbecue was great. Mm-hmm. Bungay Street Markets mm-hmm. were also great. Mm-hmm. She's typing. Come on, Mum, hurry up. Oh, she said they were on Sunday. Okay. Yeah, and it was a nice chilled weekend. It was really lovely.
0: And you've got this trendy job as well now. Is it a job you've been working at night? Well, just hope, never. I've got work so many hours.
1: Oh, yeah, that's my muggle job.
0: You're who?
1: My muggle job. So... performers, when they're out of, like, when they're not doing acting work, okay. We call it our muggle jobs because it's just the jobs that you do
0: muggle.
1: A lot. Yeah, a lot of actors set, like,
0: can I Google that?
1: Yeah, of course.
0: Let me just Google that, see if it's actually a word or you just made it up.
1: Muggle, well, it's like from Harry Potter, isn't it? I assume. But, yeah, so I work at a bottle factory in between acting gigs to earn a little bit of dosh.
0: It says muggle. Noun, a person who is not conversant with a particular activity or skill.
1: Mm.
0: Is that you? That's a lie. That's a lie. Oh my God. Hang on. And it is. And apparently, you can get Harry Potter mugs for $16.72, $16.49, $15.29, or
1: $18.99,
0: depending on what you want.
1: Oh, well, there you go.
0: A muggle. Okay.
1: A muggle job, yeah.
0: Yeah, in J.K. Rowling's Harry Potter series, muggle blah blah blah is a person who lacks any sort of magical ability and has no magical blood and not having been born.
1: Oh.
0: What's that?
1: Well, that's just made that a bit depressing, isn't it? But that is the job that you do outside of performing. So a lot of actors work in cafes or bars and restaurants to pick up, you know, some money in between jobs.
0: Yeah. Because I don't think people really understand models, do they? Or actors or anything like that.
1: No.
0: They think that they just get the job.
1: Yes.
0: But you have to do auditions and stuff.
1: Oh, goodness.
0: Yeah.
1: Yeah.
0: And then you might have a million auditions and then get one top job.
1: Yeah.
0: Like that Michelle Keegan.
1: Yeah, exactly.
0: Yeah,
1: exactly.
0: Yeah,
1: you just got to keep going.
0: I can only see her in Coronation Street these days.
1: I know. That was back when I watched Corrie, when she was in it.
0: Really?
1: I actually think I remember her this is going to be depressing, but I think I can actually remember her death in Corrie.
0: Did she die?
1: Did she die? I'm now trying to think, but I feel like it had something to do with someone falling off a high building into a skip, near a skip.
0: You are joking me.
1: I might be making this up again. But, she's great. I love her. I think she's a fab actor. And I haven't watched that new series she's in, but I need to. I've started watching Celebrity Traitors. Are you watching that?
0: No. Don't tell me anything about it, because I know nothing about it at all.
1: Would you not watch The Traitors?
0: Look, let me just tell you, right?
1: Okay.
0: So we've known each other now for just a teeny while, okay? There's a box thing in the corner called a TV, and it very rarely goes on. There are more screens in this. I see more screens.
1: Yeah, there
0: in
1: are
0: here.
1: A lot of screens.
0: And then
1: you just go home and you need to close your eyes.
0: And I go home and it's in the corner, and I kind of get scared. So there's a remote control thing. You press that, and something comes on, and I might think, okay, I'll watch a little bit for Emmerdale.
1: Okay. Oh yeah, we have spoken about Emmerdale before. You do like Emmerdale, don't you?
0: Well, Emmerdale is getting juicy.
1: Is it?
0: Can you not get in there?
1: Oh, I'd love to. Okay. Come on, then. Find me an audition.
0: Hang on, wait a minute. It's ringing.
1: Oh, okay, that's great.
0: There's some northern bloke going to answer me in a minute. It says,
1: can you do a northern accent?
0: Aye.
1: Ayop.
0: Ayop. All right, geezer. all right, yeah, cool. Hang on, wait. He's not going to answer.
1: Oh.
0: So, anyway. So, oh. I'll ring up this northern geezer and he'll say to me, you're all right, Lord. I say, yeah, fine, thank you. I'll have a slice of toast, please. Hovis. Hovis from the north.
1: Hovis.
0: Oh, my goodness gracious. Right, because we're nattering away so much, we're going to have the news. When we come back from the news, we're going to talk more about radio people and what radio people do. So the time is perfect timing, by the way.
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6: Donald Trump says there were some threats that led to the US to pull bombers from a UK base. Lucy Gormanley has more.
7: The US president says the military aircraft didn't fly out by accident from RAF Fairford in Gloucestershire. Earlier, US Secretary of State Marco Rubio had sought to play down the withdrawal of the planes after suggestions the move was linked to security concerns. Six men have been arrested over the past week in connection with a suspected plot targeting the air bases.
6: The US will make representations over the Green Party voting to brand Zionism as racism. Washington's top advisor on anti-Semitism says the party is hypocritical to single out Israel. A new report indicates that more anti-Semitism says the party is hypocritical to single out Israel. A new report indicates that more than a quarter of UK adults are finding

0: 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And importantly, pause before...
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2: We are in so much trouble on the roads this morning. I need to, I'll tell you what, we need to double up here. Hang on, wait a minute.
3: Oh, goodness.
2: Ready? 3, 2, 1, go.
3: The Acorny Road is looking... Oh, my goodness, I'm scrolling down the whole way. It's nearly the whole way we've got red traffic. Guys, so sorry if you're there, but if you're listening to us, then all the more reason.
2: But here's a positive, they're coming to Great Yarmouth. They're coming to Great Yarmouth.
3: Exactly. Yeah, the Gapton Hall roundabout, still a tiny bit of congestion around there.
2: That's moving quite nicely, actually, to be fair. And the Gapton Hall Road is beginning to build up. They're probably going to your house for brekkie.
3: Yes. Come join us. Moving down to Lowestoft, there's a tiny... No, actually, I'm not even going to mention that because it's not bad enough.
2: It's not bad enough.
3: I don't want to put any downer on the people in Lowestoft. It's actually looking... I mean, from where I'm scrolling, I don't know if it looks any different on yours. It looks quite good round in Lowestoft, quite clear.
2: Lowestoft is absolutely fantastic. If you're coming in via the Lowestoft this morning, Millennium Way looks good. And also, if you're heading over the other way as well on the A12, that looks fantastic as well. As we come back towards the Toby roundabout, though, that's beginning to build up. And if you're heading over towards the A143, Beaufort Way, yes. The A143 is looking crazy if you're coming into Great Yarmouth this morning. Long Lane, Church Lane is always going to be a problem because the traffic lights change too quickly. I don't know how many times I've got to say that. That's the problem. The lights change far too quickly. But then we've got to get on with it. It doesn't matter. But if you're heading over any of the bridges this morning, they all look very good. There are some roadworks dotted around. So give yourselves an extra 10 minutes. The telephone number, if you would like to get hold of it, is
3: 07942641074. Oh no, one of these.
2: Do you want to try that again?
3: Yeah.
2: Go on.
3: I am reading it as well. I didn't know what's going
2: on. Go like this. Don't do what I'm doing because I'm closing my eyes. 079. Try that.
3: 079 42 42 64 64 pause 1074. We'll get there in the end, guys.
2: So you got there in the end. Right then, let's try some traffic with the trains. Okay.
3: Yep. Departures from Great Yarmouth. The next one is...
2: You missed it. It's 8:15. It's 8:14 and 39 seconds. You are not going to make 8:15.
3: So the next one would be the 8:44 going to Norwich, but they're all running on time. And from Lowestoft, again, we've just missed the 8:14. So the next one is 8:47 to Norwich, and that is on time too.
2: Buses are on time.
3: As always.
2: If you're catching the Martham 1 and the Caister 8 and you're heading off in that direction, did tell you earlier on, there are signs saying that the road is closed all the way up there. It isn't actually closed until you get down towards Princess Way, which is at the other end of Caister there. There's nothing to worry about, lovelies. Just take your time on the road as you come in this morning. Otherwise, I'm sending Saf out there.
3: I'll go control the traffic.
2: It's like a fight.
3: Yeah.
2: Can you imagine standing in the middle of a roundabout like they do in Japan?
3: Listen, give me a high viz and I'd say...
2: Yeah.
3: I'd say no.
2: Okay. Listen. There's 42 high vizes hanging behind my door. Pick one.
3: Okay.
2: So she'd be out there going, hi, do you know what that sign means?
3: Stop.
2: Okay. She even said it like a stop.
3: Yeah.
2: You know something, but there's people coming towards you. Do you realise you're supposed to point at them and then go like that?
3: Oh, so that they know it's...
2: Yeah, it's them. Because otherwise they'll just keep going.
3: If not, they'll just think I'm waving.
2: They'll just think you're waving.
3: I'm giving them a high five.
2: Beep, beep. And be like, and carry on. And that's not good.
3: No. Okay, well, I'll do that. Next time I'm out for controlling traffic, I'll make sure that
2: Time I'm out and controlling traffic. Right then. Let's hear from Alex.
4: Hi, Nev. It's Alex here. And morning. I'm talking all things theatrical in the Green Room every Friday from 2 p.m. Until then, back to you. Break a leg.
2: Can't wait for you to meet him, you know?
3: I can't wait to meet Alex.
2: Seriously. And when you see him, right? Oh, you are appropriately dressed. Short skirt on would not be good. Because he's a thespian.
3: Yeah, love it.
2: Every time I see him, he's got these gorgeous shorts on, right? He wears shorts all the time.
3: Legend.
2: Right? And I don't think he should have them shorts on.
3: Okay.
2: I'll explain to you off air. Let me just tell you now. Put back on, by the way. So anyway, so when his legs go in the air, I'm thinking,
3: oh crikey. Alex, steady on, Alex.
2: Steady on. There'll be a leg at the leg you don't want. Anyway,
3: oh my
2: so yeah, so Alex is on today doing drive time.
3: Oh, is he?
2: He is. He's going to come in and he's going to be absolutely fabulous. This geezer.
5: Engines running. Hello, Nev. Loving the show this morning,
2: morning
5: as
2: thank
5: always.
2: You, gorgeous. Thank
5: I'm
2: you.
5: Lee Brown, and I just wanted to drop a note to say listen to me for your music and madness every Friday, 12 till 2, on the greatest radio station, of course, in the world, Harbour Radio. So that's music, madness, song requests, and general buffoonery, really, from me, Lee Brown, every Friday, 12 till 2. Get in on the action. Let's rock.
2: So he did drive yesterday, okay?
3: Mm-hmm.
2: And he's mad as well.
3: Is he?
2: Seriously. But, you know, like, Alex wears his shorts, right?
3: And well, apparently, like, yeah.
2: Well, they could be underpants. Anyway, so... and then you've got Lee, who's got the wooliest legs you've ever seen.
3: Oh, interesting.
2: Seriously. I said to him, seriously, I couldn't sleep with you.
3: Oh.
2: Not literally sleep with him, not sleep with him. But he has, his legs are like, it's like, it, like, we're like waking up with a bear.
3: Like sheep.
2: He's like, oh, bah. Yeah, so his legs are all woolly. And you're thinking, God, how did you get that? Anyway, so Lee is, yeah, he's very very furry. And then we've got this young
6: it's
2: lady.
6: It's Nikki Van Doren.
2: Hello.
6: I'll keep this short and sweet.
2: You won't.
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2: Do you know what we should do now?
3: Hmm?
2: Just go like this. Wakey, wakey, Nikki!
3: Rise and shine, Nikki!
2: Do you know what? She would absolutely hate that.
3: Oh.
2: Absolutely hate it. So I'm doing it again. Wake up, Nikki Van Doren!
3: Oh.
2: I know. She doesn't like a lot of noise, really. And then she comes in and she's kind of like got this galaxy voice.
3: Oh.
2: Do you know what I mean? She talks to her.
3: Oh.
2: It's Nikki Van Doren here. It's like you can't... You know, some people are really loud. Like,
3: yeah,
2: Lee's
3: yeah.
2: really loud. His volume's on 11 all the time. And Nikki's, like, on 4.
3: So you have to turn the volume up in
2: so
3: your
2: you
3: car.
2: So you turn it up and you're like, I can't really hear you. Yeah, but there's a silk voice. And then...
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2: He's funny. Well, he's a comedian.
3: Oh.
2: So he comes in and everything he says is a joke. Him and that Gareth Hunt together.
3: Oh, we love Gareth.
2: I can't believe anything Gareth says, though.
3: Oh, really?
2: I want to tell you about this dream, but I have to tell you off air.
3: Okay.
2: Dreaming about Gareth.
3: Oh, lovely.
2: Not good. And if it's not, it's not good. And if you feel a bit poorly this afternoon, you've got this lady.
8: Hi there. This is Dr. Sarah Onquil.
2: Dr. Sarah.
8: Join me on Tuesdays, 2 till 4, where I'll be joined by guests or maybe just whittering to myself about everything to do with health, mental health and the community on Community Radio. 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
2: Whittering, is that a Norfolk word?
3: Sounds it, doesn't it?
2: I'd just be whittering to myself.
3: But you'd say whittering.
2: Whittering.
3: Whittering. Do you know, I've got a notes page on my phone of all like Norfolk words that my grandparents and my mum say.
2: Get it out.
3: Oh my God, it's hilarious.
2: And let's see if we can get some Norfolk twang going on.
3: So whenever I'm... Oh, sorry, carry on. You do your job.
2: I was going to say, 22 minutes past 8 o'clock, we'll have a bit of a tune and then we'll come back and do some more whittering.
3: Yes.
2: Is that whittering?
3: Whittering. Whittering.
2: Do you know how long I've lived here and I've tried to avoid Norfolk twang?
3: No.
2: Yeah, I know, but
3: you
2: I'm
3: are
2: really...
3: Mr. Norfolk. You need to keep that whittering.
2: Yeah, but I'm not a Norfolk person.
3: Oh, okay.
2: Do you know, someone said to me in the street the other day, you'll never be Norfolk. I know.
3: How dare they?
2: I know, you could live here all your life. And
3: no.
2: They go, you'll never be Norfolk. And I think, actually, that's not a bad thing. Do you know?
3: Brilliant. Yeah, fair enough.
2: Yeah, I know. So, like, because you don't sound Norfolk, but you said your mum does.
3: Yeah. And when I'm around my mum, like, if me and mum were here together,
2: you'd be twanging.
3: I would, yeah.
2: Twittering.
3: Twittering and twanging.
2: God, get her to phone in.
3: I'll give her a ring now. She's going to hate that.
2: So, morning, Claire. How are you? She'll be like,
3: oh, she's typing right now.
2: Oh, steady on.

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2: why not?
7: Why?
2: You won't need a shingles injection because you're only about 12, 13.
8: Did I not have one when I was a baby?
2: Probably not.
8: Oh, I don't know.
2: No. You don't get shingles injections when you were babies. I'm sure you get them later on.
8: Shingles?
2: When you get ill.
8: Yeah,
2: oh,
8: I don't
2: actually. When you get old, your skin goes all a bit. Yeah.
8: Oh, good morning to everybody there.
2: Yeah, have that on your breakfast.
8: Yeah. Love it.
2: Horrible, horrible, horrible. We're going to be doing the sport for you in about a minute or so, but quickly. Mm. Okay, this minute is about you.
8: Oh.
2: Tell us about the film.
8: The film, T-minus 2 weeks yesterday. Mm-hmm. Remembrance will be on Amazon Prime on October the 19th. So exciting. If you like a thriller,
2: yeah,
8: you're not going to want to miss it.
2: Okay, should we do that radio voice?
9: Hello, everybody.
2: Yeah, like that. So this film, Dark,
8: starring...
2: Who's the geezer?
8: James Denton.
2: James Denton.
8: And Alyssa Haymore.
2: Alyssa Haymore. And featuring local talent, Saffron Spearman. Yeah.
8: No, if that doesn't sell
2: Amazon
8: out.
2: Amazon Prime.
8: Wow.
2: Yeah. Good. Okay.
8: Yeah,
2: do you have to pay for that? Do you have to pay for it?
8: I think. Oh goodness, I don't know if I'm allowed to talk about it yet. But there's, it's going to be. It will end up being elsewhere.
2: Okay.
8: But I think it might be on Prime to buy first.
2: Okay.
8: And then early next year it will be on another streaming service. Okay. But I just don't know how much I'm allowed to say, so I'm gonna
2: just don't say anything.
8: Yeah.
2: Okay, it's best not to say anything at all. Mm. Right, we're going to do a little bit of sport because it is 8:30 in the morning. I'm not sure if Greavesy is in this week or not, but he wasn't in last night. So in the meantime, you're going to have to put up with these little snippets of sport that come out of my radio from time to time, just like now. See? It's rubbish.
8: It's okay, everyone.
2: Why didn't she come out?
8: Do you want me to just do a little bit of like While we wait.
2: She looks like an angel. Talks like an angel. It's enough of that.
9: Breakfast with Big Nev on Harbor Radio. Good morning.
2: We'll have a sing song
8: instead. What a song. Good morning, everybody.
2: Woo.

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0: my humble opinion.
1: It is the best band in the world, in
0: gotta love
1: your
0: ABBA.
1: Humble opinion.
0: Yeah.
1: I don't know. What are you doing?
0: Sorry.
1: She's moving house. ABBA, apparently the best band in the world. Well, they're most entertaining, and I can't believe that you young people still get excited by listening to ABBA.
0: Honestly, it's the best.
1: It is the best. Have you been to the ABBA tribute, ABBA thing in the...
0: ABBA Voyage.
1: Yeah, yeah, yeah.
0: Yeah.
1: Is it? Did you enjoy?
0: Best night. It was so good.
1: Really?
0: And also, there's a Mamma Mia the Party in the O2.
1: Apparently, and there's a Grease one as well.
0: Oh, really?
1: Yeah, and apparently you dress up in all the Grease stuff.
0: Stop.
1: The pink ladies thing.
0: Yeah.
1: Yeah. And you go along and they come up into the audience.
0: Oh, is that the one in Battersea Park?
1: That's the one.
0: Yes.
1: Yes.
0: No, I haven't been to that one, but I would love it. Although the Mamma Mia the Party was truly the best night of my life.
1: The best night.
0: You've heard it here first. It was brilliant.
1: The best night of your life. Not having Christmas dinner with your mum then.
0: Oh, that's the best lunchtime. Can't wait for Christmas.
1: Why Sorry. Do people say that?
0: I just love it so much.
1: Really?
0: Yeah, I really
1: so
0: love it.
1: So if Christmas was every day?
0: Well, then I wouldn't probably love it as
1: no,
0: much.
1: Wouldn't. I just don't understand that.
0: The novelty would wear off.
1: The novelty's worn off for me of Christmas.
0: Dun, dun, dun.
1: I know. Do you still believe in Santa?
0: Of course I do.
1: Okay. You've got a chimney in your house?
0: Yeah.
1: Have you?
0: Yeah.
1: Have you actually got a chimney?
0: Yeah. We've got a log banner.
1: So Santa would come down and burn his little Rudy Judy's on the log burner. But have you seen Santa lately? Because he's put a few pounds on. So he'll never get down there, will he?
0: Maybe not. Yeah? He's magic, though.
1: Okay, so do you leave him a carrot and a mince pie?
0: Yeah, still to this day.
1: That's for Chancer, isn't it? Or for which? No, it's Rudolph.
0: Prancer, Dancer.
1: Prancer, Dancer.
0: Comet.
1: Who?
0: Comet.
1: Is that
0: Cupid? Donna? Blitzen? Dasher, number one Christmas fan over here.
1: We didn't do our poll, did we? We were going to do a poll, and we forgot about doing the poll.
0: We were going to
1: do a poll about something.
0: Oh yeah, about my name.
1: Yeah, about your name. So, I think we need to get that done. So, when are you next back on my show?
0: Whenever you'll have me.
1: Okay. So, can we have Safi? What was it?
0: Saffron.
1: Or anything else you think we should call co-host of this breakfast show. Get it done. We'll do a poll. And then what we'll do is we'll put it up. Have you seen the picture this morning? Did you like the picture that we put up this morning? Would you like a different picture
0: it's
1: that
0: official.
1: We put up this morning? Would you like a picture with Saffron with her mane all out? Because you sent me one of them pictures.
0: I sent
1: well.
0: You a few, yeah.
1: You did. It was late.
0: The hair is versatile.
1: It's versatile. I love it. Right then, we better do this because we haven't done it this morning. And it, like, basically, unless you're blind and not looked out the window, you won't know what's going on. Right.
0: It's quite windy.
2: Harbour Radio weather.
0: Got light clouds and light winds today with highs of 19 and lows of 14 degrees. Apparently, let me just have a look. There'll be mist and fog, which will lift, leaving a dry day with sunny spells and some cloud cover.
1: Okay.
0: Another mild day, though.
1: Yeah. What's tonight looking like?
0: Tonight, we'll see cloud building from the west, bringing in spells of rain for most of the early hours. Through to most of the early hours.
1: Okay, cool. Tomorrow, or day after?
0: Tomorrow.
1: Just click show.
0: Let's have a little... Sorry, the mouse. I can't actually get up. Dun, dun, dun, dun, dun,
1: dun, dun, dun. Are you there?
0: Yep, here. Good. Wednesday, tomorrow's highs of 17, lows of 10, with a heavy rain and a fresh breeze.
1: That's exactly what I wanted.
0: It's starting
1: to
0: feel like
1: it's
0: autumn.
1: It's going to be autumnal. It's going to feel cold. My car was full of mist this morning.
0: Same. It took a while to demist my car.
1: Demist. Yeah. And so for the rest of the weekend, we will have...
0: Oh, it's looking a bit sunnier over the weekend. Saturday, we've got sunny intervals and a fresh breeze with highs of 15 and lows of 8. And Sunday, the same. Sunny intervals with a moderate breeze, highs of 16, lows of 11.
1: Okay, cool. What's the temperature today? What's the high? Oh, let me see.
0: Highs of 19.
1: 19! I think it's going to be warmer today.
0: It is. It's quite humid, isn't it?
1: It is quite humid. We've opened the windows and they've been open in here since it's 6:45 this morning and we're still a bit humid.
0: No wonder my hair's so frizzy.
1: It is going to be. Don't know. It's because you tied a thing around it.
0: Oh,
1: my
0: yeah.
1: My God. Who has dressing gowns like that?
0: I'll show you a photo.
1: Will you? It's not going to be expose, is it? Or just a photo?
0: Oh, no. just of my hair.
1: I know, but you said I'm going to show you a photo, and I was talking about your dressing gown.
0: Oh, yeah. Just the cord.
1: Okay, because, like, you know.
0: No.
1: Love your dad around here.
0: God forbid.
1: God, come on, you're like, what are you doing, Michael? Why is she showing you pictures of her dressing gown?
0: Oh.
1: Does he talk like that?
0: No.
1: Why have I got this thing in my head that your parents speak in a certain way when they're clearly not that way at all?
0: No.
1: I'm going to leave them alone from now on.
0: Oh, I love them.
1: Okay, cool. How's Nanny this morning?
0: Have yeah, Nanny.
1: Is she cool?
0: I don't know. They haven't typed in, but... text them, but I'm sure they're listening. Nanny and Grandpa, are you listening? Good morning.
1: Hope
0: you can
1: well.
0: Text me if you can't text yeah. the harbour.
1: Now, the other thing that we're going to do before we get to the end of the show, we you know we're going to run over now, don't you?
0: Oh,
1: it's all right, it's cool. We need to do the Norfolk thing because that'll be
0: yes!
1: funny as you like.
0: Yes.
1: So we
0: yes.
1: need to do that before 9 o'clock. Right, I'm going to have a couple more tunes while Saph just digs into her phone. You're listening to what radio station?
0: Harbour Radio. Yeah,
1: how can they get in touch with us?
0: You can text us on 0794-264-1074. All right. Woo! Woo! We did it! Good morning!
1: Long time, we're giving you a run for your money, mate. I'll tell you.

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1: I like it when a plan comes together much better than this. So, it's just coming up to 5 to 9 on this Tuesday morning, the 6th of October. We've got some fantastic music, but also we've got some fantastic facts. These are the kind of things we're putting into our breakfast show these days. And my co-host, who has yet to do a poll to recognise how we refer to her as, will do so very shortly. But in the meantime, we're going to talk Norfolk.
2: Norfolk slang.
1: Norfolk slang.
2: So this is just a list that have made me laugh, like things that my grandparents have said, my dear mother, that I've picked up on. So words such as over, they would say over.
1: Over.
2: Over there.
1: Okay.
2: Smoke.
1: Smoke.
2: Smoke. Smoke. Yeah. Oh, yeah, let me say the word. See if you could do it in Norfolk. Yeah, museum.
1: Museum. I don't know.
2: Museum.
1: Museum.
2: Museum. Roof.
1: Roof. Like Ruth.
2: Roof. Like, as in roof.
1: Roof.
2: Rough.
1: Oh, really?
2: They say rough. Up on the roof.
1: Up on the roof.
2: Going.
1: Gone.
2: No. Yes, gone.
1: Gone. Gone. Yeah.
2: Gone.
1: Yeah, got that.
2: Proof.
1: Proof.
2: Yeah. Bone.
1: Bun.
2: Yeah.
1: Bun.
2: Bun. Yeah. Give the dog a bun. Phone.
1: Fun.
2: Fun. Don't.
1: Dunt.
2: Dunt.
1: Dunt. See?
2: Dunt.
1: Now, when I first moved to Norfolk, I couldn't understand what that word was.
2: Really?
1: Yeah, well, they said...
2: Don't do that.
1: Dunt. Dunt.
2: Dunt.
1: Dunt? What are you talking about? Anyway, yeah. Dunt. Yeah. Dunt.
2: Good leaving.
1: I don't know. Leaving.
2: Just leaving.
1: Leaving.
2: Views.
1: Booze.
2: Booze.
1: Oh, so hang on. Claire, is that what you were saying I was saying earlier when I said news?
2: News, yeah. Yeah, exactly.
1: I don't really understand because I said...
2: News. News.
1: Is news as in news.
2: News.
1: So news as in N-E-W-S.
2: Yes.
1: Not news as in N-E-W-S-S-S-S-S-S-S-S.
2: News.
1: News. Don't know, Claire.
2: Booze and news.
1: Okay.
2: Spoke.
1: Spook.
2: Spook, yeah. Few.
1: Foo.
2: Foo.
1: Foo.
2: And do them, like as if, I don't know, you've got to do the washing, got to do, I don't know, is derm. I've heard them say.
1: Derm.
2: Derm. Got a derm.
1: Oh my God. If you've got any Norfolk words that you would like us to talk about, we will do this feature again, I'm telling you. Goodness
2: brilliant,
1: gracious.
2: Isn't it?
1: I know, but it's amazing that I said that I've lived in Norfolk for a long time and I'm not really still seen not as Norfolk. And yet... I say Norfolk things because I understand them now. It's like,
2: yeah.
1: It's been like a translator, isn't it?
2: Love that. Yeah. Oh
1: my God.
2: That's a good idea.
1: Yeah, come in. Don't do that again.
2: Don't do that.
1: Don't.
2: Also, do you know what I noticed?
1: Go on.
2: We typically say, I'm now going shopping, or I'm now putting the dishwasher on, or I'm now cooking. But apparently, that's not what other people in the country say.
1: Apparently.
2: You would say, I'm going shopping now. Is the correct way to say it.
1: Okay.
2: But I feel like a lot of us Norfolk folk would say, I'm now doing that.
1: So what about Christmas then? Oh, no, New Year's. What do you refer to it as? Old Year's Night.
2: Oh, no, New
1: Year's Eve.
2: New Year's Eve, yeah.
1: Okay, cool. So,
2: Old Year's Night?
1: I know.
2: I've never heard that before.
1: Yes. A lot of people say Old Year's Night instead of New Year's Eve.
2: I'm going to start saying that from now.
1: You won't.
2: Happy Old Year's Night.
1: You'll forget. You'll walk out of here this morning and you'll think...
2: What was that again?
1: My goodness gracious. Right then, do you know what? I'm going to get you to look over my shoulder, okay? And look at some of these individuals, okay?
2: Yeah.
1: And they're all beautiful people.
2: Yeah.
1: Right? So, would you go on Dr. Sarah's show and talk about stuff?
2: I mean, I'm not very medically trained.
1: That's a lie. I'm not there today.
2: Look. Oh, no.
1: No. So who's on there? See if you were listening to me earlier. Go. You can do it. Air. Legs in the air.
2: What's it going with?
1: Tight shorts.
2: What's it going with?
1: Tight shorts.
2: No, I can. I know who you're on about. Alex! Yes.
1: Emma's themes, not memes. Do you know what that show's about?
2: No.
1: It's she takes the theme. So it'll be like songs with boats in or songs with... So-and-so or some, theme that means the meme. Meme that means the theme that...
2: Wow.
1: I know, it's like 9 o'clock at night as well. It's too much for my little brain.
2: Crikey. I'd be in bed.
1: And then Graham Bessie, who is proper Norfolk.
2: Is he?
1: seriously, you need to come in here one time, and then, like, when you're waffling away with him, what's the word we were talking about? Not waffling.
2: Wittering.
1: Wittering. And when you're wittering away with him, okay, it might turn into a proper Norfolk show.
2: Oh, maybe.
1: And all these subtitles that we have to put out on the show now.
2: We'd have to have you to come and translate it.
1: My goodness gracious, what would that be like? It'd be really hard work. Right, it's coming up to 9 o'clock, but we're going through 9 o'clock because we can. It's that simple.
2: Yeah.
1: If you would like to get in touch or you would like a request ever on this show, you can call
2: 07596 215 07. You said we could call 07596.
1: Oh God, she's prompting. Okay.
2: Or text.
1: Forget that. Other than that. Don't call me. Don't call us, because I reckon that phone out there's been ringing.
2: Oh yeah.
1: We're in here.
2: Oh.
1: There's another phone out there.
2: Interesting. Reception.
1: So yeah, text in to Sapphire. Saffron. Saffy. Anything else but.
2: Not Sapphire.
1: Who's she?
2: Oh, God knows.
1: She was in earlier. My God. See, even calling my co-host wrong, it. Text in to Saffron on 07942641074.
2: Wonderful. We have actually had just a text from Nessie.
1: Go on.
2: Who wants to give a shout out to her and her staff members at Independence Matters Great Yarmouth Hub. Good morning, Nessie.
1: Good morning, Nessie. Hope you're well. It's wonderful. Does she want a song, or she just wants...
2: Oh, if you'd like a song, Nessie, give us another message.
1: She's got time. She's got time. You chose this song this morning, but I haven't heard this song for so long.
2: What song is it?
1: By the Imagine Dragons.
2: I can't remember what it was.
1: It was 10 to 7 this morning, when you texted me a million songs.
2: I'm on top of the world. Is that one? Yes. What a song!
1: Woo! I might just leave the mic up and keep making that noise. Just sing it yourself. I don't know this song, but I haven't heard it for ages either.
2: Oh, it's so-

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11: Can I just tell you this? You know, like, it's like a major spy in here. So, Ollie, have you seen Ollie before?
12: Don't think so.
11: Yeah, he looks like Father Christmas. He's young like you. And he's got this huge beard, right? And he does all the social media stuff, right? So, Paul walks in and he says to me, can you get me a picture of Paul? He's in with you. I'm thinking, he's watching us on camera.
12: Oh.
11: Morning, Ollie.
12: Morning, Ollie.
11: We are behaving. Seriously. Yeah. So I've got to get a picture of you, apparently. And we put a number on the bottom of it. Like,
13: yeah,
11: criminal.
13: Five,
11: yeah. 5, 4, 3, 2, 1. Oi. No wrestling mask in here. Thank you very much. A bit early for that malarkey. So good morning to you. Welcome to the Voice of the Community. It's Harbour Radio broadcasting out of Great Yarmouth on this very, very, very, very sunny, humid Tuesday morning.
12: Humid.
11: Here we go. Paul, I'm going to bring you in now. Sorry. Do you do Norfolk as well?
14: Sorry?
11: Sorry. My ears are just coming back after you moved the mic and deafened me. Good morning, Paul.
14: Good morning, Level.
11: Oh my God, 2 strikes. He caught me. Wait.
12: Uh-oh.
11: You're in trouble.
14: Right.
11: Okay, here we go. Wait, I've got to find it now.
15: You're listening to Big Nev on Harbour Radio. Call him Neville. He loves that.
11: I don't love it. Nobody called. My mother used to call me Neville. And that was when I was in trouble.
12: Uh-oh.
11: Yeah.
12: So it gives you like little flashbacks. You don't want.
14: Uh-oh, I think I'm in trouble.
11: Yeah, it is. I used to hear her calling me Neville from over there. Right?
12: Oh, no.
11: And you knew you were in trouble. Even I thought, because she was a bit like Ollie in this moment, right? Because even if I was that big and that million miles away, right, she could hear your mother going, Never!
12: Yeah, even if it is a whisper.
11: Oh, my God. And then you go home and your heart would be going,
12: yeah, what have I done? What have I done? I'm really sorry.
11: And you get home and you get told off. Get your legs slapped or something.
12: Oh.
11: She saw you doing things from a million miles away you shouldn't have been doing or whatever. Anyway. Yeah, Nev will do.
14: Okay, big Nev.
11: Yeah, Nev will do.
14: Nev will do. Nev. Remember that, Nev.
12: Nev.
11: Yeah, you will do. Because I know that at some point you can call me Neville again. And that, like, I have a button behind here which can eject you straight out of that seat, my friend.
14: I think it's quite a nice name.
11: Better still, Saf has been doing a bit of box in the bag.
12: Oh, yeah.
11: Right. Yeah. Okay. Yeah. Yeah. Yeah, I'll get her to wrestle you to the ground. She serves her purposes and she's younger than us. Anyway.
13: She's certainly younger than me.
11: Yeah. Here we go.
13: I'll try to get brownie points back in.
11: There we go. Anyway, Paul Newby's in the building. He normally does a show called Step Back on a Wednesday evening between 6 and 7.
13: Correct. Nope. 7 and 8.
11: 7 and 8. But we're going to change that and move him around pretty soon. So if you like Paul, if you love Paul, we don't like likes right here, we love loves.
12: Yes, who doesn't love Paul?
11: Well, we all love Paul.
12: Exactly.
13: Yes. Thank you.
11: Okay, cool. Is he on your high chair now?
12: You are on my high chair.
11: Cool. I thought I could see his head up there because he's only 3 foot tall. Anyway, 9:15 on a Tuesday morning. So, Paul, what we were talking about before we digressed, because he called me Neville, that's got me in a spin. Norfolk, we were talking about Norfolk.
13: We were.
11: Okay. Are you a Norfolk person through and through?
13: Yes.
11: Okay. Why don't you sound very Norfolk-y then?
13: Because I tried not to sound like Jeffro.
11: But Jeffro wasn't from Norfolk.
13: I know everyone thinks we come from Somerset because we live in Norfolk, but we don't. Our accent is not as strong as the Somerset one.
12: No. But if anyone tries to impersonate a Norfolk accent, they do a more West Country accent and you sound like...
13: They certainly do. They certainly do.
12: Yeah.
11: Did you just do that on purpose?
12: Yes.
11: She's a thespian actress. Yeah, she's got a film coming out soon, you know. Yeah.
13: See, everyone think we got to talk like that.
11: I'm not going to put up with this for much longer.
13: If we've got to talk like that, that's a problem.
11: We're trying not to talk. I've lived here for 40 years. I try not to talk like that. Do you know what I mean? And now all of a sudden I've got Claire giving me, you do sound Norfolk.
12: Yeah, she's calling you out every other
11: she's
12: word.
11: Every second she gets, she's like, you're there. Rah, I can hear you. Rah, rah, rah, rah. Here we go. Look, here we go.
12: Yeah.
11: Look. Never is Norfolk. I heard it this morning. Nev news ooze. Yes, you are Nev. Norfolk, I can hear it. He did it again. Huge beard. He's Norfolk. Ha ha. Humidy. Well, very good. Thank you very much. No. Humid.
12: Humid. Brilliant.
13: We don't have humid. We have a bit warm.
12: He did just
11: did she? It's Neville got a long bottom. What's that?
12: Brilliant. Have you ever watched Harry Potter? There's Neville Longbottom in Harry Potter.
11: No. What? I don't. Listen, I've never seen any Harry Potters.
12: No, well, that's a nice watch this time of year.
11: Is it?
12: Mm-hmm.
11: Okay. What, in our dressing gowns?
12: Yeah.
11: Without... thing to put. Apparently she uses a dressing gown thing cord round her hair, and this morning when she came in her hair was like this. Oh, it's radio camera. It's like
12: let's tie it back now.
11: It was huge, right? Absolutely huge. And because it was humid in here, it didn't help. And there was this hair everywhere. Seriously, she looked like one of those ladies out in the 1970s.
12: Yeah,
11: so she got tied back, clipped back, held back,
13: wind blown out.
12: Yeah,
11: that's the one. It's calmed down a little bit. I was scared this morning. Anyway, we're talking about being Norfolk. You try not to speak too Norfolk-y.
13: I try. Yes. Try very hard.
11: Yeah.
13: But I've never had a Norfolk accent.
11: Mm-hmm.
13: Must have just been lucky.
12: Do your parents have a Norfolk accent?
13: They both did, yeah. Yeah. Both mum, dad and grandparents were born here. Yeah.
12: Wow.
13: Or within a very short... I was raised just over there and I was born... just on Cobham Island. I was born right outside the gates of St Luke's Church.
12: Wow.
11: But literally?
13: Yeah, literally. I lived at 8 St Luke's Terrace. I don't remember. I left when I was 10 months old. But
11: yeah.
13: 8 St Luke's Terrace. Yeah, look at the doors of St Luke's Church. It actually faced number 8.
11: Yeah. Ooh.
13: Yeah. Then I moved over to St Francis Way and George Street, which is just walkable distance from over there.
12: Oh, wonderful. Well, if anyone wants a cup of tea,
13: yeah,
12: off you pop over to Paul.
11: Wonderful.
13: Yeah.
11: Absolutely wonderful. And Saf doesn't speak Norfolk either because she's posh.
13: Okay.
12: Hardly.
11: Well, you are posh.
13: Posh.
11: Posh. And then she's got a brother who's 9 foot tall. Nine foot tall.
12: He might as well be.
11: Yeah, he's very tall boy. I've seen the pictures.
12: Yeah.
11: He's very good. Okay. Everybody, I mean, how tall are you? 5'11"?
12: 5'9" and a half.
11: 5'9" and a half, but she looks about 6 foot. It's true.
12: In heels, I would say I'm nearing on 6 foot.
11: Yeah, that's good. And that's quite scary. You know, a woman towering over
13: you. I've took my heels off before I come this morning because of the stairs.
12: Yeah.
11: Anyway,
12: don't want to ring your ankle.
11: So, Paul, we'll be moving you to 12 o'clock soon, but I'll tell people more about that as time goes on.
13: Okay.
11: Right then. First of all, can we do celebrity birthdays,
12: absolutely,
11: please? Thank you very much.
12: Of course, the mouse has stopped working. Oh, here we go. So, we've got two. There are a few. Travis Kelce.
11: Yeah. Who's that?
12: He is... Well, it says he's a football player. He's American, but I... thought he played a different sport, but he's 37 today. And Kate Winslet.
16: Didn't he marry?
12: Yes.
14: Yeah, Taylor
12: Swift. Yeah, I did just think that. I didn't want to say the wrong thing, but he recently married Taylor Swift.
11: That's why he's not really a celebrity then, is he?
14: Well, he's a very famous American footballer. Yeah.
11: In America?
14: Yeah.
11: But I've never heard of him. And now you mentioned Taylor Swift, all of a sudden the penny went and dropped. Yeah.
12: Kate Winslet, 51 today.
11: We like Kate
12: Winslet. We love Kate Winslet.
11: We love Kate
14: Titanic.
11: Winslet.
14: Titanic. Yeah.
12: And Jacob Tremblay.
11: Who's she?
12: He's a movie actor, but I don't know if we can. He's 20 today. He's from Vancouver, Canada.
11: 20 years old.
14: 20 years old.
11: Gosh. Yeah.
12: Oh, he voiced Flounder in the 2023 The Little Mermaid.
11: Oh.
14: There we go then.
11: Okay. I've not seen it or heard it.
12: That's a shame.
11: I know. And I've just got a message here saying, can't believe you haven't watched Harry Potter. I don't know. I don't know why I didn't watch it with my daughter. Because at some point, I think I've got that one, Harry Potter. And what was the other thing that people were watching at the other time? What's the other one? The magic one.
12: Lord of the Rings?
11: Lord of the Rings.
12: I haven't seen that either.
14: I haven't seen that either.
11: No. You could have been in that.
12: Oh, I mean, if only. If only, hey?
11: I've just got another text here, people telling me off for not watching Harry Potter. Anyway, we'll see.
12: Scandalous.
11: It is scandalous, but I don't care. I don't care. I don't care. Right then. What have we got? 10:40. Right, okay. So, birthdays today, is that it?
12: I mean, there are a few social media stars, but you weren't too interested in those last year.
11: We're not interested.
12: Last year? Last week?
11: Last week, no. Not interested in social media, because we don't know who they are anyway. Who are they?
14: It's nearly my birthday.
11: Is it?
12: Same. When's your birthday?
14: October.
11: It's October now!
12: October the what?
14: 23rd.
12: You're 2 days before me.
11: Dun, dun, dun.
14: You 25th then?
12: Yeah,
14: yes.
12: I am.
14: Yeah, I'm 23rd of October.
11: Okay, cool.
14: And just because I remember all the songs, I was born in 1959, so I was born in the 50s.
12: Way.
11: Really?
14: Yeah.
11: Oh my goodness gracious.
14: Yeah, I was born the year Buddy Holly died.
11: Goodness gracious. You don't know who Buddy Holly is, do you?
12: I've heard.
14: Oh my god.
12: Oh my god, that was Norfolk. Gord.
14: Gord.
11: Terrible. Terrible. Ollie says he sees all, and I know you do, Ollie. Thank you very much for that. Okay, Claire, that's enough now.
12: Yeah, Claire.
11: This man is so Norfolk. Well, thank you. It was just because I was stopped in the street the other day and I was told you'll never be Norfolk. Because apparently when you move to Norfolk or move to Great Yarmouth, you'll never be a Norfolk person. You have to live here for 100 years and I probably won't live until I'm 100.
12: Oh. And
11: considering I've lived here since... So, thank you. I'll be Norfolk.
12: Yeah, you're one of us.
14: To be adopted, I think you have to live here 20 years for the milkman to deliver your milk. After you lived here 20 years, a milkman will deliver your milk. And I think after 40 years, your neighbour might speak to you. There used to be loads of those when I was a kid. When people moved here, you had to be this man.
11: The milkman will deliver your milk.
14: After you lived here 20 years, yeah.
11: Well, that's never going to happen. Because they don't do
14: poor
11: that
14: lady wouldn't know what a milkman is.
12: No, I remember when I used to have sleepovers where my grandparents and the milkman would come in the morning. It was so fun.
11: Yeah.
12: But yeah, I don't think maybe Mum, correct me, but I don't know if we've ever had a milkman.
11: Apparently you're very Norfolk because you can hear it. Yes. Claire can hear it coming from you.
14: Yes.
11: Yeah.
14: I'm going to have to go posh then.
11: There we
12: go, darling.
11: That's it. Radio presentation, posh voices only.
12: Only.
11: Right, so if you have any Norfolk dialect words that you would like us to use, in the next couple of days or so, in the next couple of weeks, we're going to find who is speaking most Norfolk.
12: Yes, that's a good idea.
11: I'm going to look for some
12: what
11: words.
12: What a fun game.
11: It would be an absolutely fun game. Brilliant. 22 minutes past nine already. If you are not at work and you're tuning yourself into Harbour Radio, good morning to you. Nikki Van Doren's on at 10 o'clock today. No doubt she'll be here at 5 to 10 for a 10 o'clock show.
12: Love it.
11: She's always on time. I don't know how she does that. Anyway, so what else you got in our bag for us today then? Did you choose that song by Frankie Valli as well?
12: I love Frankie Valli.
11: Oh my God.
12: The Jersey Boys.
11: It doesn't say with the Jersey Boys. It just says Frankie Valli and the Four Seasons.
12: Yeah.
11: Yeah.
14: Which one?
11: See,
12: which one is it?
14: Which one?

0: Iwadanai.
1: Whoa!
2: I scrap up the plan and start singing.
0: Yeah, don't worry. Hello. We've heard enough of that already. Yeah, let's not do that. That's too much. Right then, Saf.
1: Yes.
0: Let's have a quick vote.
1: Oh, yes.
0: You haven't done the poll yet. Saffron is her name.
2: Yes.
0: Has she been christened, baptized, or anything? Right. So she's Saffron. Her mother calls her Saffron.
2: Yeah.
0: Does she call you Saffron?
1: Mostly Saf or Safi.
0: Saf.
1: Unless I'm in trouble.
0: Right. Okay. Like Saffron. Me. Right. So Saffron, Safi, Saf. You got nickname? What are the nicknames?
1: Just Saf and Safi, really.
0: Okay, cool. So we're trying to get a poll out which one we should call her. Saf, Safi, Saffron.
2: Safi.
1: Aww. That's what my closest friends call Safi. Me. That's sweet.
0: Okay, we'll have Safi.
2: Because that can lead on, can't it? Because the I leads into other words.
0: What are you talking about now? What are you talking about?
2: Safi, you can easily follow it with another sentence.
0: Okay.
2: So it's got that ending.
0: Okay. I'm still getting pictures of Paul. Why? I like it. Right then, let's have a bit of music and then we'll have a bit of sport, hopefully at 9:30. Because it didn't come on at 8:30 and it wasn't my fault, Matt Snowden. We'll do that and then we'll have a bit more of a chat with the guys and then it'll be time to get out of here.
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0: this thing where I during the 80s and 90s, you got to visit loads and loads of bars and clubs and things. I remember going up north and going to the Hacienda and running into members of the Stone Roses, even though you don't know who they were at the time. And they walked on this little stage and started performing this tune, which sounded like nothing at the time, and then got picked up. Amazing. Stone Roses. 25 minutes to 10. Good morning to you. I've sent the people off to get themselves sorted out because they've got loads of stuff to do. Let's see if we can get some sport coming out of you, shall we?
1: Northern Ireland remain at the top of their Nations League group, keeping a clean sheet with a 0-0 draw against Georgia. Isaac Price missed a late penalty. Elsewhere, it's the turn of England and Scotland this evening. Czech Republic are the visitors to Wembley, where Harry Kane is expected to match Peter Shilton's record of most Three Lions caps. Manager Thomas Tuchel says there's nobody better.
2: Not sure if I have any more words because I feel like he scores all the time and he plays fantastic. He's in the short list for Ballon d'Or. So we spoke so often about him, and then he stepped up in intensity in his game and the effort in his game since he takes this major role for Bayern Munich.
1: Meanwhile, Scotland have the chance to go second in their group when they play Slovenia in Glasgow. In tennis, Daniil Medvedev has apologised for hitting a spectator with a ball after he was disqualified from the China Open semi-final against Novak Djokovic. And Luke Littler has missed out on a unique double after losing in the semi-finals of the World Youth Championships. The 19-year-old made a surprise appearance at the tournament but lost out in the final four to fellow Englishman Cam Crabtree.
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1: You know, every now and then, I think you might like to hear something from us. Nice and easy. There's just one thing. You see, we never...

0: But we're gonna take the beginning of this song and do it easy. But then we're gonna do the finish. Rough.
1: Proud Mary,
0: it's the way we
1: keep
0: do.
1: On burning.
0: Proud Mary. And we're rolling.

0: Oh, Lee Brown sent a lovely message.
1: What did he say?
0: Thank you both for keeping me amused on my morning round. Oh. Keep rocking.
1: He always says keep rocking. It's terrible.
0: Keep rocking, Lee.
1: Right then. So the breakfast show with Big Nev has been today with Safi.
0: Yes.
1: Okay, we'll change that.
0: Oh, thank you so much for having me.
1: And then you've got who?
0: Nikki Van Doren.
1: Yeah.
0: At 10 a.m.
1: With a tuning, Tuesday tuning.
0: Yeah.
1: You, look at her picture.
0: Beautiful.
1: Mm-hmm. Then?
0: Then at 12 we have Fun House with Steve Sumo.
1: Mm-hmm. Look at his picture. He looks like a criminal, doesn't he?
0: Looks like a jolly chap.
1: He is a jolly chap. I'm surprised he's not in here yet. He normally gets in quite early.
0: And then at 2 p.m. we're on call with Dr. Sarah.
1: What are you going to call her?
0: Sarah. I don't know where that came from.
1: My goodness gracious. That's your posh bit coming out.
0: Yeah.
1: Dr. Sarah. And then?
0: At 4 p.m. we have Drive Home with Big Neville. Although, do we today?
1: No.
0: No,
1: I'm not doing
0: don't.
1: It. With who?
0: Alex!
1: Yes, Alex is in today. And then?
0: 7 p.m. nearly the weekend with Gray and Bessie.
1: He's funny.
0: Funny
1: he's
0: man.
1: Very dry. Seriously, he's so dry. And then we have
0: Tuesday night themes, not memes, with Anna Flaxman at 9
1: Emma.
0: PM. Emma.
1: You said Anna. Who's Anna?
0: I don't know.
1: It's been so early.
0: I nearly did it.
1: It is right. So we're going to go and plan some more shows, do some bits and pieces, and then disappear. And then you'll be back again on Friday.
0: Friday morning.
1: She just picked all the music for Friday morning.
0: Yeah. Get ready.
1: Okay. It's cool.
0: What a way to end the week, hey?
1: And then. When's the film out?
0: Monday the 19th of October.
1: Keep pushing it.
0: Monday the 19th of October. Okay. Amazon Prime.
1: That's the one. And the film is called
0: Remembrance.
1: Oh, my God. I'm so excited for you.
0: Thanks.
1: I know it's going to be good.
0: I'm excited. I'm
1: get
0: nervous.
1: It all over our social. I'm going to add you to our social thing so you can post
0: that would be great.
1: Like.
0: Amazing.
1: I nearly said post whatever you like, but no, you better not post whatever you like.
0: No.
1: Thank you very much for joining me this morning.
0: Thank you so much for having me. It's been amazing.
1: It is amazing every time. See you on Friday morning. I will be back again tomorrow, Wednesday, doing my breakfast thing. Join me then from 7 o'clock in the morning. I haven't picked any music for my breakfast show tomorrow. Might get you to do that.
0: Okay.
1: Yeah, cool. We like that. And then I need you to make some voiceovers for me as well.
0: Yes, absolutely.
1: Hello. This is Saffron. And then I'll get Graham Bessie to make you some. Let me just. Things are moving here.
0: Oh.
1: And then I'll get Graham Bessie to make you one of those things. Good morning. You're having breakfast with Safi and Big Nev.
0: Oh, love it.
1: Cool. Do you like Paolo Nutini?
0: Do I like who?
1: Paolo Nutini.
0: I don't know.
1: Oh, yes. 1-0 to me then. Thank you. See you tomorrow.
0: Thank you. Have a good Tuesday.
1: Bye.
0: Bye.

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No fuss, no frills, just great music, all you need to know about travel, the weather, and much more.

say either, I say either, you say neither, and I say neither, either, either, and either, neither, let's call the whole thing off. Yes, you like potato, and I like potato, you like tomato, I like tomato, potato, potato, tomato, tomato, let's call the whole thing off.

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2: Donald Trump says there were some threats that led to the US to pull bombers from a UK base. Lucy Gorman-Lee has more.
3: The US president says the military aircraft didn't fly out by accident from RAF Fairford in Gloucestershire. Earlier, US Secretary of State Marco Rubio had sought to play down the withdrawal of the planes at suggestions the move was linked to security concerns. Six men have been arrested over the past week in connection with a suspected plot targeting the air bases.
2: The Conservatives are pledging to invest £10 billion to create a new Iron Dome aimed at defending Britain and its overseas bases. The so-called Britannia Shield would be able to detect incoming threats with missiles and drones. eBay have launched a new skills program aimed at young entrepreneurs. It aims to support young people building new skills in things like AI, with their new report saying 18 to 24-year-olds are looking for different ways to earn money. And tributes are being paid to former politician and bestseller Jeffrey Archer, who's died at the age of 86. From Radio News Hub, I'm Frankie Hersine.
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noticed the body of a parson lying on the ground in a ruined churchyard. I felt unable to leave him to the mercy of the red weed and decided to bury him decently. 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He was alive.

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2: Customers of the online clothing retailer ASOS have received notifications this morning claiming the company has been hacked. The notification reads, "Dear ASOS DPO and IT, we have fully compromised the Snowflake instance. Engage with us or we will leak it." The Conservatives have pledged to invest £10 billion to create a new Iron Dome. The so-called Britannia Shield will be able to detect incoming threats. Meanwhile, Donald Trump says there were threats which led to the US pulling bombers out of a UK base. Lucy Gormanley has this.
3: The US president says the military aircraft didn't fly out by accident from RAF Fairford in Gloucestershire. Earlier, US Secretary of State Marco Rubio had sought to play down the withdrawal of the planes at suggestions the move was linked to security concerns. Six men have been arrested over the past week in connection with a suspected plot targeting the air bases.
2: And tennis number one Jannik Sinner has ended his season early with a knee injury. That's the latest from Radio News Hub. I'm Matthew Dudley.
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6: Five, two, three, one, four, five, two, four, one, three, five, four, three,

0: Well, it's just gone 12 o'clock. And welcome once again to Sumo's Funhouse. 2 hours of I don't know what.
1: Seems she forgot all about the library like she told her.
0: That's all we got off on the show for you today. Oh, I don't know. Pretty worky, you know.
1: Cruising just as fast as she can now.
0: We've got some celebrity birthdays.
1: And she'll have fun till her daddy takes a T-Rid away.
0: We've got on this day useless information about what happened on this day throughout history.
1: Like you walk like an ace now, you walk like an ace. She makes the Indy 500 look like a Roman chariot face.
0: And I've been doing some research.
1: A lot of guys try to catch her, but she leaves them on a wild.
0: About popular singers on this day.
1: A lot of guys try to catch her, but she leaves them on a wild.
0: About popular singers on this day.
1: She'll have fun.
0: There is a top

So it's all wrapped up in the next couple of hours. Don't go anywhere. Do not move that dial. Stick with me. You know it makes sense. The time's approaching 5:12. That's what it's all about the next 2 hours. Fun, fun, fun. Done to start the show off today. I've picked two songs with the same name, but obviously two different artists. Starting off with this one from Mr. Leo Sayer.

Yeah, we got there in the end. That was just the deliberate mistakes. Just checking to see if you were listening. That's what it was.

yeah, taking you way back when. That's the Boomtown Rats. We want your money. Do you remember that? Give us your money. One and only Bob Geldof.

books in the library. Says, "You got any books on suicide?" The woman says, "Yeah, but they never bring them back." And there's a lorry driver going down the motorway, and there's a car behind him, and he keeps flashing his lights, pipping his hooter, flashing his lights. After 6 miles, the lorry driver's fed up, so he pulls over on the hard shoulder, and the car pulls in behind him. The lorry driver gets out the lorry, little Paddy gets out the car. Lorry driver says, "What's your problem?" Paddy says, "You're losing your load." He says, "I'm gritting." Nah, I've had a funny day, funny day. I've been travelling a lot lately. I've just come back from India. It's probably trying to look a bit brown. Has anybody been to India? No? You can get killed by a tiger out there. Or a salad.

0: Ah, yeah. I fell in love to that song. Too bad my wife was with me.
1: Come in. Come in. Come in!
2: Good morning. Are you the gentleman I fitted with the new miniature hearing aid?
1: Good morning. Good morning.
2: I'm very pleased to hear that.
1: Good morning.
2: That'll be £250.
1: Get stuffed!

Okay, the time fast approaching 25 minutes past 12. And it's time for On This Day. So on this day in 1960, Spartacus, the film Spartacus. I'm Spartacus. Do you remember that? That was released this day, 1960. And it premiered in New York. On this day, 1987, George Michael releases the single Faith. And in 1988, becomes the Billboard Track of the Year. Couple of celebrity birthdays today. Kate Winslet's 51. And Ione Griffith, I think that's how you pronounce it. He's 53 today. Of course, he was the actor. In the Fantastic Four. And Travis Kelce, his birthday as well today. As soon as I say Taylor Swift, you'll know who Travis Kelce is.

0: now, here's some great stonkers of our time.
1: Read my lips. I'm a stonker.
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0: just stop with me once more.
1: Let's go.
2: I think we are too.
1: Let's go.
2: Are you stalking at home? I'd rather you didn't. Oh yes, I do.
3: Officer, I'll come quietly.
2: Well, that would make a change.
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5: Yeah, taking it all the way back there. It's the Stonk from, of course, Hale and Pace, one of the best comedy duos on the circuit many, many years ago. And that's from 1991, all that way back. So you're listening to Sumo's Fun House. Time is just gone 12:32. And here's Rick Astley. And she wants to dance. You see me dancing. It's not a pretty sight. I've got to be honest. Harbour Radio 107.4 FM, voice of the community here on Great Yarmouth and beyond.

you want to get involved in today's show, please do. 07942 614 074. Give me a little text, say hello. You've got a request, dedication. Actually, we play quite a bit of comedy on a Tuesday lunchtime. If you've got a special bit of comedy you want playing, just send me a little text. I'll do the rest.

don't we all? The 20 minutes to one. Charlotte Church from 2005. Oh, she's a crazy chick, isn't she? Lovely Welsh girl she was, isn't it?

0: Yeah, 07942 641074, the all-important text number. If you want to text into the show and get involved, a request, dedication, whatever, just send me a little message and I'll do the rest for you. It's a great track from Ollie Murs from 2011.
1: Ladies and gentlemen, we've got a special treat for you today.
0: It's not me, is it?
1: I'm going to call my friend.

so we know what the date is today. It is, of course, the 6th of October. Now, there has been a list which has been circulating. I'm going to tell you about this list. It's the most, it's the top 100 singing stars that were on the height of their popularity on the 6th of October. Out. But on the 6th of October, there's a list been compiled of the top 100 singing stars who are at the top of their game today on the 6th of October. We're not going through the 100 because we'll be here till about a week on Friday. But we'll do the top 10, Russ. One was Audra McDonald. Do you know her? American singer. She's number one here on the 6th of October. How they've come to these figures and facts, I don't know. Number two was Enya. I suppose you can get that one, maybe. Number three was Stevie Wonder. Top of his game, 6th of October. Number four was Pharrell Williams. I'm going to bring Russ in, I think.

0: off to Ross. Oh, nice to see you. See you, nice. Yes, I'm glad you did. So what do you think of this list? So how have they come to it? Right. Yeah. Yeah, that name is Audra McDonald. She's a black American singer. Yeah, I was baffled with that one. Yeah. That's probably how they might have worked it out. That could be how they worked it out. Should we do number 5? Chubby Checker. It is an interesting but strange list. If you want a random list of artists, then that's a... Yes, which I did. I mean, it took me four weeks to compile this. To compile all this, but I managed to get there. Number 6 was Ringo Starr. Yeah. You see where they're coming from there, really, I suppose. Yeah. Yeah. Yeah. Number seven was one of the singers, one of the girl singers from ABBA. Which one would you go for? No. Yes. Could be. Number 8 was Pink.
1: Right, yeah.
0: And you'll never get number 9. No, I was baffled by number 9, Russ. Julie Andrews.
1: And not a singles artist.
0: No.
1: Not even albums artist.
0: No. But she's at number 9 on this list.
1: Is someone looking at the soundtrack of Harry
0: Potter? I would think it is. Yeah. And I get number 10, Bruce Springsteen. Now, would you put Julie Andrews above Bruce Springsteen? Yeah. But this one, they've obviously put her above Springsteen. So she was more, according to this list, she was at a height of her powers and more popular than Springsteen on the 6th of October. I can't say which year because they're all different years, aren't they?
1: Yeah.
0: But on the 6th of October. Yeah.
1: I'm not sure what I think of it, but it's fascinating.
0: Yeah. It is fascinating to see when they've gone for Julie Andrews above Bruce Springsteen.
1: Put it to a popular vote and see what people...
0: Yeah. Mm. Perhaps we'll do that. Perhaps somebody could text in.
1: We'll do some research on Audra McDonald.
0: Yeah, Audra McDonald. She's at number 1. Now, I never heard of her.
1: It could have been a big American hit or something.
0: Yeah, it could have been on the 6th of October.
1: Yeah.
0: It's an interesting list, isn't it?
1: Very interesting. A little brain teaser.
0: Yeah, that's what I thought. I thought it would tingle your senses a little bit.
1: Well, it certainly pricked up my ears.
0: Yeah.
1: It's only good.
0: Nice to pop in. Nice to see you, Russ.
1: Yeah, I hope to be fine for him there
0: to finish. All right.
1: I'll see you later.
0: All right, thanks a million. Okay, and you. Bye now.

Okay, got a couple of things to tell you about. Firstly, Friday the 9th of October, it is World Homeless Day. There's something going on at St George's Theatre between 12 and 3 o'clock. So come visit us at St George's Theatre to celebrate the amazing work our local services do to support homelessness and mental health in Great Yarmouth. Fantastic cause. So if you want to pop along and see what they do, it's obviously this Friday, the 9th of October, 2026, at St George's Theatre. That goes on between 12 and 3 p.m. Because this Friday is World Homelessness Day. Is it homelessness or homeless? I never know. You know me. I always get things wrong. But pop along to St George's Theatre this Friday between 12 and 3. Okay, I've got to tell you about an African evening. The Dum Isani African Drumming presents an African evening of drumming and dance plus music on the Panafro Band. There's an African meal, there's raffles at the bar, and it's on Saturday the 7th of November. And it's at Hemsby Village Hall, which is NR294NH. You get the tickets from Hemsby Social Club.

0: great track from Brian Adams. Joe and Mary, Mary and Joe. Sounds like a kids' program, doesn't it? So I've just gone 5 minutes to one.
1: 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Right now, right here. The music never stops.
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0: Taking it back to 1977. Here's Andrew Gold. Don't let it slip away. I did. Look where I am now.

0: 1977, way before my time. My grandmother told me about that year. So as you know, I'm a huge comedy fan, being a comedian myself, you know. Well, I use the word comedian very lightly. I'm a big fan of Victoria Wood. I'm sure everybody loves Victoria Wood. And she gave us some fantastic comedy, unfortunately, until she passed away. But she did leave us a great track of The Ballad of Frieda and Barry. I don't know if remember? And so this is really funny. So I'm going to play it for you now. What just got 1 o'clock here on her radio, Harbour Radio. And here is Victoria Wood. And it's so funny. This. Just listen to this. And this is The Ballad of Barry and Frieda.
1: I'm going to finish now with a romantic ballad. This is dedicated to my deep interest in the act of physical lovemaking. It's very short. It's The Ballad of Barry and Frieda.

this catalogue on vinyl flooring. Tonight. So she said, let's do it, let's do it. Have a crazy night of love. I'll strip a bare, I'll just wear stilettos and an oven glove. For me to dangle, my arms have never been that strong. Stop pouting, stop shouting. You know, pull the muscle when I did that ground.

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0: when you're upstairs and you come downstairs, turn off the light upstairs.
1: And fall down the stairs. Look, Jerry, if you want me to fall down the stairs, why don't you just trip me up or loosen the stair rods or simply throw me bodily down and have done with it?
0: Don't tempt me.
2: Shut up!
1: Look,
2: I am the centre of attraction at the moment.
3: Unless I do my nude clog dance on the draining board.
2: Ah, unless you do your nude clog dance, yes. In the meantime, it's Tom Good and his magic switch. On, off, on, off, on, off.
3: And to have an assistant Rita who does it left-handed. On, off, on, on, off.
2: Thank you, Rita. For my next trick, I shall make Margot smile.
0: You two really are. You're getting a bit above yourselves. Anybody would think you invented electricity itself.
1: At least you agree with me on something, Jerry. Even if you did start a silly argument in front of Tom and Barbara and threaten to throw me down the stairs. To my original point, I would rather rely on the national grid system.
3: Unless, of course, there are power cuts.
2: What's that, Barbara?
3: Well, this mob of neo-Marxists down the power station, they're threatening cuts. Imminent, you said, Margot?
1: Imminent. Likely. Possible. I mean, it's all the same word.
2: Well, I hope they change their minds. I mean, your power cuts can be rotten, especially for people without their own generators.
3: Oh, Tom, for people without their own generators, it's going to be terrible. I mean, power cuts always cause accidents, you know, sometimes. People falling downstairs in the dark. That's
2: yes, quite, quite. Oh, it must be rotten not to have your own generator.
0: You two are bloody unbearable, aren't you?
2: Sally?
0: Well, I'm going to be unbearable now. What are you having for lunch?
3: Bread and cheese.
0: We are having game soup, smoked salmon, and a rather drinkable bottle of hock. Ready, Margot?
1: Bravo, Jerry. A point to us. I will say this, Tom and Barbara. Pride has been known to come before a fall.
3: Oh, we're humbled. Don't forget your candles.
1: Thank you very much.
3: Dear old Margot, why do we like her?
2: I don't know, because she offers herself up for the slaughter so readily, I suppose. Hey! Bread and cheese.
1: Right. Cheese.
2: Right. Ah, good old Geraldine. Bread?
3: Bread?
2: Right. Come along, woman, I'm starving. Food, food!

0: bread? What are you having?
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0: 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It is that simple. So, as I said, time fast approaching, just gone 10 minutes past one here till 2 o'clock. We've still got Name That Tune, the second hour of the show, and as you know, I'm a huge comedy fan. We're playing lots of bits of comedy today. And we're going to take you back with this one for to 1975 and the one and only Mr. Terry Scott.
1: Oh, there's something funny around here. What is it? Oh, it's you. Come here and sit down. You're going to have the truth told about you and put on record. Here, please do not sit too close to me. I've just had my breakfast. Thank you. Who put salt in the sugar bowl? Who put fireworks in the coal? Who put a real-life toad in the hole? My brother. Who put jam in mother's shoe? Who made real caterpillar stew? Who locked granddad in the loo? My brother. My brother said it wasn't he who put shampoo in grandma's tea. My brother said that it was me. My brother's rotten. Who squeezed toothpaste round the hall? Who put soot in the baby's ball? Who drew things on the garden wall? My brother. You ought to see what he drew. Oh, what a surprise! Nobody knew what it was really, but everybody had a jolly good idea. And he wrote slogans. Down with young mothers, that was one. Because he don't think my mum knows how to bring us up right. I don't think so either. You know, every night when we're wide awake, she makes us go to bed. And then in the morning when we're fast asleep, she makes us get up. Whose pet mouse made Auntie shriek? Who ate glue and couldn't speak? What clever dick was sick for a week? My brother. Who keeps maggots in a tin? Plays the twist on his violin? Who's been getting at the gin? My brother. He looks just like a chimney.

You don't know what he's dreaming about, do you? Who wouldn't mind if I ride his bike? Who lets me shoot his gun if I like? Who says I'm best at football, Ludo, snakes and ladders, hide and seek, chasing each other up and down the garden, pinching little girls up the high street? Well, he's got to say I'm best because I'm bigger than he is, and if he don't say I'm best at everything, I'll bash him. Ha-ha! My lovely, lovely brother. Come on, mate, let's get out of here before you fall down the hole in the middle. Come on, give us your hand. We're going to walk. Yeah, what have you had in your hand? Have you? 4.

17 minutes past one. It's Subo's Front House here with you till 2, and Dr. Sarah is in from 2 o'clock. So we're going to play a track from a group called the Walker Brothers. Now, here's a conundrum. Okay, there's a lot of bands about that were called Brothers, but weren't Brothers. Now, I wonder if you know which ones they were. Okay, if you do, just send me a little text in 07942 641074 if you know what a band that we're going to play this one from, the Walker Brothers. Now, were they brothers or were they not brothers? And of course, there was the Righteous Brothers. Were they brothers or were they not brothers? So what acts do you know out there were brothers that were called brothers but weren't actually brothers? And of course, we're going to start this up. We're going to start you off with the Walker Brothers, of course. And I want you to tell me whether they were brothers or they weren't, or what other groups were brothers or were not brothers. It's a bit of a conundrum, I know. But we'll have a bit of fun. We'll try and have a bit of fun for the next 10 or 15 minutes. And it's 07942 641074. Send me a little message in if you can name a band or a group or a duo that were brothers and maybe not brothers. Who knows? Anyway, here's the Walker Brothers. Were they brothers or were they not? No regrets. 20 minutes past one, Harbour Radio.

Strange faces, a new place, can't keep the ghost away. Now just beyond the darkest hour, and just behind the dawn, it still feels so strange

taking you all the way back to 1975. 25 minutes past one, Sumo's Fun House here with you till two. That's the Walker Brothers. Were they brothers or were they not? There was lots of Axie that were called brothers that weren't really brothers.

Now, were they brothers or were they not? Russell, no. The Bellamy brothers, were they brothers or were they not? They were they? So let that feeling. I think he's Googling. I've just done a bit of a thing now. All the acts that were called brothers that weren't actually brothers. Walker brothers. Were they brothers? One of them was called Walker. Scott Walker, yes. So the Bellamy brothers were brothers. Yes, they were brothers. Yes, they were brothers. There's many others. The Righteous brothers. They weren't brothers. Brothers Demented, do you remember them? They were an act years ago that won some talent show. They used to put wicker baskets over their heads and do Alan Wicker. Hello, this is Alan Wicker Basket. They used to do Alan Wicker Basket. They were called Brothers Demented. They weren't brothers either. Brothers Johnson? It's loving embrace, just feel the thunder. As it warms your face, you can't hold back. There's quite a few, isn't there? Just let your love flow. It's a very interesting show today. I've set some nice conundrums. With the smallest of dreams, and let your love show. Au revoir. Thank you, Russ. Ta-da now. It's

See, I told you we were a mind of useless information. All the acts that were called brothers that weren't brothers. All the ones that were. That's the Bellamy brothers who were brothers. Okay, time fast approaching 1:30 on Harbour Radio, 107.4 FM here in Great Yarmouth and beyond. And it's time for this week's Name That Tune for a fantabulous prize. So all you need to know is you need to know the text number 07942 641074. We'll do this for a bit of fun. And I want you to text in as soon as you guess what this week's theme tune is. Name That Tune. So, have you got your fingers ready? 07942 641074. The all-important Name That Tune this week is this. So text in as soon as you know.

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I'm sure Michelle will know this if she's listening. Edwina, do you know? Kevin Reed, hiya Kev, do you know this? 07942 641074. 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So don't take us as yet, this could be a rollover.

0: us this week's Name That Tune. No winners as yet. 07942 641074, the all-important text number. As soon as you guess it, text it in. While you're having to think, I'm going to play this.
1: That's Sean.

0: What are we gonna do now, Big Mouth?
1: You are acting so weird and immature.
2: I've had a funny day, though. I've been to the doctors today. He's funny. He likes you to hold him and then cough. My sister, she married a funny fella. She didn't know it till the wedding night. She took all her clothes off and jumped into bed. He took all his off, put hers on and buggered off. I found him. Just let me know when you're ready.
3: Yes, a fantastic Mr. Duncan Norvell.
4: You're mine.
3: There's a great track from Owen Paul. I've just got 20 minutes to two. Seymour's Front House here with you until 2 o'clock. Then it's Dr. Sarah.

0: It's ages since I've heard that track. That's Owen Paul. You're my favourite waste of time.
1: On the air, everywhere, this is more of your favourite songs. Right now, right here. The music never stops.

That's all we've got long left on today's show. Time just to play you out with a couple of tracks. Don't forget Dr. Sarah coming your way at 2 o'clock. Do not miss her show, it's always fantastic. Hope you enjoyed the Fun House show today. I'm too technical difficulties, but I sorted them out. I was a trooper, soldiered on. So I'll be back with you for the big drive home tomorrow afternoon at 4 o'clock. Thank you very much for your company for the last couple of hours. We are going to play out today with one of my favourite tracks from one of my favourite artists of all time, the one and only Mr. Joe Longthorne.

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2: In the last hour, we've heard a 22-year-old British man has been arrested on suspicion of terror offences. It's related to the suspected RAF Fairford terror plot. He's now the seventh person to be arrested in relation to the incident. An Iron Dome-style defence system has been pledged by the Conservative Party today. They've promised £10 billion for the new system, dubbed the Britannia Shield. Shadow Defence Secretary James Cartledge says only the Tories have a defence plan.
3: Let's be honest, politically, I'm talking to you about a very detailed plan that I've worked on with a former senior military officer. I have extensive technical detail. The other parties didn't even talk about defence.
2: A Labour source said it's no surprise Kemi Badenoch wants to forget how the Tories hollowed out our armed forces. 25 inflatable boats have been seized at East Midlands Airport. It's thought the boats were to be used by people smugglers attempting to get migrants across the Channel. And Carlos Alcaraz has picked up his first title since February. That's after victory in the Japan Open. That's the latest from Radio News Hub. I'm Matthew Dudley.
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6: And today you're here with Dr. Sarah on call. We're here for a couple of hours. When I say we, you might have heard very quietly someone who's with me in the studio today. I listen to the news and, you know, although there's some positive stuff, there's an awful lot of negative feeling, an awful lot of blaming others. And I want you to meet a lady. In fact, I'm going to meet two ladies. We're going to find out a lot about them. And I think they are the absolute opposite for that. They are very much people who identify a problem and then put their ingenuity into fixing it. I'm jumping ahead because one of them I've never met. And the other one I've only met for about 35 minutes is probably the thing. So when you go out and you do something, and I'm going to explain one of the things that we're going to be doing, and you sort of catch up with somebody and there's that little bit of spark of mutual conversation, awareness, sort of joy in life, then suddenly something changes, and the result of something changing is, unfortunately, I cornered this lady for 2 hours. She's here with me and us in the show. So first of all, I would like to introduce Karen and Janice.
7: Hello.
8: Hello.
6: Very good. Very nice. They have absolutely beautiful voices. They look incredibly glamorous. And I'm just so pleased to have them here with me today. Okay, so Janice, how did we meet? Sorry, Karen, how did we meet?
7: First of all, it's a pleasure to be here, Sarah. I'm so excited. I really am. It's lovely. And it's nice to meet you for a second time, because we've only met once before. And that first time that we met was at the Galston Park Run about 3 weeks ago.
6: Yes.
7: And I had a number 500 on my T-shirt that I was wearing. And you said to me, is that 500 park runs you've done? And I rather cheekily said to you, I think this is number 512. And our conversation just clicked and we went forward from there and enjoyed that second lap of the Galston Park Run. And just finished it together, which was wonderful.
6: It was wonderful. It was wonderful on lots of different levels, and we're probably going to come to that. And indeed. So then at the end of it, I said, you know what, the conversation we've just had, I think would be really useful to repeat review as a way of thinking about things slightly differently with our audience, with people here, because I thought it brought a lot of hope and joy and, you know, not necessarily easy, because life isn't easy, but, you know, just some awareness that there's always possibilities, you know.
7: Indeed.
6: Absolutely. And so you have invited along Janice.
8: Thank you.
6: And how did you guys meet?
8: Well, I met Karen through my husband, really, through the running club. And we've become very, very good friends now. And then Karen's lovely dog, Walter, he comes to Oz regularly for holidays when Karen is out and about doing things. So that's how we met and got a lovely friendship now.
6: Yeah.
8: Wonderful friendship.
6: Amazing. And so,

0: had it in my head that there were so many people in the club that were doing so many amazing things that I wanted to nominate them for an award. And so I did. And John, Janice's husband, was successful in winning an award as a club coach and as a runner at the club. And we were invited to an awards ceremony where he was presented with an award, which was just lovely. And Janice came and their daughter came. And that was how I just felt like I became the second daughter to Janice and John. It was just lovely. It really was. So we got on so well. Yes. And had a lovely time.
1: Fabulous. And that would have been like 1 or 2 minutes that then spread into a number of years.
0: Yes. Yes.
1: You know, you often hear this about people when they almost get married, don't you?
0: Yes.
1: I met her when she rang up to complain about.
0: Yes. Yeah.
1: Or, yes. You know, some other sort of fate sort of situation where you then, if you both put in a little bit of time and effort, you can then go on to create something, a friendship or whatever.
0: And I think sometimes you meet people and you can't understand how or why, but you just click with people. Mm-hmm. A bit like the way you and I did that first meeting we had at Galston. There's no rhyme or reason for it, but you do just click. And that's what we have done. Mm-hmm. And you just can't explain it, but it's lovely. And it's a nice comfort blanket.
1: Fabulous. Janice, you are so welcome.
2: Thank you so much.
1: So what we're going to do is we, at the beginning of each of my shows, at the moment, I'm running a weekly experiment. And what that does is it looks at how you might think differently and it considers various scenarios. So it's primarily written by a cardiologist who then got involved in learning and coaching. And he has written a book to explore how when you look at being a leader, how you actually have to dig a lot deeper and understand yourself more. And if you're not a leader, if you are just someone, not just, but if you're someone who's part of a family, you're still a leader. If you are the youngest child in your family, you're still a leader. And so we've looked at how you might think differently, how you might learn to pause, how you might think of other ideas or think laterally or use things that you read or find on TikTok or the internet to improve your life. And also then we've broken it down to for teenagers, for adults in families and for older people. And we're going to have that run now. Hi, welcome back to Unlearning the Armor. Week 24. Gosh, we're heading through the year and we are deep into our second quarter. The relational quarter. Over the last few weeks, we've been asking what makes the air between people breathable? Listening instead of advising, curiosity instead of armor. The stories we tell about each other before the evidence is really in. And today we are sitting with one of the fastest reflexes any of us have. Something every family, my family, every school, every workplace, every hospital knows by heart. Blame. That moment when something goes wrong and almost instantly the question becomes, who did it? Who forgot it? Who broke it? Who left the door open? Who did not revise? Who did not check on mum? Why this topic and why now? Is because the pressure in everyday life is high. Exam season is on us. Winter pressures are echoing through the NHS and families are juggling work, money and care. Schools are tired, and when the pressure rises, the blame reflex rises with it. And blame, as we will hear, is one of the cleverest disguises that anxiety wears. So, Tumas, why does blame feel so good so quickly?
3: Yes, Sarah, blame is super fast. That is the whole secret. Blame is an emotional painkiller. Something has gone wrong, the room feels uncertain. And blame gives us a story, a tidy story, almost immediately. There was a problem, that person caused it, now we know where to put the discomfort. And for a moment, everyone breathes out. But the trouble is, here, painkillers are not diagnostics. They just quiet the pain, they do not explain it. So when a teenager

0: for example, fails an exam, the story is you did not work hard enough. When an elderly patient misses an appointment, it becomes you're getting forgetful. When a colleague misses a deadline, oh, they are careless. So when a nurse or doctor makes an error, they should have known better. So sometimes there is truth in those sentences, but often they are only part of the truth. They stop the thinking far too early.
1: That phrase really matters. Stop the thinking too early. Because as we've talked about, the moment you stop thinking, you stop learning.
0: Exactly. And the cost is not just something very abstract. It's a child who is now ashamed instead of curious. A parent who hides next time. A team that gets quieter rather than safer. A world where someone decides not to flag the problem during the next meeting. So blame usually lands on the person closest to the visible problem. The causes often started much earlier in the day, in the week, or in how the context evolved.
1: I suppose that's the real shift, isn't it? So from a person to just a pattern.
0: Yes. Let's take one clinical example. Just stay with me because the shape of it shows up everywhere. Let's just imagine a patient has a scan. The result comes back. Someone sees it. Someone assumes someone else will action on it. The clinic is busy. The phone rings. The doctor is interrupted. The secretary is off sick. And the secretarial team is reduced by the managers to save money. The inbox is overflowing. The follow-up is delayed. Later, the question becomes, who missed it? So now, what matters is accountability. So patients deserve honesty. But if we stop at who missed it, the system learns very little. And the better question is, how did we design a process where one interruption, one assumption, or one busy afternoon could allow this to happen? Because the process relies on one tired human being remembering everything. If it is like that, the process is unsafe.
1: For sure, I can see that. And Claire, your co-author, she would put this simply, wouldn't she? Good systems don't rely on perfect people.
0: Yeah, that is exactly her line. So good systems help ordinary people do careful work on the real conditions. That's the nurse's lens, but it applies everywhere. So you feel the floor before you feel the policy. In cognitive oxygen terms, what we are describing is cognitive hypoxia, lack of oxygen in cognition, a team running hard with high activity and low clarity. The social oxygen between people thins out, so everyone takes shortcuts. And the first shortcut is almost always blame, because blaming doesn't use any energy.
1: Before we even get to who did it, the room had already lost the air and it needed to think clearly.
0: Yes, and there is a red theme thinking thought. It's simple. The question is, what if the opposite were true? What if the person we are about to blame is the most reliable signal that we have that the system needs work? Mm. Not the cause, but the messenger.
1: Let's bring this more closer to home. What about teenagers? Because so many families listening will recognize that spiral of blame, really from both directions.
0: Yes, and that's really true. So teenagers are often blamed at the point where the adults around them have run out of curiosity. So imagine, for example, a teenager says, I forgot. The adult hears, I do not care. It's like almost translating the words to different lingo. A teenager says, I can't be bothered. The adult hears, I'm lazy. A teenager stays in their room and the adult hears rudeness. So one more question could change everything. And the question is, what made this more likely? Maybe they are overwhelmed. Maybe they do not know how to start. Maybe they are ashamed and hiding it. Maybe the phone is not the cause, but escape. So ownership still matters, and boundaries still matter, but ownership grows better in curiosity than in humiliation. And blame says, what is wrong with you? Curiosity says, what is going on here? And what needs to change? So these are two very different conversations.
1: And I think that is teaching as well, isn't it? Because you teach people to blame somebody. And by stopping and asking, you may not get any response the first 100 times. But as they get older, they'll use that skill themselves instead of blaming. And I think that's really useful. And for parents and adults, when the same pattern shows up between us.
0: Imagine a couple arguing about housework. One says, you never help. The other says, you are always criticizing. So now the argument is about character. Lazy, controlling, selfish, nagging. If you step back, you see that there is a system underneath. Who notices what needs doing? Who carries the mental load? Have we agreed that what good enough means? Are we both running on no sleep? In healthcare managerial lingo, we would call it, this is unclear ownership and poor process design. At home, we call it, why do I have to do everything? Same pattern, but just different room and space.
1: Yeah. And our older parents, many of us are quietly worrying about.
0: Imagine an older patient or a parent misses medication, forgets an appointment, leaves something on the hob, doesn't tell the family they are struggling. And the fast story is that you are not listening, you are being stubborn, you should have told us. And the blame often appears when love feels frightened. And families blame because underneath the blame there is a worry. And the kinder question could be, what made it possible? Was the routine too complicated? Were the tablets at four different times? Was the letter confusing? Was there embarrassment about needing help? Was there a fear of losing independence? So blame rarely helps someone feel safer, but curiosity could help.
1: So some listeners will be thinking, are we saying nobody is responsible anymore?
0: Oh, not at all. This is not letting people off the hook. It's asking a better question before we decide what the hook is. So blame looks backwards and asks, whose fault is this? Accountability looks forward and asks, what happened? What needs repairing and what must change and who owns the next step? It's much more constructive. So blame also humiliates, but accountability clarifies. Blame makes people defensive. Accountability makes action possible. It helps you to zoom out and see the bigger picture. And there is one sentence I would offer for any context where blame is starting to rise. It works at the kitchen table, in the staff room, on the ward, in the boardroom. So the sentence is, before we blame, can we understand what made this more likely? That one sentence widens the lens and it doesn't remove responsibility, but it refuses to let the room collapse into the smallest possible explanation.
1: And I think it takes a degree of emotional discipline because blame is quick and easy. I think that's the issue, isn't it?
0: Yes, blame gives us a little hit of certainty. Curiosity asks us to stay with discomfort slightly longer, to not discharge our anxiety onto the nearest person. That pause is where leadership begins. And by leadership, I do not mean a job title. I mean any human being who can change the temperature of a room or in the context where this is going on.
1: Yeah. I think it's about understanding more, or at least putting understanding in there. So give us this week's experiment, something we can all try this week.
0: This week, the experiment is called, what made this possible? There are three steps. So one, choose one small moment when something goes wrong. Not a crisis, something ordinary. Someone is late, for example, or a message is missed, homework is forgotten, the morning falls apart for some reason. Step two is, notice the blame sentence that wants to come out from your head, from your mouth. You always, you never, who forgot. Do not shame yourself for the thought. It's human. Just notice it. And then you take one breath. And step three is, ask instead, what made this possible? And look for three things. Under magnifying glass, metaphorically, what was unclear, what was rushed, what was assumed. And that is the whole experiment. So one moment, one breath, one better question. At the end of each day, write, for example, three words. One for what was unclear, one for what was rushed, and one for what was assumed. And you will notice a pattern during 7 days. If you want to go further, ask one more question. What is one small change that would make this less likely next time? That's the magical one. Mm-hmm. Otherwise, we sleepwalk through our lives and we never reflect on anything. So what is one small change that would make this less likely next time? A kind of little checklist. And a note by the door, a shared list organizer, a 5-minute family reset. So better design beats better nagging.
1: Yeah. I think that's going to really resonate with me. I'm going to certainly give that a week of thinking about it. I think it's different each day, to be perfectly honest. But I think better design definitely beats better nagging. So our invitation this week, when something goes wrong and the blame sentence rises, so even if it's blaming yourself, so pause, take a breath. Ask what made that possible. Look for what was unclear, rushed, or assumed, and see if you can replace nagging with a design. A final word from you, Thomas?
0: Just this. Blame protects us from discomfort. Curiosity protects us from repetition. And in the end, that is what matters. Not feeling better quickly, but learning better slowly.
1: Fabulous. Thank you, Tumas. There is a virtual coffee invitation in the show notes if you would like to continue this conversation with Tumas this week. Until next Saturday, take care of yourselves and each other.
0: Thank you.
2: Welcome back, Dr. Sarah on call, and with me I have Karen and Janice. And the next song, I felt, having had a little chat with Karen about the story behind it, I really felt that before you heard it, you should also know a little bit about the story behind it. So yeah. I think we were talking about how one good deed could ripple out if you help two people and they help two people.
3: Indeed.
2: How you could change.
3: Yes, absolutely. And I think the song that hopefully everybody's about to hear is a real positive, because I think that every day in our lives we can do something of which we are proud, and that's why you have to just focus on the positives, I think. But the story behind that, do you want me to just
2: Yes, I do. Because this was not what I don't think I was expecting.
3: This was many years ago when London was applying to become the 2012 Olympic city. I went to Trafalgar Square and we stood there waiting for the result to be heard. And this song was being played both before and after London was actually successful in becoming the city for 2012. And then following on from that, that gave me the motivation to want to apply to be in the opening ceremony of the Olympics for 2012. And so we went to a great big sort of hangar, I suppose you would call it, for want of a better word, and did some running around and played some games. It was great fun. And then we were notified, and I'd actually been successful to become one of the participants in the opening ceremony of the 2012 Olympics.
1: Amazing.
3: So this song has stayed with me ever since.
1: And you told us a little bit about how you had to wear a costume.
3: I did. We were all measured for really bright coloured costumes, and I had one purple and one green Doc Martin boot to wear. I had a bowler hat that had lights underneath the actual rim of the bowler hat. So when we had the makeup on that we had to wear, it actually lit the faces of those that were taking part, including me. And we had to have big golfing umbrellas with several different colours on them. So when we were doing the rehearsals, the lady who was the choreographer would shout, "Those of you in D4, for example, turn your umbrella to red." Most of us did, but there would be the odd blue or the odd white that would get in the way. And of course, we would all laugh because somebody'd got the wrong colour. So it was
1: a naughty step.
3: It was a naughty step moment, but it was a wonderful moment because it brought thousands of people together, not just as those who were taking part in the ceremony, but also the athletes too. So
1: Amazing. It was great. And I'm assuming then those people in that first opening ceremony, they could have come from anywhere.
3: They did.
1: The only thing you had to do was apply.
3: Absolutely. Yeah.
1: Amazing.
3: And that was all we did.
1: I would have been a disaster. I am so uncoordinated. Janice, you too.
4: Me too. Tell me to go left.
1: Exactly. And with that, we're going to have a song.

0: So sometimes when you are hearing those words and other people challenge you, you think to yourself, oh no, I don't do anything. Don't you, Janice? You know, I'm not like this other person who does things. But that's not true, Janice. You are amazing. So you shared a little story.
1: Oh, yes. Many years ago, I did a cycle ride, a 50-mile cycle ride for the Heart Foundation. And I actually got the most money, sponsor money that I got. So then I was gifted with a bike as a prize, a brand new bicycle as a prize. So then I auctioned that off. And so the money that I made, I then give to the charity again for the Heart Foundation. So,
0: amazing. So and you don't know how many people you would have helped and changed their lives, and how much, you know, there's been so much change, especially with heart care. Mm. You know, you probably were instrumental in saving many people's lives.
1: Yeah, well, hopefully. Absolutely. Yes. Yeah. But that's what I did anyway. So, yes.
0: Yeah. And I think we were talking, I mean, where that came from was the fact that there are big things that happen, there are little things that happen, mm-hmm. and just little things should make you feel proud.
2: Absolutely. Mm.
0: Fabulous. So we're now going to go off on a little bit of a journey. And I'm going to start with Karen, but Janice is not going to get away with it. So because we met at Park Run, would you share a little bit of your journey as a park runner? How did you start? Was this something that you did as a child? Did you run? Or
2: no, this was many years ago. I'd always had a desire to want to run the London Marathon.
0: Really?
2: And it did happen for me back in 2006. That was the first time. And as part of my training, I decided that it would be good to be able to do a park run every Saturday because it would fit into my training plan. And way back then, I think there were only about 30 or 50 people every week that used to turn up. But it was wonderful because I'd become first in my age category whenever I crossed the finish line. So I was really chuffed with myself. And then I got to know different people. I turned up on this one day, didn't know anybody, and then people start to talk to you and ask you how many runs you've done, or
3: like
2: where did you start your park run journey, all of this kind of thing. And so I actually realized how much I did enjoy it and have continued to do so ever since. And now the Parkrun family has become like my second family. Saturday mornings are an absolute joy for me. I turn up and I run, or I run direct, or see so many different runners and marshals, and people know who you are and you get so many hugs. It's just such a lovely family environment. And it's also full of positivity as well. People come along and say, yes, I've got this injury or I've got that injury, I'm not able to run, so we just say, we'll walk. Yeah. And let's walk as a team. And now we have quite a contingent at the back who happily walk, or you can do just one lap of Galston, or you can do two. It's entirely up to you. And it is a very relaxed atmosphere, but a very warm and loving atmosphere. And that for me has been key through the whole of my park run journey, and that's how I think I've managed to get so many in, is because I just love the people that are there and the positivity you get from it. It's just wonderful.
0: Yeah. When you did the London Marathon, mm-hmm. was that your first sort of, had you already done a lot of running as a child? Had you been athletic?
2: No.
0: No,
2: I didn't like running at school at all. No. And I used to run along the beach at Yarmouth, for those mm-hmm. that are old enough to remember the Great Yarmouth Grammar School. Our cross country used to be along the sand dunes, and I just did not like running at all. And then I decided that I'd watched so many people complete the marathon and wondered what it would be like to cross that finish line, having completed 26.2 miles. And I decided the only way to find that out was to do it. Mm-hmm. And in doing so, I managed to get a charity place for guide dogs for the blind.
0: Yeah.
2: So I was running for them and managed to raise quite a lot of money for them. And again, it was that running family atmosphere that came through even in the marathon, everybody helping each other when things got difficult,
0: yes,
2: and the crowd cheering people on. And it just became like a drug to me, and the feeling you got afterwards, and hopefully you'll know that from crossing the finishing line at parkrun.
0: Yeah.
2: You just get that, what they call a runner's high, and that was just such a positive thing that I just wanted more of it. And that's how I continued with the parkrun, because you got that feeling every time you cross the finish line.
0: Yeah.
2: And when somebody says to you, well done, you've done a really good run, even if you feel you haven't, for somebody else to recognise that in you is just lovely. It really is.
0: Amazing. So. And were you surprised how difficult the London Marathon turned out to be, or was it enough to have people?
2: It was very much of a challenge. And elite runners can go in and say, I'm going to do 3.5 hours, or I'm going to do 4 hours, but just little old runners like me who decide that they're going to do it and raise some money, I think you experience it as an event more than as a race.
0: Mm-hmm.
2: And having run for Guide Dogs for the Blind, that's now gone on to enable me to become a licensed guide runner, so I can guide visually impaired runners.
0: Amazing.
2: I have the license to do that, and friends at club who are visually impaired, we run together and we have a lovely time together, so much so that I have on occasions forgotten that they are blind and I need to tell them where the next step is and things like that. So it has opened up other opportunities for me to be able to give something back and give something to those runners, because they need a guide, and it's lovely to be able to share my experience of running with them to be able to help them to have the experience and the feeling that a runner would get who can see and who is sighted. So it's been wonderful. It really has.
0: Amazing. I think as well, you know, the London Marathon, it's not in, I'm not a lot about running, but it's not a competitive race. I'm sure it is for some people.
2: For some people.
0: But the vast majority of people are surrounded by their family, and their family know how difficult it has been for them and want to support them. So every person who passes them, they're all cheering on, because they recognise that a lot of these people are normal.
2: Yes.
0: Know, they're not. Okay, it's amazing. And I agree, parkrun, I am stunned when I see these amazing athletic people racing past me on their second lap when I've just done my first. Yeah. And it is, and I am so proud of them and their health and their stuff like that. But that isn't what makes it family for me. It's, or the enjoyment that I had was actually, and I'm going to come to that in a minute, is not the running, to be fair. But you joined a running club.
2: I did.
0: Was that before you?
2: That was to find friends that I could run the long distances with. When you're running and training for a marathon, getting up to 17 and 18 miles on your own can be a real slog.
0: Yes.
2: But if you've got somebody to chat with as you're running along, the miles just tick off. And you can take that right down to parkrun. When you and I first met and we chatted before we knew it, crossed the finish line for that second lap. So you're chatting to people and you're just ticking the miles off, and it makes it seem so much less of an arduous job than it would otherwise be.
0: Absolutely. But, and I think that's where you guys met, is that so your husband was running?
1: Yes, he was running, and he met Karen. That's how we then become friends. And I myself, as I said, it's not a runner, but I then thought to myself, there's other ways I can help. So I did. I went in and I do refreshments, or sometimes they had to be at certain points where they needed dropping off because the start place was there. So it'd be, oh, can you put 4 in your car, 3 in your car, drop them off, you know, random people that I'd not met. But that led on to meeting so many people, you know, and I have a lot of friends are through the running club, although I'm not a runner, I'm other involvement. So there are things you can do that helps you and see other people do well and stand there and cheer them on as they come. It means a lot to them when you're standing there and you'll see someone running towards you and you can see they're really struggling. Give them a clap. Tell them they're doing really good.
0: Said that for some people they might not have had that praise for a long time. Having someone you don't know honestly encouraging you can be a game changer. Mm-hmm. And I think what we then said is you need everybody in a team to come together, and everybody is really important. Yes. If you didn't have the marshals or the support staff, you actually couldn't have Park Run.
2: No, you couldn't. No,
0: not in the format that it is with the support.
2: No, you couldn't. And I think the marshals are the most important aspect of the whole of Park Run. And it's good to acknowledge that they are there giving up their time for your benefit to enable you to run. So it's lovely that they get to know who the runners are. And from a runner's perspective, when I see people like Janice out on the course, and I get to Janice and I think, oh, good, I've only got another 2 miles to go or something like that. And she's cheering you on and giving you tough love.
0: Sign. 2 miles to go, Janice.
2: It's tough love, but it's the best kind there is when you're struggling. So it's lovely.
0: Fabulous. So not only have we covered, the athletic side, the drive, the keeping going, which is about health, well-being, fitness, that sort of thing, but also the joy of community and actually everybody's role is crucial. Mm-hmm. So whoever you are out there is a space where for you to be one of the most important people in the family, the team.
2: Absolutely. Yes. Absolutely. Yes. Yeah.
0: Cool. In that case, we're going to have another song.

0: So each of these songs has a little bit of a backstory. Karen, what's the backstory to the Chariots of Fire?
1: Yeah, the one we've just heard is the one that you will hear if you ever get the opportunity to run the London Marathon. Then it's a wonderful thing to do. But you will hear this song when you go to pick up your race number for the London Marathon. And it's also one of the key songs that's played whilst you're standing on the start line, making new friends with so many different things, like a blue elephant, as I made friends with as we were standing on the start line, and we commented on that. And then leapfrogging with a giraffe as you come down to the finish line. This music is just all around you. So it's wonderful.
0: Amazing. And, you know, we're sort of touching on that fact that, you know, you see something, you wonder, should I, shouldn't I? You do.
1: Mm-hmm.
0: You're on a journey, a long journey with preparation, but you're going to meet amazing people on Absolutely. That journey, find out a lot about yourself. And then you too might be standing there.
1: Yes.
0: Listening to this music, your heart racing.
1: You can
0: know.
1: Do it. Just you can do it.
0: Yes, I can.
1: If I can do it, anyone can do it.
0: Fabulous. Now I'm feeling a bit sweaty. That feels a bit like a challenge. I've got out there and I've said I've got to do something about it. Okay, we're coming to that. However, challenges. Okay, so we're going to talk about a massive challenge,
1: mm-hmm.
0: okay, which I think Janice has also been vaguely involved having a challenge. It's probably not the vaguely, it's not quite the word, but... So we're going to talk about breast cancer.
1: Mm-hmm.
0: Okay. So can you tell me a little bit about the very beginning?
1: Yes, I certainly can. I was training for lots of races, doing lots of miles every week, loving it and really just getting out and about and enjoying life. And then all of a sudden one day I felt a lump on the right side of my breast. And I remember the exact words I said to myself was, oh dear. Now I have quite a phobia about needles and cannulas, as Janice will attest to. Yes. So everything started to race through my head. One of the things which I'd said to myself was, well, I won't bother, I'll just ignore it. But then that little voice on my shoulder said, come on, you can do this. You've been through so much with marathon running and endured that pain. You better go and find out what this is about. I wasn't too worried at that stage because I'd had a mammogram in April of last year and this was September of last year. So I knew everything was in date. So I wasn't particularly worried until such time that I did go and see about it. And a biopsy was taken and it confirmed that I had got breast cancer. And my world just stopped and I couldn't run, I couldn't think, I couldn't do anything. I just didn't know what to do or where to turn to. I was told that I would be referred on the cancer pathway, and that for me felt a very difficult thing to do because I'd been so fit and healthy all of my life. So to walk into a hospital to go and have to have treatment was just such a challenge for me, never mind the needles and cannulas. The nurses and the doctors and the surgeon were brilliant, but it was still me, and I struggled to understand why me. Because I was so fit and healthy and I'd enjoyed life, and all of a sudden there it was, as I saw it back then, coming to an end. But you just go with it. And sort of condensing it down to summarise, I then had an MRI scan and there was a suspicious area on the other breast that the surgeon wanted to have a look at. And of course I said yes. So again, went through all of the tests, and that was initially diagnosed as precancerous in October of last year. But by the time I came to have the surgery on the first side, it had been diagnosed as cancer on both sides, so bilateral. And it was a real big challenge for me, having to face all of that confusion and not being able to do what I wanted. But the hardest part for me, I suppose, was when I actually was in hospital on the morning of surgery for the first time. The anaesthetist came along and said to me, "Do you know you've got a problem with your heart?" Which I hadn't been aware of previously. And it turned out that I had problems with my heart too. So not only was I trying to deal with the breast cancer, I was also trying to deal with issues with my heart, which had also stopped me running. And so you get on the merry-go-round and you allow doctors to try and get you through it. But it's a very difficult journey mentally when you've been so used to being able to just get up and put a pair of trainers on and go out for a run. And I think the important thing is friends around you and those that can stay positive for you, even in your darkest days. And that was what was the big thing for me. So many friends came to help. So many friends like Janice offered to help in whatever way they could. And it was just so wonderful to think that so many people thought so much of me that I struggled with that, because I had liked to think of myself as a giver rather than a taker. And here I was now having to take. But friends around me were so happy to give. And it was that community environment when everybody came together to help me, including those at Parkrun. And some people I didn't know particularly well suddenly came along, and there they were on a Saturday morning saying, "Can I have a hug? I hear you've not had some good news." So things like that were just so lovely. They really were. And looking back, hindsight is a wonderful thing. But I think if you can allow yourself to be taken on that journey and not think too far into the future, just think about each day and getting through each step and how you manage each step, you can get back to full fitness again. But you have to catch it early, because that's the important thing, not just rely on a mammogram, which I had done, but catching it early enough to allow doctors, surgeons, nurses, everybody to help you and to get you through is one of the most wonderful things that you can experience. So it's been a very difficult journey, but in an odd kind of way, it's one that I wouldn't have missed, because it's changed me as a person, and I've become much more relaxed about life and much more focused on the positives that there are in everyday life and the positives that there are in people and how you can help them in a positive way too.
0: Amazing. I think it's really hard to thank you enough for sharing something so emotional and so brilliantly, and I know that it is emotional for you too.
1: It is.
0: And the reason why I wanted you to come on the show is because when people are honest and give, other people relate to them.
1: Absolutely.
0: And you're lovely. You are really lovely, you know, but people don't have the confidence to know how lovely they are. You might not have felt lovely inside. And I know so many people who are sad about themselves and feel they're not worthy, and that's not true. And lots of people would reach out if they knew that someone was sad on the inside.
1: I think really the important thing is to share that information and share how you're feeling, and people can then relate to it and they can understand it. They don't see you as somebody who just doesn't want to talk to them. There's a reason why you don't want to talk to them. There's a reason why you're having a bad day. And if people understand that, then they can help that, and they want to help that, and they want to help to get you through that. And I think if you allow that in people, then it's just such a wonderful gift that you can be given.
0: And I think, you know, you touched on the fact that you were quite used to being independent.
1: Absolutely.
0: You know, so that was a real massive change. And I think it could be very easy to say, I'm keeping this all inside.
1: Yes.
0: I'm going to do it myself.
1: Yes.
0: You know, I'm not going to burden anybody else.
1: Yes.
0: But actually, by not talking, sometimes not only do you cut yourself out, but you cuss other people off.
1: You do.
0: You know.
1: Very much so. And I think it's important to allow people in, to allow people to help you, because they do. And even though you sometimes don't want to go out, you don't want to see people, when you do, they just have such a good effect on you and help you to get through it. They really do.
0: And so we're back to Marshalls. And to be honest, Janice, so I think you probably, the key of a Marshall, the key of a support network, is actually to quietly be there at odd times when you can. And that's what makes people survive, I think.
2: Yes, mm-hmm. Yes, it is very much so. Mm.
0: I think something like this had touched you a while back.
2: Yes, about 20 years ago, I was on holiday, and I remember waking up in the morning and looking, and I thought, what's that on the sheet? And it was this awful discharge, brown, horrible discharge that had come from my breast. So, because I was in panic mood, come back off the holiday and had it looked at, and I had the lump removed, and it was benign. It was nothing, so I was so lucky.
0: I think you've characteristically glossed through a lot of stress.
2: Yes, I did. And then 2024, when you dress in the morning, I was dressing, and somehow I thought, I don't know, my left breast looks different. The nipple had inverted, and I thought, that's something different going on here. I just didn't, for a couple of weeks, I didn't do anything about it, and I thought, this is silly. Come on, you know, you need to. Probably nothing, go ahead. So I went to the doctors and I went to the hospital. I had all the tests and everything, and everything was all right. They think it's just a case of probably scar tissue from the operation that I had 20 years ago. For some reason, it's just decided to change the look of the breast. But it was good, you know, and it is important. If you do see any changes whatsoever, go and get it checked out. And for me, you know, I was very lucky. Twice that I've been, you know, told that everything's good. So,
0: often they say that, you know, when people have a problem, they'll ask three people before they come to the doctor. Did you talk to anybody beforehand, or did you keep it inside?
1: I kept it inside.
2: I said to my husband that I'd noticed a difference.
0: Uh-huh.
2: And he was the one who said, go on, get it checked out, you know, go. And that's the only person that I mentioned it to, but I did mention it to him, yes.
0: Mm. And can I ask you something? If in some way were you testing whether you felt he also felt it was worthwhile?
2: Yes.
0: Yeah.
2: Very much so, yes.
0: Yeah.
2: Yes, I did. You know, and once he said, get it checked out, it was, right, I need to get
0: You've got to go.
2: Not
0: Absolutely.
2: Keep putting it off. Because you do. You tend to, you know, I did for a couple of weeks. I kept thinking, no, that's all right. You know, that'll change. That'll go back. And that was just having someone say, because I mentioned it to him, get it checked out, that I did go ahead and get it checked out. That's very true, yes.
0: And, you know, you, Karen, you said you didn't. You kept it in.
1: I did.
0: And the thing is that you're also, you talked about the fact that actually you had your mammogram. As a GP, that might put you into the low risk or lower risk category.
1: Yes.
0: And you might not have gone on that journey.
1: No, absolutely. And I think part of it for me was because I'd been so fit and healthy and I'd had the mammogram, I could not believe that it was happening to me, but clearly it was. And some of the things that go through your head, as I said, I think, is why me? Why now? What have I done wrong? And there's absolutely no rhyme or reason behind it. It just goes to prove that cancer will just come after anybody, no matter how fit and healthy they are. So you do need to check out. And with hindsight, I think I might have been better to have asked somebody beforehand to come with me to the surgery and things like that. But in a way, I thought, no, I can deal with this, until you actually get the news and you realise you can't deal with it and you do need people around you that can help you. But the most important thing is to get it properly checked out as soon as you notice, because the consequences don't bear thinking about.
0: I think it's a good point. You know, as a GP, you're there to diagnose a problem, and you're wanting to not make a mistake. So if someone comes to you worried about a lump, you want to reassure them that you're taking them seriously.
1: Mm.
0: And so in breast cancer assessments, there isn't a scan you can do. It doesn't come as an option. It's either nothing or referral.
1: Mm.
0: And then the referral, if you want it done quickly, has got to be to make sure you exclude cancer. That's why it's there.
1: Mm.
0: So all of these two-week wait, these quicker appointments, are not to make a diagnosis, but to exclude. And so you go on that journey and you think to yourself, and I'm going to be brutally honest, good consultation. Listen to person's ideas, concerns, expectations, appropriate examination, made the decision that I thought was useful. Now put them on a pathway so they'll get the best care. But actually, you've spent 2 weeks waiting to come, absolutely petrified.
1: Mm-hmm.
0: And now you've got this, okay, and it isn't a relief because you're still nowhere near.
1: Mm.
0: So do you think it would be worth like having a call afterwards? Do you think, would that have made any difference, or do you need just time to yourself? I mean, obviously everyone's different, but I'm just...
1: Yeah, personally, and I am like this in most things in my life, I get some news and I need to process it myself. So I need to go away and just have a little think about it and what it means for me. And sometimes, as with the cancer diagnosis, you can't even really process that. You need a friend around you, or you need somebody to bounce ideas off. So for me, I would have really benefited from something like that rather than trying to deal with it on my own. And processing it helps you, I think, to understand it, and also helps you to think, is this the journey that I want to be on as quickly as this, or do I need time just to consider? And whilst there are lots of people that don't have the time to consider, I was in a fortunate position that I had caught it early, and so I had a little bit more time to really process it and think what it meant for me. And it's often the way that you think, oh, my life is over and I can't do this and I can't do that, I can't run. And that was one of the things that made me think, what on earth am I going to do with my day? But then you start to process it with friends around you and think differently and realize that your life isn't over, it's just taking a bit of a different path for a little while. And so when it comes to things like park run, perhaps you can't run at the same speed that you used to be able to run whilst you're going through the treatment. So you adjust and you adapt. And in doing so, you pick up new friends. You adjust and you adapt. And in doing so, you pick up new friends along the way, as we've done. So.

0: So we've had a roar and we've come to that bit where we've all been the best.
1: I am the champion.
0: Yeah. And while we've been listening to this really very passionate music, I think, you know, and I think I love that video where she's obviously discovered that she has these amazing powers. And I really like the elephants and the giraffes. And anybody who knows me, I've like really loved social media where a giraffe has gone into a mud hole and saved a lion. And I've told all my surgery, you know, these are just so amazing. Look how great animals are working together. And they all laugh at me and go, this is AI, Sarah. And I'm so disappointed that animals in reality don't look out for each other in such a beautiful way, you know. And sometimes I think to myself, oh, I'm just going to keep these ideas. But what we were chatting about was communication, really. Indeed. In some ways. When things are really high stakes, you know, and I said to you, the consultation for me in those scenarios is about answering.

0: answering the perceived problem that you come in with.
1: Yes.
0: But my consultation with everything complete, done all my job, tick the boxes, is not probably what you feel.
1: Indeed. And I do wonder how the GP, the doctor, the surgeon, then understands that the patient has really understood what they have been told. As we were just saying, I think certainly for me, a couple of the times that I had news, I just completely shut down and wasn't interested because the news wasn't good. So I didn't want to hear it. But I don't know how the GP or the surgeon, whoever, on the other side of that conversation can really get to grips with the fact that the patient has picked up and understands what it is that you are telling them. The news might be good, so it might be, this is nothing for you to worry about because we have got it, we have got you, and we will be able to treat you and we will be able to get you better. Even that, even good news, sometimes doesn't quite reach across to the patient, I feel. And similarly, certainly with bad news or news that's going to involve a lot more treatment and things like that, I'm not really sure how the professional understands that they have got the message across to the patient to try and help them to relieve their concerns or allay their fears. And that's sometimes, I think, where we are missing a little bit in the communication.
0: Yes. And I think you talked about the fact that you actually feel that you have a really good relationship with your GP.
1: Absolutely, yes.
0: And yet there is something around fear.
1: Yes.
0: That inhibits the ability to process.
1: Indeed.
0: Information.
1: Yes, yes. And no matter how much you may try not to do so, I think you go to an appointment thinking the worst rather than thinking the best. And so when your fears are realised, it's about managing the emotional aspect of the news that you have, just as important as actually managing the physical aspect, what you are physically going to do. But it's dealing with that person's emotions as well, and getting the message across that they don't have to be afraid. And I'm not sure that's always there.
0: Yeah. And I think, you know, if it's not necessarily fear about diagnosis, it's fear that you've got a needle phobia.
1: Yes.
0: And what's going to happen next? It's the fear of, I don't speak this language and therefore I don't understand.
1: Yes.
0: Or it's the fear for someone else who's at home who needs you.
1: Yes.
0: And if you're ill, even an animal, who's going to be looking after that person? So there's a whole load of thoughts that can get in the way in that communication. Are you thinking about something specific when you look back? Are you aware of?
1: Yes, when I look back now and the conversations that I had with the surgeon, he got the message across to me very, very well. And I understood the message. I knew what was going to come next, but I didn't know how to deal with my emotions. I had no idea how I should be behaving. And so the reaction for me was, because of the fear, you just go into meltdown. And I think we miss that in patients sometimes. Not saying that that's happening all of the time, but in something quite major, there isn't a question that asks, how are you feeling about this? Do you understand what this actually means? Mm. And I think the GP or the surgeon, whoever, can actually help with dealing with that, because they know it, they've seen it, and they understand how it's going to affect somebody.
0: Yeah, I think that's lovely. I was going to say, how are we going to do it? But now you have solved my problem, which is crazily good. There's so much of healthcare is a template that's been around for certainly at least 60, 70, 80 years, where you have, it's called, like, I ask you your presenting complaint,
1: yes,
0: your history of your presenting complaint, your past medical history, your past surgical history, medications, family history, smoking, social. So there's a whole list of things that you have to learn to ask people, and then you learn words that go with that that
1: right.
0: encourage people to share. And so new things, modern ideas, like how are you feeling, do you understand? So there's a lot of how are you feeling, but is there much after it?
1: And I think
0: and that, you need that opening, don't you?
1: Yes. And at that stage, if you've just had news that you've had a breast cancer diagnosis and you say, how are you feeling, you can't possibly answer that question honestly, because all of the other emotions are kicking in and going around in your head.
0: Mm.
1: So perhaps there's a little bit of downtime that's needed between that and that question, how are you feeling?
0: Mm-hmm.
1: Do you understand mm-hmm. what it is that this actually means? And that can be good as well as otherwise.
0: Yeah.
1: But I think positive is good.
0: Sometimes we ask a patient to repeat what they've heard to qualify that. Would you have been able to do that?
1: No.
0: No.
1: And I wouldn't have really understood what that initial diagnosis meant to me if I hadn't had the opportunity to speak to friends and ask them that were in the medical profession, who could actually just give me that opportunity to process it in my head and to get my head around what I was facing. And then I could get back up again and I could say, right, I know what I'm facing, I need to get this moved on now. So it's just that little bit of downtime, I think.
0: Janice, what do you...
2: I feel having the second pair is there, somebody else there, because I myself, I tend to hold back on asking anything, whether it's because I don't want to know, or whether it's because I think, well, I'm not going to understand it, so I'm not going to ask it. So having somebody else there with you, listening to what's being said to you, helps a lot, because like Karen was saying, it doesn't all go in there, but when you come away... then whoever you're with might say, did you hear that bit? Do you know what that bit means? So that then helps you process that better. That's all I can say on that bit. Yeah,
0: I definitely think some people... I think, you know, there's having a support.
2: Yes.
0: And someone else's view is really useful.
2: Yes.
0: I think the police... when they have have a witness statement, you probably know this more than me, they have to have three people. Is that I think they have to have three
1: possibly.
0: Views, because each person will see something slightly different.
1: Yes.
0: And
1: yes.
0: In order to get a proper picture, you actually have to have
2: yes.
0: a range of
2: yes.
0: of different ideas around stuff. I'm going to throw something just into the mix, okay? So we use AI.
1: We do.
0: Even before we started using artificial intelligence. So in my practice, we've used something called Heidi. Have you heard of Heidi? I think they give them ladies' names to make them feel more comfortable. And what it does is that on a separate system to your standard care notes, which are now electronic, it summarizes the conversation that the three of us might have. And you can imagine that if we were in a consulting room, there'd be yourself laughing, Janice. There'd be me whittering on something else. And there'd be Karen telling us exactly what was going on and how we were going to be getting better. So we would be all there. And then the Heidi, somehow or other, just takes out the important bits, which is going to be vaguely Karen, okay? Yeah. But we'll have the odd bit that we've added into the conversation. So it's very neatly summarized. It's really cool. But before that came along, we were having increasing numbers or discussions around people who wanted to record the conversation that they had with yourself, so with GPs and stuff. And I think from our practice perspective, we were more than happy if it was open. If you were recording something surreptitiously, that
1: yes.
0: was a little bit more tricky, because why would you do that?
1: Yes.
0: You know, that kind of thing. However, Do you think that that is would have helped?
1: Yes, and some of the letters that I have received subsequently, I have no idea what they mean because they're full of just DIBH or SNC or something like that. I have no idea. And not working in that environment, I don't know what that means to me. So I think if we're going to use AI, we need to come at it from the patient's perspective rather than from the doctor's or the surgeon's perspective. Because you would probably understand a letter like that far better than I ever could. Similarly, within the role I do, if I were to use those acronyms to you, you wouldn't understand what they mean. So I think as long as we are thinking at it about it from a patient's perspective,
0: yes,
1: and understanding that they don't work in a medical environment, so some of the language that's used that would be second nature to you wouldn't mean anything to me.
0: Yeah.
1: And you see those big long words and you think, oh my goodness, what on earth does that mean? But actually, it doesn't really mean very much at all.
0: Yeah. Yeah. And I think that also raises questions because I don't get the information other than through that letter.
1: Mm.
0: So the information has to be in that format to teach me about where you are and where your long-term risks are.
1: Yeah.
0: But you are included in that.
1: Yes.
0: Whereas I also feel quite strongly that I don't know if you've ever read easy read kind of information. It's intended for people who maybe reading is more tricky for them.
1: Right.
0: So that sort of thing. So there's a lot of pictures and some very simple words. And I've got to say, I love it.
1: Yes.
0: Because it just gets to the point, the hub.
2: Yeah.
1: Yes.
0: You know? And
1: yes.
0: I think it would be a lot easier if we made sure everything was just really comfortably...
2: Yes.
0: Simple. Yes. Lots of great ideas. I hope there's NHS commissioning out there. We'll change stuff for the better and then we can support each other.
1: That comes back to communication though, doesn't it? The written word as well as the spoken word.
0: It's
1: so important to have that communication and that relationship, that rapport between patient and doctor.
0: So. Yeah, absolutely. And do you, when you sort of book in your appointments and stuff with your GP, do you see a GP very much? I don't know. Do you know your GP?
2: No. I think I've only been to the GP. I've been to the practice nurse quite a few times for various things because they've been able to deal with what my problems were.
0: Yes.
2: But no, I have no. I don't think I've ever seen the doctor. I've been given a different doctor each time.
0: It is really different, isn't it? Because the experience of the NHS is changing. So obviously you've got a complex combination of problems and therefore you would already be on your GP's sort of thing.
1: Yes.
0: But people who don't come a lot, they don't hit the same buttons and therefore end up seeing a variety of different people.
2: Yes.
0: Mm. Absolutely.
2: Yes.
0: Yeah.
2: Yes.
0: Right, we're going to have a little break, and this one is Elvis Presley and the RPO, Royal Philharmonic Orchestra. I didn't even know he played or sung with them.
1: He recorded this song a long, long time ago, and then the Royal Philharmonic Orchestra picked up on some of his songs. This was long after he had passed away. And the Royal Philharmonic Orchestra played the music and Elvis was actually singing from years ago to the music of the Royal Philharmonic Orchestra. So a great combination.
0: Yes. Very clever. And I'm assuming that's kind of AI-ish.
1: I should imagine so.
0: Yes, we're in there.

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1: Wow, so we're now going to hit a portion of the show where we're going to show you that actually at the end of the day you can come back from pretty low places and be like the amazing dynamic women who are sitting with me now. And that doesn't mean that they don't have a lot going on, because people can look amazing and still have loads getting on. But actually, I think you've probably come quite a long way.
2: Mm.
1: So I'm going to start with Karen, and because we've carried quite a bit of your story.
2: Yes.
1: You know, the shock and then the other shock.
2: Yes.
1: You know, and then the third shock. So every time you kind of think, I can cope with this, there's just adds in this other barrier. You know, yes. It just keeps going on, and I'm sure that you feel sometimes, well, this is just hopeless.
2: Yes, I think I'm not so sure that you feel hopeless. I think, in my view, you don't know where to go, and I think there's a big difference between hopeless and not knowing where to go. And I felt that I fell from quite a high position when I first had the diagnosis. As I've said, I was so fit and healthy, and then all of a sudden to realise you're not, you do fall quite a long way. And at that stage, John was quite instrumental, as was Janice, in helping me to just accept that was where I was at that time. And it was the acceptance of it that I think you can then move forward from. So when they talk about the change curve, don't they, and it's initial denial, and I think I was a classic example of going through that. So initially denial, no, this can't be happening to me, it's impossible, the professionals have got it all wrong. But actually they had got it right. And just sitting down and being with Janice and John and just thinking, hang on a minute, it is happening to me, so the sooner I accept it, the sooner I can work out where I want to go and how I'm going to get back to doing what I did before I had the diagnosis. And it's a long way to go down, and it's a very dark place to be in. But if you can not panic when you get there into that dark place, and just, for want of a better word or phrase, go with it, and try to accept it, time will help you to overcome it. And I think time is such an important thing in our lives, and being patient and being able to understand and accept that it is happening to you, and it can and it will get better, and it has done for me with John, Janice, other friends from club and friends from park run who bounce you along that journey, whether you want to be bounced along or not. And then all of a sudden you take that last bounce and you bounce right back up again. And that's not to say that there aren't dark days, there sometimes are, but it's saying to yourself, okay, today is a dark day, that's fine. That's okay for me to be feeling very miserable and very down and feeling very, why me? This shouldn't be happening to me. But the next day, something positive happens. You do something that you're proud of.
1: Yeah.
2: And you have a dream. You dream big. You can get back there. And if I can do it, anybody can. I promise you that. So it is just so nice to be able to be back up there and bouncing back again, albeit not completely to where I was before, but maybe this is a better place than where I was before because of the people that I'm meeting, the friends that I find along the way, and my family just grows ever bigger because of what I have been through. So in an odd kind of way, it's been a positive experience.
1: Yeah,
2: but
1: fabulous. Yeah, and I think that's very hard to see when you are low, but on those good days when you look back, and a lot of our life we do look back on, don't we?
2: Yes, yeah.
1: It's very difficult when you're in it.
2: It is.
1: Trying to look forward to just making those little moves each day to get something a little bit positive out of a
2: yes.
1: day.
2: Yes.
1: Can add up.
2: And being patient too.
1: Yeah.
2: I think so much of what we do in this day and age involves, I've got to do it yesterday, or I've got to have done it 10 minutes ago, or my journey is far more important than somebody else. Whereas if you're in that dark place, just accept it and be patient and it will get better.
1: Fabulous. And I think, you know, we're going to have a little bit of time with Janice, to be honest, because I think you've experienced a couple of things that people will relate to quite considerably.
3: Yeah, my mental state health hasn't been good over the years. Back to 20 years, I had a really, really bad episode, and I was lying in bed. I didn't want to get up. I didn't want to do anything, and it was just awful. But I had a good GP, and one of the things that I remember that she told me as the weeks progressed on, I said, I just can't do anything. I don't want to do anything. I have no interest in doing anything. And she said, stop looking at that long list. Pick one thing out, she said. Just one thing. She said, that might be hanging the washing out. It might be washing the car or attempting to wash the car. Just one thing. Try doing that, she said. See how that... And it did. It worked. And even to this day, I mean, I do have ups and downs, but nothing to where I was. But even to this day... everything seems to be coming in on me, all this, you know, with the life, everything, I think to myself, no, don't. Go back, just think of one thing off there, and that will help. And then I had my knee replacement, which then...
1: Can I just say, that's fabulous. I think it's really important, really important. So your lived experiences...
3: Yes.
1: ...that you get overwhelmed.
3: Yes.
1: Overwhelmed with multiple thoughts all the demands on you.
3: Oh, gosh, yes.
1: And that leads, if I'm right, to a crash in your self-esteem.
3: Oh, my word,
1: and
3: yes.
1: And a complete inability to see how you could manage any of it.
3: You can't focus. You can't... It just goes. It just takes everything. You can't
1: And I
3: focus.
1: Am pretty certain there are people who feel like that today.
3: Oh, I'm sure there are. I'm yeah. sure there are.
1: And so in some way, you've actually described almost mindfulness. Just concentrate on one thing.
3: Yes. That's the, and even like I said now, and that's, which it does all get big. Think small, think of a small thing, and you know, as Karen
1: Fabulous.
3: Said, you start doing it and things will come together.
1: Yeah, absolutely. And I think amazing ideas come from just
3: yes.
1: single thoughts, one person
3: yes.
1: sharing something
3: yes. Yes.
1: crazy. And if we can help a load of people to just make their day a little bit better today,
3: yes,
1: just do one thing, you know, then yeah. actually. We're on a journey.
3: Yes.
1: However, not only did you have this, what happened then with the knee?
3: Oh, then I had the knee replacement.
1: Is that what stopped you running, really?
3: No, I've never really been a runner. I've always liked to cycle and swim, but I've never been. I did do a run many years ago. It was a 10-mile sponsored one again, raised some money, but I said never again. So that's when... I knew that I wouldn't be able to run, but I thought I can still have involvement
1: yes.
3: in the club, which yes. was a lovely club, and that's how I had involvement like that. But then I had my knee replacement, and that was much more harder than I thought, and I thought, oh, I'm never going to get back.
1: Had you had a long period of pain?
3: Yes.
1: Or, yeah.
3: Well, yes, yes. Oh, yes, several years I'd had it washed out once, what they call washed out, and then... I said, can't you wash it out again? You know, there's the cartilage. You can't. He said, there's no cartilage there now. You're just bone yeah. on bone, you know. So
1: yeah.
3: I had
1: that
3: to have it
1: done. That sounds
3: very
1: painful.
3: I had to have it done.
1: And did that have an impact on, like, mental health, physical health, weight, all that kind of stuff? Because a lot of people struggle.
3: Yes.
1: When one bit of your body just doesn't want to move. And if you do move it, it's really uncomfortable.
3: Yes. It did have a big impact. And my husband helped me through the... bad days with the exercises. The most important thing was the exercises.
1: Yeah.
3: I wouldn't be able to move how I do now if I thought what I was doing was my exercises. It wasn't until my husband came in, this is the exercises you need to do. And yeah, so that...
1: He's a bit of a star, your husband.
3: Mm. He isn't he, Karen?
2: He is. He's something else.
1: But, you know, I've talked about that before, that unfortunately... however bad your knees or your joints are, you have to move them.
2: Mm-hmm.
1: You know, and I think we touched on this when we were walking and running in park run, jogging, walking. Is that unfortunately, if you have run or you've used a joint quite a lot, when you stop using it because it's really uncomfortable or because your health changes in the rest of your body, it starts to stiffen up and cause more problems.
3: Very much.
1: And then you've not only got, I used to run really well, now I can't, and my body is falling apart.
3: Yes, it has an impact on, like I said, the rest of your body, doesn't it?
2: Yeah.
1: But exercises kept you going.
3: Yes.
1: Until you finally got a knee replacement.
3: Yes.
1: Can you, do you remember, was it total or was it a partial knee replacement?
3: Total.
1: Total.
3: Mm-hmm.
1: And do you remember when you woke up what it felt like?
3: Well, I had an epidural. I didn't want to, but I had it. So you could, when I first went in, I shouldn't say this, but when I first went in the operating theatre and they, and I see my leg, because obviously I'd had the epidural, couldn't feel it. And I was thinking, I saw it before they put the curtain in front, you know, the cloth. And I was like, my leg don't like, my, why am I, why is my leg up there? It doesn't like doing that. It can't do that, you know. So, and that was the last I remembered of that, seeing my leg up in the air. Then I, they put the thing, played your music, and you did hear a...
1: Oh, my goodness.
3: Know, but, yes, but it was, it, I was pleased to get it done. Yeah. First week, never again. I said, I'd never, I wish I'd never had it done.
1: Because, and that was because, was it painful?
3: Yes. So, yeah. so painful. So,
1: did
3: so
1: they warn you that it was going to be so painful?
3: Yes, they did say. I mean, they said, it, you know, it's going to be quite brutal, because it is quite a brutal thing to have. And,
1: yeah, they essentially break your leg, don't they, in two places.
3: Yeah, but, you know, it's the best thing I've had now. I'm
1: really?
3: Really pleased I've had it done now, so, you know.
1: And did you get much swelling afterwards?
3: Oh, terrible, terrible swelling. Yes.
1: Yeah. Did your husband force you to exercise?
3: Yes. Oh, yeah, he was brutal with the exercises, wasn't he,
2: Carrie? He certainly was.
3: Brutal. But that's why I've got so much flexible on it now, as due to my husband. I always say that, because he got to do these exercises. Because it's so easy, it hurts.
1: Yes.
3: And it's so easy. Oh, no, I'll just do, when you've got to do 10, I'll just do 4 of those.
1: Yes, and you worry about damage, don't you? When you've got pain, you worry about damage.
3: Yes,
1: yeah.
3: Yes, but no, I got through it. But it was painful, but I got through it with perseverance.
1: Amazing. And I think, you know, that tells you that when you have any sort of procedure, there is a joint involvement, you know. Like, I think that more, and that's probably the wrong word, isn't it, joint? But I think more with joint, if I'm honest, than cancer, but certainly with recovery from surgery, it is about a team effort and to some degree a trust in the person who's doing the procedure, that they're going to tell you what they expect you to do afterwards, and to be able to communicate what's going to happen, so that then you can go on to do the next part. And I think that's, to me, that's really important around physiotherapy.
3: Yes.
1: Because physiotherapy actually can feel like it's making things worse.
2: Yes.
1: Because you've got to use stuff to get it oiled, to get it moving.
3: I mean, mine was done during, just, I had it done about a week before lockdown.
1: Oh,
3: so
1: no.
3: Then we went into lockdown. So... physiotherapy was done on virtual, you know, with, and that worked really, really well, because my husband sat in on it, and she was so good, explained, you know. And when I told her I'd stopped taking some of the painkillers because I was afraid I was going to get addicted to them, and she said, no, you must take your painkillers, you know, do take them. And that was marvellous, but that worked well.
1: That's like quite a common concern that I have from people, that they're going to not work and they'll need more, and and end up, as you say, with addiction or more and more side effects.
3: And I was, I can't take them all. But that worked. But that worked well for me. So
1: fabulous. We're going to have Tina Turner, the best. The story.
2: We are the best, aren't we?
1: Enough said.
2: With whatever we do, we just have to look in the mirror and say, you are the best.

0: So here we are with Dr. Sarah On Call with Karen and Janice. And we want you to know that wherever you are the best. Wherever you are in Park Run, you are the best. Wherever you are the best. And that's about communicating inside your head, but communicating to others. And we've kind of, through the medium of radio, we've tried to communicate and share that you are not alone on that journey, that wherever you are at, whether you are the top of your field or whether you are in the middle of a family care, that when adversity hits, that there are people who've been through this before and come out the other side and actually created something amazing, you know, and want the best for you. And actually what we've put this down in essence to is the ability to communicate. And if we can't communicate that to you, we can't help you. If you can't communicate to others, then you are also going to struggle to help yourself and to help them. So I think we've touched now on the fact that actually in our lives, helping and communicating is really important. And I think that's something that you, Karen, are aware of very much through your role, your job.
1: Yes, through my job, I think communication and being able to convey messages and trying to understand what other people are going through. A lot of people that I have seen are in unfortunate situations, and sometimes it's of their own doing and other times it's not. But if you can't understand what people are going through by chatting to them, then it's very difficult to be able to help them. And I think that sort of resonates right the way through from an early age, right through your whole life. If you aren't able to communicate in a positive way and be able to help people, then it becomes very difficult in life right the way through from childhood through to old age. And it's about that communication aspect, and particularly in schools as well, I think. You know, children can be very difficult to manage, but there are reasons often behind why. So sometimes it's helping people to understand that by being a good listener or a good talker and getting that communication channel going, so that people can feel a little bit more at ease with sharing some of the deepest, darkest days of their life with you, and then having the patience to get through it.
0: I think communication's really, it is a really difficult subject, isn't it?
1: It is.
0: And
1: it is.
0: We've touched on some ideas, because I quite like ideas that make sense. I think that's why I very much enjoy Janice here, because she's very practical. Don't want to swim, get a bike. Sorry, don't want to run, get a bike or do swimming. You know, it's still there. So, you know, and communication, you can have loads of words. It is about communication, isn't there? There must be tons of books written about the ability to communicate or whatever. But I think we've done some little bits of homework, I think. So I would say, you know, asking someone what they understand is probably quite a good starting point.
1: To
0: almost anybody, isn't it? You know, so if you have a conversation and you get a little bit lost, or the person's brain is often wandered off or whatever, you might just say to them, "What did I just say?"
1: Yes.
0: And that might bring them back. Have you in your roles or your life, have you learned any top tips on communicating with people?
1: I think a big one for me is putting yourself in someone else's shoes. And whilst we can never walk in anyone else's shoes, before you start to wax lyrical about anything in terms of talking with them, just put yourself in their shoes for a few minutes and try and see the world as they see it, and that will help you, I think, to understand what they are going through and to be able to talk to them perhaps a little bit more easily than you otherwise might.
0: Yeah.
2: And I also think listening to somebody, you don't always have to have lots of words, but to be able to listen to somebody and not be looking over one side of the room or raise it, actually, so they then know that you are actually listening to them and taking in. You might not be saying much, but taking in what they've got to tell you. And I think that's a big help off their mind, is knowing that someone is actually listening.
0: I think that's really, I think that probably just about sums it up, isn't it? Mm. Trying to listen really hard.
2: Yes.
0: And then I think for me, the reason you are so useful is because you have conveyed what it felt like from your perspective, and therefore I can imagine more what it might be like in your shoes. And I'm hoping that you can also see what it might be like as a GP in that same consultation.
1: Yes.
0: And it's only when we both experience those other sides that we're really going to communicate. We talked briefly about the number of different people in Great Yarmouth, you know, Portuguese, Lithuanian, people from all over the world, people who've come from London, people who've retired here. All of them will bring their own experiences into it. And until you really listen to the experience, or you go and live in London or Lithuania or Portugal, you're not going to really be able to understand what they're communicating.
2: No.
0: And as you can't go to Portugal, we're going to have to just listen. Thank you so much, guys.
1: Pleasure.
0: For coming along today.
2: Thank you.
0: It's been amazing.
1: Thank you. It's been a pleasure. I loved it.
0: We're going to end with Greatest Day. Story behind that?
1: Today, this could be the greatest day of your life.
0: I think that probably sums it up.

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2: A seventh man has been arrested by counter-terrorism police investigating a suspected plot near RAF Fairford. The 22-year-old British national was held on suspicion of preparation of terrorist acts. Around 86,000 people have marched the streets of France supporting protests by school pupils demanding more education funding. Large crowds have gathered in cities including Marseille and Strasbourg after 2 weeks of class boycotts. Thousands of ASOS customers say they've been sent an app notification claiming the retailer's been hacked. Shares in the company have dropped by over 10% since they have been contacted for comment. And the Three Lions will take on Czech Slovakia in their last group stage of the Nations League tonight. Boss Thomas Tuchel says it's an important one.
3: If we can continue in the way that it's pointing to, because the three matches were on a high level, then yeah, the players get a lot of credit in the bank for that.
2: From Radio News Hub, I'm Lucy Gorman-Lee.
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5: Welcome along to Harbour Drive. It's Tuesday the 6th of October. This is Harbour Radio. I'm Alex Youngs and today I'm keeping the driver's seat warm and getting you home in style. I'm here for the next couple of hours right through until 6 with plenty of music, messages and all the travel and weather. However you're getting home, whatever you're up to, you're in safe hands here on Harbour. I'd also like you to WhatsApp me, 07942 641074. Tell me how your day's been. Also, tell me what's the first thing you do when you get home from work. Do you stick the kettle on or just collapse on the sofa? I know I do. Whatever you've been up to today, I hope you've had a good one and that you're ready for a couple of hours of fab music and fun. So stick with me as we get Great Yarmouth home today here on 107.4 Harbour Radio. Oh, I love this song. Haven't heard this in so long. Let's turn the volume up. Bit of Murder on the Dance Floor.

Everyone, welcome along to Harbour Radio. My name's Alex. I'm sitting in the driver's seat today. We're getting you home in style. Lovely to be with you. Hope whatever you've been up to today, you've had a good one. I'll tell you what, I've been really impressed with the weather today. It's almost shorts and t-shirt weather still, isn't it? Got a proper Indian summer going on. Absolutely love it. Right, we've got a couple of hours of really big familiar music for your journey home today. And Tuesday's question, today's question is, I want to know, what's the first thing you do when you get home from work? Are you a kettle on kind of person, shoes off, dog walk, dinner, and collapsing on the sofa? What are you up to? WhatsApp me 07942 641074. Tell me how it goes. October is now properly underway. October calendar for Great Yarmouth is already moving into Halloween. You can feel it, can't you? All the Halloween events starting to get a little nip in the air, although the weather's still quite pretty good. And speaking of weather, we've got all the travel and weather updates for you throughout the show today. We'll tell you everything that's going on. Weather's actually not looking too bad. It's definitely not going to rain. That's the first thing. The most important bit. We're sticking up around 18, 17 degrees at the moment, getting down to about 15 degrees, so still quite a mild night tonight, actually. Bit of light cloud and light winds for the rest of the day, but not too much to worry about weather-wise. But tomorrow, you're going to want to pack your brolly. Bit of mist in the morning tomorrow morning. And then definite rain through most of the day from mid-morning onwards. So whatever your plans are for the next day or so, and that does go through to Thursday, pack your brolly, because the rain is coming. I feel like we probably need it though, don't we? We've had some really lovely weather. So yeah, pretty dry for the rest of today, so you're all right getting home. And just having a quick look at the traffic. We've got a few known bits and pieces going on. Beckles Road, coming onto the bypass, just coming off the Beckles Road, the Whitehorse roundabout, going towards Beckles, just as you get to the bridge by the bypass, there's some waterworks going on there. Looks a little bit sticky. So if you're heading towards Beckles Road, trying to get to Beckles, or you're coming off the bypass, just be wary of that one. There's also a bit of works going on down Borough Road as well. Heard on the grapevine there's some traffic works going on there, so just be cautious of that. The usual roundabouts again starting to look a little bit sticky. So Gapton Hall again on the approach there, taking a bit of time to get through. Braden Bridge actually looks a bit sticky as well at the moment. Not sure if the bridge is up or not. But definitely going into the Runham roundabout. If you're off to Norwich, then you're fine. But if you're coming into Yarmouth, then yeah, you're going to have a little bit of a wait there. Some gas main works as well on Sidegate Road, both ways between School Road back and Bridge Road. So if you're around the kind of Asda area, you might get a little sticky there too. And Big Nev gave me a heads up that there's some signs along Lawn Avenue saying road closed. Do not be fooled by those. That road is not closed, so you don't need to stop. The road closure's a bit further along, so don't get caught out by that. Hawkey looking all right at the moment. And it looks like everywhere else is pretty okay at the moment as well. So yeah, just those main ones to be worried about so far. Acle Straits looking pretty clear. Acle Roundabout looking all good as well. So yeah, not too bad. But I want to know where you are today. Where are you travelling from? Where are you travelling to? How has your day been? How has work been? Drop me a WhatsApp 07942 641074. Tell me all about it. We're going to be talking all about the bits and pieces that are coming up in October around in and around Great Yarmouth as we approach Halloween. And I'd love to know your Halloween plans as well. Have you got any yet? Too early to be talking about it? Surely not. Maybe a bit early to be talking about Christmas. Yes, I said the C word. It's fast approaching, everyone. The summer is definitely coming to a close. Well, it's over now, I suppose. We've got this Indian summer weather coming up, but that's
That's our last little gasp of summer weather. I was going to wear shorts and t-shirt today, but decided against it. I probably could have done. So yeah, let me know what you're up to today and how you're getting home, how your journey is. Tell me if there's any problems where you are traffic-wise, just so we can keep everyone updated. Right, we've got a couple of hours of nice, big, familiar music on the way as well. And I want to know, like, what improves your commute as well? What improves the bad commute? What music do you want to listen to? Chuck some requests my way if you want to. And if we've got it, we'll play it. So this is me, Alex, in on Drive Time here on Harbour Radio, getting you home. And we're going to jump straight back into the music now. I'll tell you what, let's have a little listen to George Michael.

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9: Right, welcome back. This is Alex in for Drive here on Harbour Radio. And we've been talking about what you do when you get home from work. I mean, the nights are drawing in now, aren't they? So it depends whether you're a kind of a dog walking person or what you get up to when you get home. Point to WhatsApp me and let me know, 07942 641074. Getting to those cozy dark evenings now, which I love. Get the log fire going, get all cozy and it's all dark outside, lovely. That's when Halloween really kicks in and it all feels like autumn, lovely. But I do love the summer. I'm gonna miss the sunshine. So we've been checking in on the weather, all good for today, all dry and nice for the rest of today. Tomorrow is gonna rain, so you need to make your plans for tomorrow. And at the moment, traffic's looking all right. A few sticky bits around Gatlin Hall roundabout and the Runham roundabout. And on Beckles Road, as you come in off the Beckles Whitehorse roundabout towards Beckles, there's some waterworks going on there. And don't be caught out by the road close signs on Lawn Avenue. That road is open. But otherwise, all good. Let me know if you see anything or come across anything you want us to shout about. We're also going to be chatting about a load of stuff that's happening in October in and around Grey Yarmouth. Yarmouth Race Court had its first October afternoon meeting yesterday. They've got a couple more meetings remaining for the 12th of October and the season finale on the 20th. Tomorrow, if you're looking for something to do, there's a quayside and seaside guided heritage walk in Goulston. So you can look that up on the Visit Grey Yarmouth website. And whilst we're in Goulston, Dawson Pavilion's got Elvis from Memphis to Vegas on Thursday, and then Eurythmics on Friday. Looks like there's also a Soul Disciples Weekender in Hemsby from the 9th to the 12th of October. And I've got a question for you. If you had one to show an out-of-town friend one place in Great Yarmouth or Galston or surrounding villages that locals just underrate, where are you taking them? Where's your hotspots that you take your friends to? I want to know. 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Google Play only at the moment. But you can also listen to us live, so you can take Harbour Radio in your pocket. And there's a lovely handy little WhatsApp button there as well, so you don't have to remember the phone number. So if you want to have a chat, number's 07942641074. Or download the app. Couldn't be easier. Right, I'm here through until six today with some lovely, lovely tunes. And here's one of them. This is one of my favourites from Take That. Went to see them years ago at Wembley. Very lucky. And yeah, I just love this song. I know Sarah played it at the end of her show. Thank you, Sarah. But I'm going to play it again. It's Greatest Day.

0: 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We'll talk about him in a minute.
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0: Yes, the lovely Ollie Murs. Coming to Great Yarmouth next summer for On the Beach. Friday the 18th of June, he's headlining. And it's funny, isn't it? Because Yarmouth is always like considered a summery seaside town, and it is. I love it in the summer. But there's so much happening in the autumn and the Halloween now. There's loads of events taking place. What kind of person are you? Do you prefer it in the summer or do you prefer it in the autumn? So Halloween's building locally. We've got the Hippodrome Spooktacular starting 22nd of October. Pleasure Beach Fairground Frights from the 24th of October. And then Big Wednesdays are back. The lovely summer fireworks that Visit Great Yarmouth used to put on, they're back for a special on the 28th of October. That's right, free fireworks are back. So it's not too early for Halloween yet, is it? Time to go out and get the decorations. But yeah, Ollie Murs is back next summer. Friday the 18th of June, he's on the beach, literally. Tickets on sale now, apparently.

back in 2003, 2004, before it moved. Who was there? If you were there and you've got any pictures of you there, I'd love to see them. WhatsApp in 07942641074 or download the app. Lovely WhatsApp button on there. Yeah, I want to know your pop beach memories. And if you're going to see Olly Murs on the beach next summer, loads of more acts to be confirmed. So that's an exciting one to look out for. But back to the here and now. Halloween is coming up and there's plenty happening in Great Yarmouth. So have a look up at all your favourite venues and whatnot to see what's going on. Have a listen to my show on Friday afternoon, The Green Room, where we'll talk about everything that's going on. I'm on 2 till 4 Friday afternoon, just sitting in, keeping the seat warm for drive time on a Tuesday. And we're having a load of fun. I've been keeping an eye on the travel for you. I mean, the weather, I think we can all agree the weather's fine. Apart from tomorrow, take a brolly wherever you're going tomorrow. But yeah, travel starting to get a little bit sticky. So the run and roundabout as you're coming into Yarmouth is definitely a little bit sticky. And actually, as you're coming over the Braden Bridge, that looks a bit stuck as well. If you're at the Gapton Hall roundabout heading towards Norwich, heading towards Braden Bridge, then that's a bit sticky as well. If you're just by the Herring Bridge as well, it's a little bit backed up there. There's some waterworks happening on Beckles Road, just as you're at the bypass near the Whitehorse roundabout. So be careful of that. And as usual, there's some backed up by Church Lane and Long Lane on Beckles Road. But that's always the case, I think, isn't it? Apart from that, kind of looking all right. But as Nev warned me earlier, if you're on Lawn Avenue and you see some road closed signs, don't be fooled. That road is not closed. Keep going. Keep the faith. So yeah, if you were at Pop Beach or if you've got tickets to Olly Murs next year, these tickets are on sale for Olly Murs on the beach, let me know. Get in touch. You can Facebook message as well if you like. Right, let's get back to some music then. And this is one of my favourite bands. This is the 1975. And actually, not a lot of people like these guys, but for me, they're one of my favourites. And this is a classic from them. A bit of indie rock, but a bit poppy as well. I could play you a 1975 all day long, but this is one of their more popular ones. So whatever you're doing, wherever you are, I hope you've had a good day. I hope you're getting home all right. Here's the 1975 with Chocolate.

just heard from Nev, saying that Lee's appreciating the Oasis. You're welcome, Lee. We can hear you from over here. Anyone get Oasis tickets, by the way? I wasn't lucky enough. Or Glastonbury tickets, for that matter.

0: 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The voice of the community. 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
8: Right, it's Tuesday, the 6th of October. It's 5 p.m. This is Alex in on Drive Time here on Harbour Radio. We've had an hour of wonderful, fabulous music. 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

shortly. But as it's 5 o'clock, we'll do a quick check-in on the travel and the weather. Well, let's do the weather first, because the weather's all right. Let's put it that way. Going to be dry for the rest of today. Temperature about 18 degrees down, getting down to about 15 degrees overnight. So pretty mild. Not going to rain, though, until the early hours of the morning. But then tomorrow morning, you will need your brollies, because it is going to chuck it down. So whatever you're planning for tomorrow, make sure you get your wellies out. Or maybe not your wellies, that might be a bit too much. Taking a look at the travel, the usual suspects are getting a little bit backed up now. So the Rodham roundabout as you're coming into Great Yarmouth off the Acle Strait, that is now definitely backed up. If you're sitting in your car, then just drop me a text and say hi. I hope you're not there for too long. Gapton Hall roundabout has calmed down a bit now, actually, as has the Braden Bridge. That must have been up at some point. So that's nice and clear now. If you're getting on the Beckles Road by the Whitehorse roundabout, there's a bit of waterworks there. Doesn't look like it's causing too many issues, though. But just be wary as you go down Beckles Road and you get to Long Lane, Church Lane Junction. Definitely backed up there. And if you're coming from Caister or you're heading to Caister, just be careful of those road closed signs. They're a little bit misleading. The road is not closed. There's a road a bit further along that's closed. Looks like North Hall Quay down by the Town Hall is looking all right at the moment. Haven Bridge is okay. Caister Road is looking all right. Looks like the Herring Bridge is all right as well. So unless you're at the Rodham roundabout, you should be doing all right now getting home. Taking a quick look at the trains as well. Looks like all the trains are on time, which is nice. Coming to and from Norwich. Doesn't look like we've got any issues there. And if the tides are your thing, then I've got some news for you. Next high tide is at 6:21 this evening. And low tide's going to hit at about 12:30. So we're looking all right. We're doing all right. We're feeling good. 5 p.m. on a Tuesday. Can't ask for more, can you? So we're going to get back in some music shortly. But I want to know, what is the thing that you do when you first get home? What do you do on the cold, dark nights as well? Because it's getting darker earlier. I want to know if you're out to the pub or if you're out to a venue, where are you going? Where are you taking your mates as well? Or taking friends from out of town? What's the one place you like to show off in Great Yarmouth? You can WhatsApp me 07942 641074. You can probably Facebook message me as well. I've got that open. 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Only on Google Play at the moment. Lovely big WhatsApp button there. Tell me what you're up to and where you're calling.

So yeah, we're getting back into the music shortly. If you want to get in touch, give me a shout out, 07942641074. Currently traffic's looking good, weather's looking all right. Right, now I'm going to get back into one of my favourite songs from the weekend. This one is called Blinding Lights. And you can't not love this song, really. It's just one of those ones you want to dance to. If you're still in the car and you're stuck in traffic, especially at the run and roundabout, turn it up. This is Blinding Lights.

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1: When I was 6 years old, I broke my leg

That's right, you're listening to Harbour Radio with me, Alex, here on Drive Time. Getting Great Yarmouth home. It's Tuesday, the 6th of October. It's just gone 5:15. We've been keeping an eye on the travel for you, and things are calming down a little bit. The AICL approach to Great Yarmouth from the AICL Strait is still a little backed up, but all the other bits and pieces seem to have calmed down a bit. The roundabouts and the bridges. It looks a little bit more flowy. Weather's fine, by the way. Not going to rain until later. But then when it does rain, it's going to shower. Going to chuck it down. So yeah, just be careful if you're out and about and you're heading into Yarmouth from Norwich along the AICL Strait. Backed up from the Runham roundabout there. Gapton Hall roundabout still a little bit backed up if you're coming, if you're heading towards Finney Bridge. Paul Key looking all right. The AICL New Road Fuller's Hill roundabout looking all right as well. Beckles Road still a little backed up at Church Lane and Long Lane, but better actually, that's cleared a bit. Still some waterworks on Beckles Road at the bypass as you come down from the Whitehorse roundabout. Herring Bridge is a little bit backed up actually. That's it going on from Gorson into Yarmouth. Keep an eye on that. Lawn Avenue starting to look a bit busy as well. Don't be fooled by some of the road closed signs. That road is not closed. It's a bit further along where the road is closed. But yeah, starting to look a little bit busy heading towards Caister. But it's that time of day, isn't it? We're keeping an eye on all the traffic and travel for you. Currently the trains all look good. So the trains are all on time, which is nice if you're catching something. Can't see any other alerts as well, so we should be all right apart from the bits and pieces we've just mentioned. We were talking about tickets earlier, because we were talking about what to do in kind of, you know, the nights are drawing in, when you get home, what do you get up to? And we've had some big ticket sales recently, Oasis, Glastonbury. I wasn't successful with either of them. Anyone else get any Oasis or Glastonbury tickets? Let me know. Also, if anyone's going to see Olly Murs next summer, it's going to be a good one. Yeah, when the nights draw in, you start to think about, well, what can we do in the evenings? Some people just like to get cozy with the fire. I'm one of them. But there's loads happening in around Great Yarmouth this autumn and heading into winter. Two massive pantomimes happening locally. We've obviously got the Britannia Pier with Gareth Gates, but also the Gorson Pavilion is doing its annual traditional family pantomime. And of course, St George's do theirs as well. So three pantomimes, actually. Spoil for choice. Hippodrome obviously kick off all of their bits and pieces, their Christmas stuff. But Halloween first, they've got their spooktacular on. And Fright Night's over at the Pleasure Beach. So there is loads to do, to be fair. But let me know if you're kind of a staying in or going out person over the autumn and winter. You can WhatsApp me 07942641074. Tell me where you're listening from as well, how your day's been, what you're up to tonight. I'll tell you what, actually, hang on, stop. I'll tell you what you should be up to tonight is watching Bake Off. There, I said it. I'm a huge Bake Off fan. I love it. That's on tonight, isn't it? I'll tell you what, I'm going straight home to watch that. It's the gets the last bits of summer, isn't it? Because they filmed it in the summer and they play it out in the autumn. So I love the summer, so I just cling on to it via Bake Off. But yeah, tell me if you're going out or staying in person. I quite like the nights drawing in now.
get to that point where you've had enough of the summer. You want to be cold. Strange, isn't it? The rain will be welcome tomorrow as well, I think. Right, I'm here through until 6. Let's get back to some music. And we'll keep an eye on the traffic and travel for you as we go through the day. But from one of my favourite artists, here's Edge of Glory.

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8: Hello everyone, Alex here, still with you on the drive time. I'm here until 6, so not long left, 25 more minutes, and then I'm out of here. But you're very lucky people, because you've got Graham up at 7 with Nearly the Weekend, and Emma's in from 9 with Tuesday Night Themes Not Memes. But for now, this is Drive Time, sponsored by the wonderful people at A&S Landscapes and Driveways. We've been keeping you up to date with all the traffic, travel and weather. Weather's fine. It's a beautiful sunset over Yarmouth right now. Just looking out the window here in the Harbour Radio studio. It's gorgeous. So the weather's going to be fine until tomorrow. Tomorrow you will need a brolly. But for the rest of today, enjoy the sunset. And it looks like things are starting to, I say calm down, maybe not. Run and roundabout still a little bit backed up coming into Yarmouth from the April Strait. On the bypass of the Gapdon Hall as you're going towards Braden Bridge, that's a little backed up too. Beckles Road to Church Lane, Long Lane, that looks manageable, that looks okay, that's calmed down. Herring Bridge looks okay now, that was looking a bit sticky earlier. Apart from that, we're not looking too bad. Lawn Avenue's cleared up as well, if you're coming to or from Gaister. Looks like that's

Yeah, just coming into Yarmouth on that run and roundabout. Train's still on time. That's good. Hope you're heading to and from Norwich. All looking pretty clear. So we're not doing too bad. Right, we're going to get back to some music before we check in on the traffic, travel and weather for another time shortly. And I feel like going 90s. Remember Robbie and Kylie got together to do a duet? Oh, they're playing separately. But it's always good to see those two names together. So this is Drive Time here on Harbour Radio with me, Alex Youngs. I'll be back on Friday afternoon as well with my Green Room show. If you're into stage and screen music or what's happening in the local arts scene, then listen to me Friday 2 till 4. We've got about 20 more minutes left anyway, so let's get back into the music. Here's a bit of Robbie Williams.

You're still with me, Alex, here on Harbour Drive Time. About another 15 minutes before I am off. Thought we'd do a last little check-in on the traffic, travel and the weather for you. I can see there's probably quite a few of you backed up on the Acle Straight getting into Yarmouth. If you are and you're listening, then as soon as you're clear of that run and roundabout, it's all good from there. Gapton Hall has calmed down. Herring Bridge is fine. Beckles Road looking good. Hall Quay looking all right as well. And Lawn Avenue looking good on the way in out of Caister. So it really is just that approach to Yarmouth on the Acle New Road. Well, we've been talking about loads of stuff today about getting home in the dark. And what to kind of do with an evening. You can still WhatsApp me 07942641074. Tell me what you like to get up to. Tonight's bake-off night, so that's that. But Tuesday's a funny one, isn't it? It's better than a Monday night. I suppose in the winter it's just bake-off night for everyone. But if it's not, what is it for you? We've been talking about how much there is to do in Yarmouth, Gorleston and beyond in the autumn. There's absolutely loads, including just going for a walk. Gorleston Beach, South Pier, Venetian Waterways, the seafront, the Broads. Where else do you like to go and walk and have a wander? But on top of that, there's loads to do in all the local venues as well. Yarmouth Stadium's got loads of stuff on. A race course, all the theatres. Plenty to go and see and do. So if you want to hear more about all of the stuff that's happening locally, you can listen to my show on Friday afternoon from 2 till 4 in the Green Room. It's a bit of a stage and screen music show, but we do talk about everything that's going on in a load of detail, because there's lots. So that's the traffic and travel and the weather. Weather's still looking good. It's still a gorgeous sunset here. Lovely blue sky, lovely sunset. Looking over the harbour, outside of the Harbour Radio studio. But now I'm going to be a bit indulgent, I'm afraid. I'm just going to play a bit of McFly. Sorry. No one put any requests in, so I put my own in. So here we go with McFly, Histago.

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1: Right, that's it from me from today for Drive Time. Thank you so much for your company. Been lovely taking you through all the traffic, travel and weather, getting you home this evening. And of course, playing some banging tracks, including a bit of McFly. Graham should be up next at 7 with nearly the weekend. Emma's here from 9 with Tuesday night themes, not memes. And I hope that whatever you're up to tonight, you have a relaxing one. I'll be watching Bake Off. 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I'll be back Friday afternoon, 2 till 4 in the green room. And there's loads to do this week. Keep an eye on Thursday, Friday nights happening in Gorleston and Yarmouth. But until then, I've got a couple of good tracks for you to take you home. Thanks very much again, and see you Friday. Bye.

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3: We're investigating unauthorised activity and personal information may have been accessed. That's a message from ASOS after customers were sent phone alerts claiming the retailer had been hacked. A seventh man has been arrested by counter-terrorism police investigating a suspected plot near RAF Fairford. The 22-year-old British national was held on suspicion of preparing terrorist acts. Police say they cannot ban a pro-Palestine march planned for tomorrow, but are asking demonstrators not to go ahead with it. They've banned the use of face coverings at the protest. And the Three Lions will take on the Czech Republic in their last group stage of the Nations League tonight. Boss Thomas Tuchel says it's important.
4: We want to show another performance and to show the right attitude. And if we can continue in the way that it's pointing to, because the three matches were on a high level, then the players get a lot of credit in the bank for that.
3: That's the latest from Radio News Hub. I'm Lucy Gorman-Lee.
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6: Guten Morgen, begets Bonasir Shalom. Aloha, ciao, Bonasir, Zati Danya. Jesu, Kalimero, Hayago, Samus, Bonjour, Bonsoir. Top of the morning to you. You look marvelous.
7: Thank you. Hi, how you doing?
8: Hey, bud, nice to see you. Mm-hmm.
7: Yeah.
9: Champagne?
7: Oh, thanks. Cheers.
10: Hey, Huey, babe, we gotta get together.
7: Oh, yeah, of course. Excuse me.
9: Hello, Huey, old chap. Reginald Bixby.
7: Oh, yeah.
9: How's the new album coming?
7: It's coming okay.
9: Bit of a job following up the old sports, eh?
7: Yeah, I suppose so.
9: Oh, well, best of luck, Huey.
7: Thanks.
11: Huey Lewis, can I take your picture, please?
12: Huey?
13: Huey!
12: Huey! Benny Baumstein, Atlanta?
13: We played golf!
7: Oh, that's right. Yeah.
12: So when are we getting a new record out of you guys?
7: Pretty soon.
12: Yeah? Okay, listen, why don't you come say hello to the wife? I know she's dying to meet you.
7: I'll tell you what, I'll be over there in just a second.
12: Just 1 second?
7: Yeah, just give me a second.
12: Four!
14: You must hate these parties.
7: Whatever gave you that idea? You know, as a matter of fact, I gotta get out of here. But I don't suppose you want to take a ride on my yacht.
14: I'd love to.

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0: my number was I got a ding-a-ling singing, hey, lolly, lolly, hey, lolly, lolly, hey, lolly, lolly, just doing my thing. 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
1: 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It's not the end of the weekend. It's Tuesday night on Harbour Radio. So it must be nearly the weekend with Graham Betsy.
2: And now, here's the world's greatest DJ.

Got some great tunes lined up. We'll tell you all about the 6th of October. October, my God, where's the time gone? It was World Heart Day last Tuesday. We had it all set up for lots of songs with the word heart in. So one or two of those might sneak in tonight. And also tonight, there's been a poll this week of the 5 worst songs from the 1980s. And do you know what? I'm going to play 4 of them for you tonight. One of them is dreadful. I'm not going to play it on the radio ever. So we'll do that in a bit. Elvis will be here with a birthday selection. We shall do your weather at 8 o'clock. And warm you up for Ems, who's on at 9 tonight. Movie songs, by the sound of it, tonight. So, all the tunes from the movies tonight for you. That's at 9 o'clock. And, of course, we'll keep you up to date with the football tonight. England at Wembley, playing the Czech Republic. Or, if you want to be very modern, Czechia. What's going on with these things changing names? They're now Škoda, Škoda. Hyundai is now Hyundai. And now the Czech Republic is suddenly Czechia. So it's just me and you on the Rodeo tonight. I'm going to get all funny about it. Let us know who you're up to tonight, 07942 641074 on the WhatsApp. So, grab yourself a drink, alcoholic, coffee, tea, whatever's your tipple. And I'll do some stuff.

1986. Spent 13 weeks in the charts, got to number 2 for 5 stars. Rain or Shine, their biggest selling single. And as we're on 1986, we'll go to the tune that was number 1 for a certain policeman from North Yorkshire. Well, before he joined the police, I think. He was a barman in EastEnders, I think.

Just sorting these faders out. I'll get there in a minute. Mark Smith, Say If You Want to Dance. Before that, Nick Berry in Every Loser Wins. Tim has reminded me that he was actually a harbour master before he became a policeman, after he was a barman. He was very busy. On this day, in 1982, saw the start of a very illustrious music career of Madonna. And this was her first single, called Everybody.

0: Originally recorded as a demo before being sent to Sire Records, where she was signed on a 2-year deal. That peaked at number 3 in the Billboard dance charts before appearing on her debut album in 1983.
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0: that is Tropper Vibes featuring Kirsten Belliano and their version of Jessie Day's Price Tag.
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0: Which is all right.
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It is October the 6th, 2026, the 279th day of the year. There were just 86 days to go. It is National Taco Day today. It says, have a taco party with friends, go to a Mexican restaurant, or hit up a taco stand for one of the world's most beloved and time-honoured cuisines. Or don't. National Noodle Day as well today. Also World Cerebral Palsy Day today. And National Coaches Day. Not the motorised kind. As in coaches of teams, that is. Not sure about this next one. National Transfer Money to Your Daughter Day. You've all been there. National Physician Assistant Day today. Also National Badger Day. National Mad Hatter Day as well. Obviously from Alice in the Wonderland, of course. National Fruit at Work Day today. Can't say I did that. National Orange Wine Day today as well. Also National Plus Size Appreciation Day today. Inbox Zero Day. Work and, you know, one of those days where no one emails you, you know, which is not very often. National Depression Screening Day as well today. National Energy Geek Day as well. You're a geek about energy. Professionals dedicated to their work, making homes more energy efficient, healthier and safer. Good evening to you. And the final one for today is International Celebration of Different Writing Minds. It's a condition that affects letter formation, spelling and spacing. Dysgraphia awareness, he says. Anyway, look it up, Google. That's all you need to know for your national days. If you celebrated any of those, congratulations. I'll have a bet someone's done orange wine. Maybe a taco.

We'll keep you up to date with the football, the first half of the game today. England versus the Czech Republic from Wembley kicks off 7:45, around about 10 minutes. And if you like your sports, a quick reminder, I will be sitting in this very chair Saturday morning, 9 o'clock, for the full English sports breakfast in for Greavesy. Let you know what's going on in the world of local sport and beyond.

0: Dance Little Lady Dance. 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
1: Hello? Is that producer Rachel?
2: Just letting you know, this next song was not discussed in the meeting.

Recorded in New York's RCA Studios in 1972 on this very day. David Bowie, Gene Genie. I went on to spend 13 weeks in the charts in the UK in 1973, getting to number 2.

Now, since the conception of this show over 10 years ago, I don't know how it happened, but there came a point about 10 to 9 when we ended up playing the same song, Silver Lady by David Soul. Now, we've only ever found one cover version of said song, which is by a German man called Christian Buhner, all in German. Until now, we have found a 70s crooner giving Silver Lady the treatment, shall we say. I'll let you decide.

Yep, there you go. I did warn you. Sounds like it's one of those top of the pops albums. You remember, if you were of a certain generation, remember those? They were all dodgy versions of real songs, but the albums had a scantily clad lady on the front. I won't run out on you. So get them in Woolworths. You'd love to go in there just looking at the covers when you were a teenager. Just me then. Jack Jones, that is. 70s crooner extraordinaire and his version of Silver Lady. Don't worry, we shall treat you to the original as we normally do a little bit later on tonight. Right, earlier I mentioned there's been a survey this week to announce the 5 worst songs ever produced from the 1980s. This was number 5.

That is number five in the worst songs of the 1980s, according to a recent survey this week. Right, this next song, if a certain person was here now, I would be getting punched clean on the face. So I'm going to turn my phone off so she can't get in touch with me and stay very still, as this was voted number four.

Wham's Wake Me Up Before You Go-Go was voted number 4 in the worst songs of the 1980s. Don't Shoot the Messenger. Number 3 was Chris de Burgh's Lady in Red. I won't do that to you. And this was number 3. Or even number 2. It's Chris de Burgh with number 3. I haven't played that. Europe, the final countdown. The second worst song of the 1980s, apparently.

0: Europe and the final countdown. Voted the second worst song of the 80s, apparently. Where are we? A couple of ways from 8 o'clock, so what we're going to do, we'll save number one until after we've done the weather. It is Tuesday night, it is nearly the weekend, it has just come round to 8 o'clock.
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0: Tonight, we'll see cloud building in from the west, bringing in spells of rain for most through the early hours. Tomorrow, we'll see cloudy skies and rain becoming increasingly widespread and heavy throughout the day. A noticeably cooler day as well tomorrow. Your outlook for Thursday to Saturday. Thursday is expected to stay cool, but there will be sunshine for most, with showers along the coast to start the day, but clearing later on. It may turn unsettled overnight, though, with blustery rain developing into Friday morning. This will linger for much of the day. The rain should clear in the evening, leaving Saturday dry with sunshine and the odd coast.

0: you can have. 16 degrees for tomorrow, 14 on Thursday. Glory. Hats and scarves job. 19 for Friday, 15 for Saturday, 15 for Sunday, 18, we're back to the shorts on Monday, 19 for this time next week. Your humidity is 68%, your pressure is 1,016 millibars and steady, whatever that means. Your observation station, of course, was Norwich Airport at 1800 British Summer Time this evening. Sunrise tomorrow morning is 2 minutes past seven, and your sunset, 19 minutes past six. Next up, the song that was voted the worst song of the 1980s.
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1: When We Built This City, voted by Rolling Stone magazine. That's where it came from. As the worst song of the 1980s. We built this city on rock and roll. Built this city. The top 10 went like this. Rick Astley at number 10 was Never Gonna Give You Up. And number 9 was Taco, Putting on the Ritz. Number 8 was Tony Basil and Mickey. Number 7, Bobby McFerrin, Don't Worry, Be Happy. That's a bit harsh. Falco, Rock Me Amadeus at 6. Number 5, Remember That Hat's The Safety Dance, which we played earlier. Number 4, Wham, Wake Me Up Before You Go-Go. Very controversial, that one. Number 3, Christopher, Lady in Red. Number 2 is Europe and the Final Countdown, and there was Starship and We Built This City, the worst song of the 1980s, according to Rolling Stone magazine.

24 minutes into that. And I'll be back with you on Saturday morning for 9 o'clock for the Phil and Lish Sports Breakfast as well. A bonus for you. Right, next up, we're going for our heritage listeners tonight for the older generation. We're going back to this day, 1959, number one for Jerry Keller.

0: summer home.
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1: England 1, Czech Republic 0. An own goal. Harry Kane crossed and put into the back of his net by some Czechoslovakian man who I don't know who scored the goal. But anyway, there you go. 1-0 England. Now it's time for me to redeem myself.
2: Ladies and gentlemen, George Michael.

Now, this is the stuff you like. Why don't you come and join me and Neb? 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The Boogie at the Barn. 80s and 90s dance tunes from 7 o'clock. 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If you like your 80s and 90s dance, myself and Neb playing the tunes for you.

We begin in 1930. Australian cricketer and sportscaster Richie Benno would have been celebrating his birthday today. Born this day in 1942, Swedish actress and singer Britt Ekland. Born this day in 1949, American R&B singer, songwriter and guitarist, and one of the founder members of the Commodores, Thomas McCleary. Irish footballer and manager, born this day in 1966, Niall Quinn. An English boxer and promoter who sadly passed away just only last year. It would have been the birthday of the late, great Ricky Hatton, born this day in 1978. But for our musical choice this week, we're going to go back to 1947. Would have been the birthday of the great Jamaican singer-songwriter, Millie Small.

It appears that the words have fell off this one. Says my boy Lollipop on the screen. There's no singing. Brilliant. Unless you've got the singing at home, because I haven't got any singing here. He doesn't say instrumental. I'll tell you what we're going to do. We've had another tune from Millie. I can't believe that. What's going on? It's going so well. That was the instrumental version of My Boy Lollipop by Millie, and this is Hurt So Good.

there you go. We kind of got two for one. Sorry about that. It was going so well. Tuesday night, it is into the weekend. Ooh, baby. Ooh, oh, ooh, baby. 26 minutes past 8 o'clock. Ooh, boy. Hope you're doing okay. 07942 641 074 on the

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1: Don't forget you can join Nev for breakfast tomorrow from 7 a.m. He's going to be with his friend Saffron, who's here this morning. Back for more tomorrow. So Nev and Saffron, waking you up on a Wednesday morning.

the wonderful Al Jarreau. Hey, hey. And we're in this love together. Don't you know that we're... England 2, Czech Republic 0. Harry Kane on the score sheet on his 125th appearance for England tonight. 90 goals in 125 games for England. That's not bad going, is it?

The man who'll be on the beach next summer here in Great Yarmouth, Ollie Burrs, 2016, You Don't Know Love. And very good live ears too. 8:33, it is Dilly the Weekend. Now, last week we were due to be on air, which unfortunately due to some technical difficulties, we didn't manage to get on air. And it was World Heart Day last week. And we had a few tunes lined up which had the word heart in the title. And one of those is we're going to play next. And this was also a cover version as well. The original was done by Elton John, Kiki D, 1976. Don't Go Breaking My Heart. 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

Will Young, way back in 2002, and that is Evergreen. 8:41, nearly the weekend, M's here at 9. Next up tonight, a tune I didn't realise, this man sadly passed away only yesterday. Part of my teenage years growing up, had his album on cassette in my car, would you believe? Freddie Jackson and Rock Me Tonight.

Take That and Giants. And that, my friends, is just about your lot tonight. Thank you for your company. I will see you back here Saturday morning for 9 o'clock for the full English Sports Breakfast. And hopefully I'll see you on Saturday night at Hursty's for Boogie at the Barn. 80s and 90s, if you fancy that. And after all that, I'll be back here next Tuesday from 7 o'clock. M's up next. Enjoy the rest of your Tuesday night and keep it Harbour Radio.

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2: ASOS has apologised to customers who were sent a phone alert saying the online retailer had been hacked. The company say they're investigating unauthorised activity involving a third-party platform. A man's been charged with the murder of a GP who was found dead at her home near the Sandringham estate on Sunday. Norfolk police say 45-year-old Mark Kane from Desringham has now been remanded into custody. Police say they can't ban a pro-Palestine march planned for tomorrow, but are asking demonstrators not to go ahead with it. The Metropolitan Police have banned the use of face coverings. And both England and Scotland are in Nations League action. The Three Lions face the Czech Republic and Scotland are playing Slovenia. Midfielder Billy Gilmore says it's an honour to play for his country.
3: I'm always so proud to put on my national team jersey and go out there. We're very lucky as well. Not everyone gets to represent their country.
2: That's the latest from Radio News Hub. I'm Lucy Gorman-Lee.
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5: 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I'm Emma and this is Tuesday Night Themes Not Memes, and tonight this is classed as take two. We're going to the movies, we sure are, but I've left the obvious film themes at home. These are familiar songs that already existed before filmmakers discovered how perfectly they could transform a particular scene. We've got some comedy, we've got some horror, we've got some superheroes, some cult classics, and some unforgettable cinematic moments coming up. See whether you can name the film before I reveal it after each track. Tonight's show is kindly sponsored by Hemsby Beach Cafe. Let's begin, shall we? But first, I'm going to give you that all-important number that you can WhatsApp me on if you fancy a song tonight that's related to a movie, but like I said, not the obvious soundtrack. You can message me in on 079 426 41074. Like I said, we're going to begin with a cheerful song that became attached to one of the most disturbing scenes in Quentin Tarantino's career. This is Steeler's Wheel with Stuck in the Middle with You.

Stuck in the Middle with You by Steeler's Wheel. The song was released in 1973, nearly 20 years before Quentin Tarantino, used it in Reservoir Dogs. It plays on the warehouse radio while Mr. Blonde dances around a captured police officer before torturing him. The contrast between such a light, cheerful song and what is happening on screen made the scene absolutely unforgettable and ensured that plenty of people would never hear that track in quite the same way. Well, next up, we're going to move from Reservoir Dogs to another crime film. Listen for the long piano ending in this one. It accompanies a chilling sequence in, I'm not going to tell you what it is. Here is Derek and the Dominoes with Layla. I do apologise that we're playing a song so early in the show this evening. That will play on your mind, not just this evening, but for the rest of the tomorrow. I'll guarantee this one will be stuck in my head. Not in the middle with me, but in my head.

That was the wonderful Layla. Now, Martin Scorsese, I've pronounced that one correctly, used the piano section in Goodfellas during the montage showing the discovery of the bodies of people connected to the robbery. See?

Well, that was Bohemian Rhapsody there by Queen, used brilliantly in the 1992 comedy Wayne's World. Wayne Garth and their friends are driving through the streets of Illinois, singing along before launching into that famous headbanging sequence. Mike Myers reportedly fought to keep Queen's song in the film when the studio wanted something else. And guess what? A fun fact from Tim, because he's told me, they actually asked to use Stairway to Heaven in the movie, but guess what? They were told, no stairway denied. But Bohemian Rhapsody was allowed. Also, to answer your question, Tim, also name the car. So, as in the nickname they used for the car, or do you mean what type of car? I know the answer to both of them. Does anyone else? So, I'm not going to give the nickname away. I'm going to tell you that the car was a 1976 AMC Pacer, and it was blue. But I'm going to open it up. Anyone listening along tonight, do you know the nickname of that car they used in that movie, Wayne's World? I do. Tim obviously does. But does anyone else know who's listening along this evening? Well, we're going to head straight back to Quentin Tarantino, and I think the obvious ones are going to come out this evening. This next song plays as Vincent Vega arrives to collect Mia Wallace for their rather eventful night out. Here is Dusty Springfield with Son of a Preacher Man.

Dusty Springfield there with Son of a Preacher Man. Well, it appears in, yes, I give it away a bit because I named the characters, didn't I? It appears in Pulp Fiction as Vincent arrives at the Wallace home. Mia watches him through security cameras and speaks to him over an intercom before eventually coming downstairs. Tarantino has said the music was so important to that sequence that he could hardly imagine filming the scene without it. Well, for those of you who do not want to know the football score, I would advise you to turn your radio now because England are currently 3-0 up. Yes, I will keep you updated this evening on that football score. I've got to give you an update, haven't I? Because you've decided not to watch the football and listen along to me on the radio. How kind you all are. Well, next up, we are joining a rock band on its tour bus after an argument. One person begins singing, everyone else gradually joins in, and the music brings the group right back together. Now, what movie is that? Well, I'm not going to tell you what the movie is, but here's the track. It's Elton John with Tiny Dancer.

0: Elton John there with Tiny Dancer, featured in Cameron Crowe's Almost Famous. The fictional band Stillwater are travelling on their tour bus following a difficult night and a serious falling out. As Tiny Dancer plays, the passengers begin singing along one by one. There is very little dialogue, but the scene shows that the group's shared love of music is repairing the friendship. Aw, how cute is that?
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5: Welcome back to Tuesday Night Themes Not Memes with me, Emma. Tonight, what we are going through, our subject this evening, or should I say, as always, our theme, is songs from movies, but not the soundtrack. It's not the obvious track from the movie. This show is kindly sponsored by Hemsby Beach Cafe. 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Well, our next two tracks both appear in the same film. A dark, energetic story about addiction and friendship. First, here is Iggy Pop with Lust for Life.

That was Iggy Pop and Lust for Life. It powers the opening of the 1996 film Trainspotting, as Renton and Spud run through Edinburgh while being chased after shoplifting. Over the action, Ewan McGregor delivers the firm's famous Choose Life narration. The pounding drums match their footsteps and immediately establish the film's frantic energy. Trainspotting then uses a very beautiful song for one of its bleakest moments, and that song is next. It's Louis Reed with Perfect Day.

just a perfect day. Drink sangria in the park, and then later, when it gets dark, we go home. Just a perfect day. Feed animals in the zoo, then later,

That was Perfect Day by Louis Reed. In Trainspotting, it accompanies Renton's heroin overdose. He sinks into the red carpet and is taken through the streets in a taxi before being abandoned outside the hospital. The calm beauty of the song clashes with the grim reality of the scene, making the moment even more powerful. If you've seen it, you'll know exactly what I mean. Well, I think we need something much livelier after that. Our next film combines romantic comedy, some British humour, and a zombie apocalypse. Here's Queen with Don't Stop Me Now.

Well, it's times like this when you hear a song and all you can think of, well, all I can think of, is that pool cue. Big tip there. That was Queen with Don't Stop Me Now, used in Shaun of the Dead. Yes, the jukebox in the Winchester pub suddenly starts playing that track while Shaun and his friends are fighting off the zombified landlord. They strike him with the pool cues, as mentioned, in time with the music, while Shaun's mother and David flick the lights on and off. It turns a terrifying attack into a brilliantly choreographed comedy sequence. If you've seen it, you'll know exactly what's happening around that scene. Well, next up, we are going to a parade. Yes, through Chicago, where one teenager's day off becomes a huge public celebration. This is the Beatles with Twist and Shout.

The Beatles there with Twist and Shout. It appears in Ferris Bueller's Day Off, when Ferris takes over a parade float and performs to the crowds in central Chicago. People watching from officers' windows and the street all begin dancing. Thousands of members of the public attended the real parade, giving the scene its huge sense of celebration. The same film also gave our next track. This was one that came in first, but I'd managed to quickly throw in the Beatles one first. This is Yellow, not with a W, with Oh Yes. No, Oh Yeah. Yellow with Oh Yeah. Cool, that's going to become a little bit confusing, isn't it? Right, I'm going to get this track on, then I'll give you a little bit of the facts around that scene where the song is played. Then I think we'll have an update on the weather and find out what's happening in October, out and about. Let's get this one on.

0: That was Yellow and Oh Yeah. Not very one that's going to repeat in my head. Well, yes, that one has featured in quite a few movies. And it is repeatedly linked to Cameron's father's prized red Ferrari in Ferris Bueller's Day Off. The slow electronic sound makes the car seem a lot more glamorous, mysterious, and almost too precious to touch. The song returned during the end credits and subsequently became a popular choice whenever films or adverts wanted to introduce something luxurious or desirable. What advert did that feature in? I'm sure you're all going to guess straight away. Now, next up, I will be playing one of the cinema's grandest romantic gestures with a student who grabs a microphone. But I'm not giving you any more clues, because first we're going to have a little update on the weather.
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0: Yes, it's time for Harbour Radio weather, so the latest forecast for Norfolk. So tonight we'll see cloud building in from the west, bringing in spells of rain for most through the early hours. Tomorrow we'll see some cloudy skies and rain becoming increasingly widespread and heavy throughout the day. A noticeably cooler day also. Your outlook from Thursday running through to Saturday. Thursday is expected to stay cool, but there will be some sunshine. Lucky us. There'll be some showers along the coast to start, clearing later on. It may turn unsettled overnight, though, with blustery rain developing into Friday morning. Friday, rain will be lingering through much of the day. The rain should clear in the evening, leaving Saturday morning dry with sunshine and the odd coastal shower. See, look how lucky we are. I think the weather's going to stay nice this October. Our current UV and pollution are both sitting at a low level. We have a low of 13 this evening. Tomorrow is 16, Thursday 14, Friday back up to 19, and Saturday and Sunday are currently sitting around 15 degrees. See, I told you, lovely weather we've got still in October. How lucky are we? Well, I said I was going to give you all a run through as to what's happening out and about around the borough in October. Well, I've got a list in front of me and I think I can read this out quite swiftly. Right, let's check what date we're on. Let's have a look. Da-da-da-da. It's the 6th, Tuesday the 6th. What we got on? Right, the 9th of October, we've got Forbidden Nights at St. George's Theatre. On the 10th, we've got A Night of Queen at St. George's Theatre. On the 11th, we've got Bangers Back to Basic at Yarmouth Stadium. On the 12th, we've got Afternoon Racing at Great Yarmouth Racecourse. On the 13th, we've got the Alan Fletcher Band at Goulston Pavilion Theatre. On the 15th, we've got the Pink Floyd Tribute Act at Britannia Pier Theatre. On the 16th, we've got a Meatloaf Tribute Act at St. George's Theatre. On the 16th, we've got a comedy club at Goulston Pavilion Theatre. On the 17th, we've got Kevin Bloody Wilson. And that's not the swear bloody. That's actually bloody as in blood with a Y. Britannia Pier Theatre. On the 17th, we've got an ABBA tribute at St. George's Theatre. Then on the 20th, that's a Tuesday, it is the season finale at the Great Yarmouth Racecourse. That is the horse racing finale that finished up this year. On the 21st, it's David Harper's Unexpected Tales at Goulston Pavilion. On the 23rd, it's the Cavern Club Story at St. George's Theatre. On the 24th, it's Chemistry with a tribute to Rush at St. George's Theatre. Now, half-term week, that is, the 24th to the 25th of October, Fairground Frights at the Pleasure Beach. The 25th, Bangers Back to Basics at Yarmouth Stadium. The 27th, my birthday, through to the 31st, Fairground Frights at the Pleasure Beach continued. The 28th is the big Wednesday half-term fireworks Located, yes, on the beach at Great Yarmouth. The 29th, Halloween Havoc with the final chapter. That's Yarmouth Stadium. On the 30th, they've got Steamy Dan at St George's Theatre. And from the 22nd right the way through to the 31st, none other than the Halloween Spooktacular at the Hippodrome Circus. Wow. See, manage that. That's all of your October events happening out and about the borough. Lots happening, isn't there? Well, we're nearly at 10 o'clock, but I think I'm going to get another track on before I come back and update you all on the traffic and travel. So all of you who are finishing shifts, starting shifts, are all prepared for when you make your journeys. Also, stay tuned tomorrow morning. Big Nev's here for the breakfast show, and he will guide you in to work or wherever you are going. He certainly will. Right, let's move on. Who have we got lined up next? Oh, I gave you a teaser, didn't I? A student grabs a microphone in a large stadium before he gets jumped on by security. This is Jersey Boys with Can't Take My Eyes Off You.

0: Well, who guessed it? That was Can't Take My Eyes Off You from the Jersey Boys. Now, unfortunately, that great actor is no longer with us. That was Heath Ledger, and the movie was 10 Things I Hate About You. That was released in 1999, and Heath Ledger's character was called Patrick. And he performs the track in the middle of the football stadium as he tries to get the attention of the female actress, Kat. Yes, I remember it very well. He also has an accompanied marching band that joins in. He does. Well, that playlist version came from the Jersey Boys, the film about Frankie Valli and the Four Seasons. But it is that joyful stadium performance in 10 Things I Hate About You that provides tonight's less obvious movie connection. It certainly does. I do remember that one well. Right, let's have a look what's happening out and about with the traffic.
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0: Yes, Harbour Radio, traffic and travel. I've had a look through quickly while you were listening to that track. There is a road closure on South Market Road just around Suffolk Place in Great Yarmouth. There is also another road closure on Bridge Road just along the North River Road, just over past Acle New, just before you get to Acle New Road, if you are around that way. As I run through town, I can't see of anything else. I'm going to head out to Caister. Let's have a look if there's anything. Oh, yes. What's that? Norwich Road in Caister is currently closed. Looks like there's some roadworks around the Brook Avenue junction. So watch out if you're heading out and about in Caister. Let's head through Scrapby, see if there's anything in Scrapby. Yes, lots happening out and about this evening. Station Road. Yep, there's a road closure. Station Road. That's on the Scrapby Road as you head through into Ormsby, that is. If you cut through there, then just be mindful. You might need to make a alternative diversion. Also, on Yarmouth Road, as you come off the Ormsby Road, the Hall Road, and the Waters Lane, just in Hemsby, there's also some roadworks there. Not a road closure, but some roadworks. Let's head back. Nothing else happening out towards Winterton. Let's head out in the opposite direction, so shall we? See what else is happening. Right, let's go through Goulston. Nothing's flagging up in Goulston. You're all lucky. Let's go out towards Lowestoft along the A47. The music's telling me I'm taking too long because it's stopped. But I'm giving you the instant detail, aren't I? Let's have a look. Tom Crisp Way looks as if there's some roadworks happening along there, along the A12. And yes, there is some roadworks taking place in Lowestoft. That is just along Stradbrook Road in Lowestoft. Yes, there's quite a lot just as you come off the Tom Crisp Way roundabout there. So just be mindful that there are a few diversions, there are a few roadworks happening out and about, so be mindful of those, and also take care first thing in the morning. If you see something that you would like to let us know about, obviously when it's safe to do so, then just message us in on 0794264104. Like I said, Big Nev is here for the breakfast show tomorrow, and he'd love for you to message him and give him all of your updates if you're out and about and can see what's going on. Right, I think we need to move on, and next we are entering the fast moving criminal world of Guy Ritchie. Yes, but I'm not going to tell you which movie this one's from. This is Golden Brown by the Stranglers.

exploring famous songs used in films, but avoiding the most obvious movie themes. Now, our next song became known in one film simply as the Tunnel Song. This is David Bowie with Heroes.

That was David Bowie and Heroes, featured in The Perks of Being a Wallflower. Charlie, Sam and Patrick drive through a tunnel in Pittsburgh as Sam stands in the back of the moving pickup truck with her arms stretched out. The song returns for the film's emotional final tunnel sequence as Charlie begins to feel hopeful and declares that in that moment they are infinite. Aww, how cute. Next up, a track that may confuse you. Yes, what movie is it from? Remember guys, it's not the most obvious one. This is the Righteous Brothers with You've Lost That Loving Feeling.

Wow. Haven't played that song for a very long time. That was the Righteous Brothers with You've Lost That Lovin' Feeling. Yes, it was used in one of the film's most memorable early scenes of, yes, you got it. Well done, listeners, Top Gun. Maverick, played by Tom Cruise, spots Charlie, played by Kelly McGillis, in a bar and decides to try to impress her. He starts singing that track and Goose and the other naval aviators join in, turning it into a big, slightly cheesy group serenade. It works well in the film as well, because the song is romantic but also a little over the top, which suits Maverick's confident show-off personality. Later on in the film, the song comes back again, so it becomes linked with Maverick and Charlie's relationship. The original version by the Righteous Brothers was released in 1964, and Top Gun helped give the song a huge new audience more than 20 years later. Did you like that one? Well, I thought I'd better give you the answers, because lots of you have been messaging in. Well done to Lee. Well done to Alan. Well done to Kirsty and to Dave. You all got the car from Wayne's World, correct? Yes. Tim, well done. Thanks for reminding me. It was called the Murphmobile. So well done on that to you all for playing along this evening. Hope you are enjoying tonight's theme. And we've still got, well, just over 35 minutes left to go, and we've still got some great tracks to play for you. Now for one of Wes Anderson's most beautiful slow motion entrances. This is Nico with These Days.

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0: Welcome back to Emma's Tuesday Night Themes, Not Memes. Well, that last song was called These Days by Nico. That was written by Jackson Brown when he was still a teenager. It appears in the Royal Tenenbaums when Margot steps down from a Green Line bus and walks towards Richie in slow motion. Richie has secretly loved his adopted sister for years, and the gentle sadness of the song tells us everything about their complicated relationship before either character says a word. Haven't watched that one. I will have to give that one a look. Now, I've got two songs that are from the same movie, and I'm going to play them both for you. Not the same time, one after the other. Here we go. Guess what this is from?
1: Ooga!

Well, first we had Blue Suede and Hooked on a Feeling. He appears in Guardians of the Galaxy after Peter Quill and the others are taken to the Klein prison. A guard has taken Quill's beloved Walkman and listens to it while Quill desperately tries to retrieve it. The music is more than background decoration. The cassette was given to Quill by his mother and represents his remaining connection to Earth. Then we had Mr. Blue Sky with sung by Electric Light Orchestra, ELO. That was from Guardians of the Galaxy Volume 2. That opens with Baby Groot happily dancing to the song while the rest of the team fight a gigantic space creature in the background. Groot remains completely absorbed in the music, narrowly avoiding explosions and flying debris. It is a wonderfully cheerful song placed against a huge and chaotic action sequence. Well, from superheroes to a murderous doll now, and a rather dramatic makeover. What movie does this song feature? It's Blondie with Call Me.

Call me Blondie there. Well, that song appears in the 1998 horror comedy Bride of Chucky, when Tiffany gives her doll body a complete makeover. She bleaches her hair, adds makeup, and creates the leather jacketed appearance associated with the character. The glamorous song turns her transformation into a playful parody of a traditional makeover montage. And Jennifer Tilly, she's a top poker player. She features in that movie too. Thanks for that interesting information, Tim, this evening. Also, Bride of Chucky is not okay for kids. No, definitely not. It carries an official R rating for strong horror violence, gore. Yes, it's not for kids. Definitely not. So do not let your kids watch that. Oh, some daft people do ask some silly questions, don't they? Definitely. Right, we're going to move on because I don't want to run out of time, and I've got a couple more left to play this evening for you. And this next track is Nancy Sinatra with These Boots Are Made for Walking.

Nancy Sinatra there with These Boots Are Made for Walking. It's a strong choice tonight for the theme because most people know the song, but far fewer immediately think of Full Metal Jacket. The track appears during the Vietnam section of the film, where Stanley Kubrick uses popular music from the era to contrast with the grim reality of the war. The upbeat, confident sound of Nancy Sinatra's song sits against scenes involving soldiers and the wider atmosphere of Vietnam, which gives it a much darker edge in the film than it has on its own. Well, the next, I've got another one. Right. This next track is called The Killing Moon, and this is by Echo and the Bunnymen.

Well, that was The Killing Moon by Echo and the Bunnymen. It opens the original theatrical version of Donnie Darko. As Donnie wakes on a remote road with no idea how he got there and cycles home through the strange, quiet landscape. An interesting detail is that the later director's cut changed the opening music to Never Tear Us Apart by INXS and moved The Killing Moon to another scene. Wow, didn't know that, did you now? Well, that brings us to the end this evening, and what a journey we've had through the movies to the end. We have had Dancing Zombies, Stolen Diamonds, Superheroes, A Prized Ferrari, A Haunted Teenager, A Criminal Warehouse, and one of the most famous car sing-alongs ever filmed. The songs were not originally written as the film's obvious themes, but the directors found the perfect moment for each one. And in many cases, it changed how audience heard those songs forever. Thank you to Hemsby Beach Cafe for kindly sponsoring Tuesday Night Themes Not Memes. And most importantly, thank you for listening and for keeping me company this evening. I'm Emma and this has been Harbour Radio 107.4 FM with my Themes Not Memes show. I will be back next Tuesday from 9 p.m. Guess what? With another great theme, but not one that's chosen just yet. We'll have another 2 hours of great music for you. We certainly will. So good night and God bless. And playing us out this evening is the Goo Goo Dolls with Iris. This featured in the film City of Angels.

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